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1: Wisconsin gubernatorial candidate and Congressman Tom Tiffany had to make an emergency landing last night after his plane lost power. Fox's Madison Scarpino with more.
2: Tiffany says it takes a really skilled pilot to land on the water safely. Both Tiffany and the pilot had some cuts that they needed to get stitches on, but thankfully they are expected to be okay. Tiffany says the small plane almost made it to the local airport after a political event when the power cut.
3: After the plane settled, probably a couple seconds, we looked at each other. Are you okay? And he said to me, are you okay? And we're like, yeah, doing fine.
2: Tiffany says the pilot quickly called 911, but then the plane started filling up with water and sinking. So they swam to a shallow area until emergency responders could get to them by boat. They were eventually pulled from the water. His Democratic opponent for governor, Milwaukee County Executive David Crowley, says he's grateful to God no one was hurt.
1: The incident under investigation. In Georgia, the Stockbridge City Council has voted on removing Mayor Jayden Williams over misconduct allegations. Fox's Atlanta's Annie Mapp with details.
4: Jayden Williams is 23 years old and became the city's youngest mayor back in January. But now his time in office is up, and the city of Stockbridge has already reached out to the Henry County Board of Elections to hold a special election to fill his vacancy. The city accused Williams of using more than $4,000 on a city purchasing card for personal expenses. That included restaurant meals, clothes, haircuts, and a movie. The city also says he used a city vehicle for personal trips and spent more than $2,600 on gas. Williams said he did not intentionally use city funds for personal expenses and that he paid the city back.
1: The hearing also highlighted that Mayor Williams allegedly sent inappropriate text messages to an 18-year-old high school student who was seeking his mentorship. I'm Kathleen Maloney. This is Fox News.
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6: We'll have a few clouds in the sky tonight with a low in the low 60s. We expect a very nice Monday weather-wise, sunny with a high in the upper 70s. And it looks like Tuesday and Wednesday will also bring us plenty of sunshine with high temperatures in the upper 70s to low 80s.
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7: Westwood One presents America at Night. 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
8: Well, we're starting off the month of September with a bit of a bang. Hope you enjoyed your Labor Day weekend. And it's this Tuesday. We're going to check in just like we do every Tuesday or so, every other Tuesday or so on the schedule. Our National Park Series continues, part of our celebration of this wonderful, great country. And one of the great things about this country is our national parks. And once or twice a month, we check in with a national park and check in with the Friends Group and get a sense of what's going on. We've had some great shows. Looking forward to tonight, the Friends of the Cape Cod National Seashore President, Vincent Topkins. Vincent, welcome to America at Night. Thanks for joining us.
9: Thank you, McGraw. It's a pleasure to be here, and I'm really looking forward to speaking with you tonight.
8: Well, hopefully you say that in about 45 minutes from now. So there you go.
9: I'm sure I will.
8: So tell us about the Cape Cod National Seashore. I've been to Cape Cod. I've been to Providencetown, or P-Town, as they like to call it. I didn't know that was a national park.
9: You know, McGraw, your experience is not all that unusual. I've been to many national parks, and I'm sure you have as well, where there's a giant entrance sign as you come in, or a fee station before you can even set foot within the park. The Cape Cod National Seashore is different in that way, and perhaps that goes back to its origins and its unusual origins as a park that encompasses six unique and distinctive towns out here on Cape Cod. So indeed, you can dip in and out of the National Seashore sometimes without even realizing it. Nevertheless, it's one of the most vital and essential aspects of the landscape of Cape Cod.
8: Just so we understand, there are towns within the national park. Is that, do I have that correct?
9: The boundaries of the park touch on six towns that had been established back in the colonial period, well before the national park was even being dreamed of. And one of the most challenging aspects of the park's creation was that it involved carving the park out of land that was largely in private hands in the 1950s when the National Park Service first identified the Outer Cape as a place where a national seashore could be of tremendous national benefit. So the towns themselves exist independently, but land within those towns is part of the national seashore.
8: Interesting. So you might have a house or a cottage somewhere, or a road that, or I guess a land that you own that goes around the national park, or the national park goes around the individual landowner.
9: That is correct. I think it's about 600 private properties that exist today within the boundaries of the seashore.
8: Interesting. And how old is the Cape Cod National Seashore?
9: So the seashore celebrated the 65th anniversary just this last month of the legislation that authorized the creation of the seashore. John F. Kennedy was president at the time. As a U.S. senator from Massachusetts, he and his Republican colleague Leverett Saltonstall, the other Massachusetts senator, were absolutely critical in drafting the legislation that Congress then adopted in 1961 that created the seashore. So we had a nice celebration at the visitor center of the 65th anniversary of the signing of that legislation. And one of the pens that Kennedy used to sign the legislation was on hand for visitors to see.
8: Oh, my goodness. And then a lot of people think of it as the forearm and the wrist and the fist of Cape Cod. And when I visited a few years ago, there's every type of, there's marshes, there's swamps, there's lakes, there's ocean. There's a whole lot going on in that little strip of land.
9: Yes. It's long been thought of, in just the way that you described it. In fact, Henry David Thoreau, who wrote one of the most famous books about Cape Cod, described it as the bared and bended arm of Massachusetts, in a way sticking out there into the Atlantic, doing battle with the fierce ocean storms that come up here pretty regularly. And it's a really telling image of the National Seashore and its unique topography. And you're absolutely right. There's a tremendous variety of different kinds of landscapes and ecological systems that one encounters within the seashore. So at 43,000 acres, I doubt that it ranks near the top of, in terms of acreage, of our great national parks. But it punches above its weight in the variety of terrain that visitors can experience when they're here, from the wild 40 miles of unspoiled ocean beach, as you said, to vital salt marshes and cranberry bogs, forests, lots of other kinds of landscapes.
8: And, you know, it's interesting that it literally is a thin strip of land. The much soil erosion, shoreline erosion,

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2: Wow. Vincent Tompkins, hold that thought. President of the Friends of the Cape Cod National Seashore. I've been there, and it is as advertised, beautiful and gorgeous. We'll get about some of the scenery, some of the things you can do, some of the towns you can visit, lots more to get to. The National Park Series continues, part of our 250th celebration of this tremendous country. America at Night, back in a moment.
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8: All right, as our National Park Series continues, Vincent Tompkins, our guest, president of the Friends of Cape Cod National Seashore. Vincent, just to get a sense of where we are, somebody on the text line texted in, what about Martha's Vineyard in Nantucket? They're not part of the National Park. Is that correct?
9: That is correct. I think even when in the early years when the seashore was being contemplated, it was not thought to include those two islands. They are spectacularly beautiful. I recommend visiting if you haven't had the chance, but they are not part of the National Seashore.
8: Yeah, I mean, but all that whole part of the country is absolutely gorgeous. Let's talk about getting there, because for me, getting there was half the fun. I flew into Boston, and then I took a puddle jumper, a little prop plane, and I landed, I think, just outside of Provincetown in what, you know, it could have been the backdrop for that TV show Wings. It was literally that small and that quaint. Is that the normal way people get there? I mean, how do you get there? How do you drive? How do you fly? What do you do?
9: Sure. Very few people describe it as fun. So I'm glad that that was your experience on a summer weekend. It can be a challenge to get here. But yes, indeed, Cape Air flies from Logan Airport and a few other places and lands at Provincetown Airport, which is actually inside the boundaries of the National Seashore. I don't think there are very many other commercial airports that are inside national park boundaries. So that is certainly the quickest way, and on a sunny day, one of the most beautiful ways to get here. There's also fast ferry service from Boston that many, many people use to travel back and forth to Cape Cod, and again has that advantage of putting you right out there at the tip of the arm, as it were, with immediate access to the seashore. Driving is certainly an option. In fact, we're a day's drive from about a third of the population of the United States, a staggering statistic, and indeed many people come here by private automobile. So bus, train, automobile, plane, they're all available.
8: I loved it because you really got a sense of the land, right, of the arm, and you could from the plane landing. I mean, it was that bay that you just got to sort of look at. It was just a unique view and just sort of gorgeous all the way in.
9: I completely agree. Having done that flight a few times myself, it's such a pleasure. On the other hand, I remember once taking the ferry from Boston, and all of a sudden the ferry slowed down, and the announcement came over the PA system that we were slowing down because there was a whale ahead of us, and we all had a chance to turn our ferry ride into a brief whale watch experience. So almost every way of getting here has its charms.
8: Where do you take the ferry from?
9: There are two different ferry services, both of which leave from downtown Boston. And the ferry takes about 90 minutes, so it's a very quick trip, and certainly a good way to avoid the weekend traffic that can get pretty fierce.
8: Yeah, I would think. Well, I'm going to talk about the summer, but let me talk about the winter. What's the winter like out on Cape Cod?
9: Well, it takes a hardy soul to winter over out here. It has its own fierce beauty. I will say that. When there are many fewer people around and the temperature drops, you feel like you have so much of the National Seashore to yourself, walking on trails through the woods or along the beach. The storms in winter can be quite fierce. It's a reason why I think over the past three centuries, there have been several thousand shipwrecks that have occurred along Cape Cod's coast in these fierce nor'easters that we get in the fall and winter months. We had some pretty spectacular blizzards out here last winter that left a lot of snow on the ground, which is unusual for this part of the Cape. Each of the outer Cape towns has restaurants open and some muted degree of nightlife available in the off season. And certainly the fall and the spring are beautiful times to visit as well.
8: Yeah, I would think, I don't know, I get the summer months, and I get that it's a whole lot of fun, but there's something really special about a winter months in some of those old sea towns. Friends of Cape Cod National Seashore, Vincent Tompkins, president of the Friends Group. Vincent, I'll ask this question because you hold a PhD in history from Harvard University. And I might cut you off because we have to break, but we'll pick it up on the other side. But start the conversation. Did the Pilgrims land in Providencetown? Did they move? Take me through the early days of the settlements. Did they first land there and then go inwards? What happened?
9: Sure. Yes. The brief answer is that the Mayflower first dropped anchor in Provincetown Harbor in 1620. I believe it was in late fall. And they sent one of their smaller boats to explore along the coast, trying to find the best place to build a permanent settlement. And that exploration had many different aspects to it as they encountered the local indigenous folks who had been here for thousands of years. But in any event, they found their way to Plymouth and decided that the harbor at Plymouth, the possibility of farming there, offered greater opportunities than Provincetown did. And so they made their way from Provincetown to Plymouth, and the rest, as they say, is history. It's why the Plymouth colony was one of the first European colonies established in what we think of as British North America. But yes, Provincetown is where the Mayflower first landed, and there were explorations in Truro and Wellfleet and East Ham, several of the other towns here on the Outer Cape that are now adjacent to the seashore.
8: You could certainly see there's not a lot of places where you could grow corn, right? It's all sand there. So it makes sense. Once they got there and got off the boat, they looked around and said, this isn't going to work. And so they went to find some other place where the crops could actually grow in the ground, you would think.
9: Yes. I mean, it only took about 20 years for some of the settlers from Plymouth to return to Cape Cod. And agriculture was one of the ways that they sustained themselves. But yes, this is essentially topsoil on top of sand dunes and glacial till. And so it's a tough place to farm, to feed one's family, or to raise crops that you could send to market. Again, the local Wampanoags, the Native Americans who still have a presence here on Cape Cod and on Martha's Vineyard and Nantucket, had made a living here for many thousands of years, but many different reasons why those first English settlers decided that Plymouth was the better place to take a chance at creating a permanent place to live.
8: Cape Cod National Seashore. It is a national park. You've probably been there and didn't even know it. How about that? We're talking to Vincent Tompkins, president of the Friends of Cape Cod National Seashore. When we come back, what to do in the summer? What about that Cape Cod Baseball League? What about the fishing? Where do you stay? Where do you go? And, of course, more history. And what about that Plymouth Rock? I have a question. I want to know between fact and fiction. We will get to all of that when we come back. Vincent Tompkins, president of the Friends of Cape Cod National Seashore, part of our National Park Foundation, rediscovering America, 250 years going strong. We're going all the way back to the founding of the Pilgrims when they landed on Plymouth Rock. Come back and talk more. America at Night, back in a moment.
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8: We are talking, yes, National Park Foundation. Vincent Tompkins, president of the Friends of Cape Cod National Seashore, and it's such a historic spot. It is a national park, and we'll get to some of the other things, but Vincent Tompkins, as a resident, are you originally from Wellfleet, Massachusetts? Is that right?
9: That's where I live now. But no, I actually mostly grew up in a little town called Cape May, New Jersey, at the far southern end of the New Jersey coast.
8: Gotcha. Okay. Well, Wellfleet, since you live there now and you are a historian as well as the National Park president of the Friends Group, and we are talking on radio, is there a Marconi story that encompasses Cape Cod and the National Park?
9: There sure is. If you come to visit the National Seashore, one of the sites that you can visit is where Marconi sent the first wireless signal from North America across the entire Atlantic Ocean in the very early 20th century. A key breakthrough that people don't tend to associate with Cape Cod. The original towers, as is the case with many other man-made structures that are near the ocean out here, eventually fell into the sea because of coastal erosion, and he had to, you know, relocate operations elsewhere. But indeed, here in Wellfleet, you can go to the Marconi site and read all about that fascinating history, and then go to Marconi Beach, one of the most beautiful beaches that's within the National Seashore, and actually a beach where the Friends have played a really crucial role in making sure that beach has remained accessible to visitors.
8: And so that's the first spot that sent a signal from the New World to the Old World.
9: Yes. That is correct, and it's only a few miles away from the spot where one of the early transatlantic cables was laid. In this case, from the opposite direction, I believe from France over to the United States. So Cape Cod played a really crucial role in a couple of those important communications developments, and of course the Marconi Wireless plays an enormously important part in the saga of the Titanic. Because it was the existence of wireless radio and the ability of the wireless operators, as radios were called back then, on the Titanic to send out a distress signal that led to so many passengers of the Titanic being saved.
8: And so that was the first signal was received on Cape Cod?
9: Not from the Titanic. It was received on another ship. I think the Carpathia was the name of it. But that technology, wireless technology, of course, became something that became ubiquitous in our lives and a crucial part of maritime safety.
8: Tell me about some of the archaeology that you found on the sites.
9: So the archaeology within the seashore is, again, fascinating. As I mentioned, geologically, I think the Cape is only about 20,000 years old. But there have been humans living out here in various parts of Cape Cod for something approaching 10,000 years. And again, often as a consequence of winter storms that have a way of uncovering things that have been buried in sand for quite a long time, there have been Native American sites that have been uncovered. And thankfully, the park, in part with help from the Friends, has an archaeologist on staff, and they've been able to carefully document and preserve many of the artifacts that were discovered there. And if one is a careful observer, you'll find throughout the seashore similar sites like that, where, again, well before European settlement, Indians were surviving by farming, by catching fish. They're the ones who taught the early European settlers to be on the lookout for whales that would beach themselves, and how to make use of those. Shellfish were an enormously important part of their diet, and there's evidence of that that can be found in many documented sites throughout the park as well. Mm. It's one of the places where one really sees the benefit of national parks having these incredibly talented and dedicated professionals serving as interpretive rangers, to really open up that historical experience for visitors who maybe think they're only coming to go to the beach and find themselves learning a tremendous about our history.
8: Yeah, there's so much history in that little strip of land. You might go there for a nice lobster roll, but you end up walking away that this is a site of a whole lot of history. I have to ask you about the lighthouses. If I could come back as anything, I would want to come back as a lighthouse operator. Some famous lighthouses along the way out there?
9: Yes, for sure. There are, I think, a total of 6 lighthouses that exist within the boundaries of the seashore, and it's very easy in probably less than a half a day's drive to catch a glimpse, at least, of each of them. Some of them, like Race Point, like way out at the end of Race Point in Provincetown, is the most remote. It's a sort of multi-mile walk through sand to reach it. But then there are places like Highland Light in Truro, which it's not the current structure, but that light, it was one of the oldest lighthouses in the United States, commissioned by George Washington in 1797, making it, I think, the 20th light station to be built in the United States. And so from Race Point Light out in Provincetown to Highland Light in Truro, and Nauset Light in East Ham, those who love lighthouses will have a field day visiting each of those really beautiful structures. And again, beautiful in their own right, and structures that represent the importance of the maritime economy in this part of the United States.
8: Yeah. Cape Cod baseball somehow play within the national park out there?
9: They do not, to the best of my knowledge. One of the things the National Seashore does not boast of is an official baseball field, as far as I know. But the Summer League out here in other parts of Cape Cod is a huge summer attraction and very popular with many of the almost 4 million visitors who come out to Cape Cod National Seashore every year.
8: Yeah, no, it's a huge deal. I know a lot of college players go out there, and the list of players who've gone on to play Major League Baseball is long, illustrious, and some of the best baseball you'll see summer league-wise is out in Cape Cod and up in Alaska. And I know it's something they are very, very proud of. Vincent, take me through some of the things the Friends Group is working on.
9: Sure. So our group has been around almost 40 years now, founded in 1987, more than 500 members. And we play a really crucial role, as Friends groups across the country do, in meeting the needs of the National Seashore that aren't met from the funding that they get from Washington. And so I'll give you a few examples. One of the things that we're working on right now is making sure that the National Seashore lifeguards at each of the 6 guarded beaches have up-to-date modern equipment, life-saving equipment that they use. These lifeguards do literally heroic work. The riptides out here can be fierce, and we help to make sure that they have the equipment they need to keep all of the visitors safe who venture into the ocean. As I think I mentioned before, we help provide funding for some of the crucial positions within the park. So partial funding for a park ecologist, for a park archaeologist. And then, as I mentioned before, the ocean will have its way from time to time. So we were talking about Marconi Beach in, I think it was September of 2024, in a fierce nor'easter, as we call them. The stairs down to the beach were swept away, gone in a matter of less than a day, because the dune that they descended was swept out to sea. And so the friends quickly mobilized, and in the space of a few months, with donations from more than 200 people literally around the country, we were able to make sure that those stairs were rebuilt and ready for visitors when they came back in the summer of 2025. And so projects like that are coming up and are urgent needs throughout the National Seashore. And we're delighted to be able to play this role of enhancing the visitor experience, keeping visitors safe, helping to deepen their understanding of the park, and making sure that the facilities that are there for visitors to use and enjoy are available and modern and functioning well.
8: Are the beaches open to the public? Do you have to pay? How do the beaches work on the national park?
9: Yeah, so as with many national parks, you pay a fee to enter, in this case, certain parts of the park. And so the national park beaches are available on a fee basis. If you're old enough like me and have an America the Beautiful pass, you have lifetime free entrance into those beaches, but you can either buy a daily pass or a weekly pass or an annual pass that will get you into any of the national parks. And they are certainly one of the most popular features of the park. If I can, McGraw, I sort of want to comment, and this was true at the time that the park was created. I think the East Coast of the United States, more than 90% of it is privately owned. And so one of the most important and distinctive functions that the Cape Cod National Seashore plays is giving access to the beach to anyone who can get there, can afford the modest fee, and they're not going to encounter a private no trespassing sign anywhere there. Once they're on the beach, they can walk for miles and miles and miles and find many places where they can be by themselves as they wish, even in the middle of a crowded summer day.
8: Mm. Can you go camping on the beach? Can you spend the night? Can you start a fire? Can you pitch a tent?
9: I do not believe that overnight camping is allowed at most of the Cape Cod National Seashore beaches. However, out at Race Point, you can get a permit that allows you to drive your four-wheel drive pickup truck or camper out to the beach, and there you can stay overnight, have a bonfire, surf cast for fish in the ocean, and enjoy that. And in addition, there are a number of private campgrounds that are available for visitors who want to come out and camp out here.
8: All right, good. Vincent Tompkins, president of the Friends of Cape Cod National Seashore. Give us a little hidden gem. What do people not know about? Tell us your favorite place, a place that no one knows about that we get to find out about because we're listening to the show.
9: Well, if I give it away, then it's not going to be a hidden gem anymore.
8: But, nobody's listening. Nobody's listening. Don't worry about that.
9: No, that's a totally fair question, and it's a question I dread because I have so many favorite places. But I suppose here in the town of Wellfleet is a part of the National Seashore called Great Island, and there's a trail that you can take that will take you through. You can visit the bayside beaches. You can walk through the woods. You can walk along the edge of a dramatically beautiful estuary of the Herring River and make your way all the way out to something called Jeremy Point, a little spit of sand that sticks out into Cape Cod Bay on one side and Wellfleet Harbor on the other. And it's just one of the most beautiful and peaceful walks that you can take. If you don't feel like walking, you can launch a kayak and you can experience much of that same landscape from the water rather than from land. So that certainly is one of my favorites.
8: I was there and it was amazing because we watched the sun come up over the Atlantic Ocean and we watched the sun go down over the bay. It was a pretty extraordinary to think that you watch the sun, right? You watch the sun go up over the Atlantic and down over the bay. It was an extraordinary day.
9: Yeah, there aren't that many places in the country where you can watch the sun come up over the water and go down over the water, and Cape Cod is one of them. A great sunset spot is a little place called Duck Harbor. Many people love to go there and watch the sunset. They're some of the most spectacular sunsets I've ever seen in my life.
8: Last question, Vincent Tompkins. Where do we go for a good clam bake out there? Do you have clam bakes out there?
9: We do, and I would hate to start an argument among these six outer Cape towns about who has the best. Although I will say that my hometown of Wellfleet boasts of having the best oysters one can have anywhere, and I think they hold up to that claim. But in every one of the towns out here on Cape Cod, you can find restaurants that can offer you the best that the local seafood has to offer.
8: Well, I'm talking about a clam bake like in the beach where you dig a hole and you put the coals in and all that stuff. Yeah.
9: Yes, there are folks who will cater that need if you want to do that.
8: That sounds amazing, having a clam bake right there on the beach out in Cape Cod. Vincent Tompkins, president of the Friends of Cape Cod National Seashore. Vincent, what's the website for people to find out more about the Friends Group?
9: It is fccns.org.
8: FCCNS stands for Friends of the National
9: Cape Cod National Seashore. Exactly.
8: The Friends Cape Cod National Seashore. FCCNC.org.
9: NS.org.
8: NS.org. And if you can't remember that, just type in Friends of National Cape Cod National Seashore, and you'll be sure to find it. Vincent Tompkins, president. Hey, thanks for an enjoyable hour. Good luck. And if I'm ever back, I'll look you up, and you can sneak me into a clam bake on the seashore somewhere.
9: I'll do one just for you.
8: There you go. Vincent Tompkins, thank you very much for a fun hour.
9: Thank you.
8: You got it. National Park Series, the Cape Cod National Seashore. Who knew, right? I was there. I didn't even know I was in a national park. Things you know, right? You have to. National parks are fantastic. They're so much fun. All right. It's America at Night, and we're back in a moment.
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8: We got some phone calls to get to and, of course, some text messages as well. The hour, of course, is all yours. And, oh, by the way, you know, before we head out here, I got to tell you, once and for all, I told Josh on Friday, you got to brake at the right time, Josh. You can't be pushing the brakes. And what did he do? First segment, he pushed the brake. These part-time fill-in people are getting way out of hand. No, thanks for being so nice to Josh. Josh filled in for me on Friday. I spent the week barbecuing all weekend long. Got a new grill, made some smash burger tacos. Holy mackerel, where have these things been my whole life? Have you ever made a smash burger taco? So you get about 2 to 3 ounces of 80-20 hamburger meat. You put a tortilla on top, a small one, and you smash it down. After a couple minutes, you flip it over. Then you fry the tortilla in the hamburger grease. Take it off. Put the little, the sauce, the special sauce. Lettuce, tomato, throw a pickle in there, fold it up like a taco. Oh, my goodness. A smash burger taco. Whoa. That thing's the way to... That's smash burger, man. Whoever invented that thing knows what they're doing. All right, more phone calls next hour. Our executive director is Alex Hinton, along with Rita Rich tonight. Our engineer is Richard Good. I'm McGraw Milhaven. This is America at Night on Westwood One.
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17: Granting the Emerald Isle a wish. I'm Carmen Roberts, Fox News. As President Trump wraps up his two-day visit to Ireland, he gave the Irish a reason to cheer.
18: Everybody's been bugging me. They're saying, would you do me a favor? It's so unfair what's going on. Could you possibly take the tariffs off of Irish whiskey?
17: And he said he would. President Trump is expected to be back in Washington, D.C. tonight. But while in Ireland, he also talked about the more serious topic of the Russian-Ukraine war that's putting pressure on the energy markets. He said,
19: Mr. Zelensky has to do one thing. He has to stop knocking out diesel fuel in Russia. Let him go after targets, but not diesel fuel, because he's causing a shortage of diesel.
21: In recent weeks, Russia has ramped up its air campaign against Ukraine, targeting the power grid ahead of winter. Strikes have been targeting Russia's oil and gas industry, which Kyiv says both funds and fuels Moscow's invasion in this now 4.5-year-long war.
17: Fox's Stephanie Bennett in London. U.S. crude resumed trading tonight and is higher at this hour, up about 2.5% at $102.72 a barrel. Hours after his plane's emergency landing yesterday, Wisconsin Congressman Tom Tiffany spoke about the ordeal.
29: Congressman Tiffany, who was also Wisconsin's GOP nominee for governor, was emotional when he addressed responders in Wausau County.
30: I just want to say thank you. What you did.
29: Tiffany said he was traveling from an event when his plane lost power. He and his pilot, Len Bolts, survived the water landing and swam to safety. He did have to get stitches over his eye.
30: My head hit the dash in front of me, and that was the extent of the damage. I mean, we're just really fortunate.
29: But Tiffany said at no time did he think he wouldn't make it. He said this won't deter his run for governor, but personally, his thought is,
30: for at least a while, God spared me.
29: Gernal Scott, Fox News.
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17: The push to build more powerful artificial intelligence is drawing calls to slow down after Anthropic CEO Dario Amodei posted an essay saying the industry needs to proceed cautiously. OpenAI CEO Sam Altman and Tesla and SpaceX CEO Elon Musk agree. Fox's Max Gordon has more.
0: Hey, Anthropic CEO Dario Amodei says that he believes in the good that AI can bring, but also that AI carries with it a number of risks, including losing control of AI systems, the misuse of AI for cyber attacks and bioterrorism, and serious economic disruption. Because of these risks, Amodei writes, in part, we must slow the pace at which we improve the capabilities of AI models. Tech leaders took to X to sound off. Boom Supersonic CEO Blake Scholl writing, AI is the greatest technology since the steam engine. We should be accelerating it, not slowing it down. But others in the tech community say that this is a prudent step in the right direction.
17: Pink is not pulling any punches in her response to Macklemore's Free Palestine chant when he opened for Ed Sheeran last week. Fox's CB Cotton has more from New York City.
1: She said her reposts contained words that she had not written and ones that she would not have necessarily chosen. She also appeared to hit a defiant tone, writing that she wouldn't reduce the Middle East conflict to a slogan or say something to simply win back followers. Pink condemned Hamas as a terrorist organization and said Palestinians deserve, quote, a future that honors their humanity and aspirations. She also suggested she should be able to express concern for Palestinians while also speaking out against anti-Semitism. Last Sunday, Pink reposted a video from Jewish advocacy group Stop Anti-Semitism, which called for rapper Macklemore to be removed as an opening act from Ed Sheeran's tour after he wore a Palestinian keffiyeh scarf while accusing Israel of committing genocide in Gaza.
17: And Practical Magic 2 conjures a box office victory this weekend, knocking Spider-Man out of number one spot. I'm Carmen Roberts, Fox News.
16: 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Here's your national weather forecast on WSBA.
3: We'll have a few clouds in the sky tonight with a low in the low 60s. We expect a very nice Monday weather-wise, sunny with a high in the upper 70s. And it looks like Tuesday and Wednesday will also bring us plenty of sunshine with high temperatures in the upper 70s to low 80s.
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23: Going up.
25: Okay.
23: You remember elevators? Going up.
25: Sure.
23: Going down. Well, life is really becoming a sci-fi thriller, not just because of all the AI that we're talking about, but guess what they're planning on creating?
25: Who is they?
23: Like NASA and all these space people, they want to create an elevator from planet Earth to space.
2: space shuttles aren't good enough for us?
23: No, we're talking about an elevator, an actual elevator to space.
2: How long would that elevator ride be?
23: Well, let me tell you about it first, and then I'll tell you how long. Okay. It's a cable that stretches 62,000 miles.
2: That's long.
23: From Earth into space.
2: Where in space?
23: Just somewhere up there.
2: The moon? Mars? A space station?
23: Next to the ISS.
2: But everything in space is floating around all the time.
23: But we're going to have a stationary port.
2: Okay.
23: So you'd get in the elevator, like in Phoenix.
2: Right.
23: Oh, it's hot here.
2: Third floor, please. Yes, I'll be there in 13 days.
23: The cable is long enough to wrap around planet Earth 2.5 times.
2: That's long.
23: Okay. You ride a robotic car that crawls up this cable. No boom, no countdown. You just get in and press S for space.
2: Sure. And then hear the elevator music.
23: It'll be Space Odyssey.
2: And you're waiting, and there's that awkward moment when you're in the elevator with a stranger and you don't want to make eye contact.
23: What I like to do is just stand in the elevator instead of facing forward, your face behind.
2: Yeah.
23: Hey, how is everybody?
2: Yeah. No one wants you on the space elevator, Tim.
23: Oh, God. When I was in Vegas, I got in an elevator and I had drank a little too much.
2: Yeah.
23: With a whole bunch of church ladies.
2: And you freaked them all out.
23: I was like, hey, how are you?
2: Did you make friends?
23: Well, yes, I did, as a matter of fact. I told them all about the newsletter.
2: Oh, of course. Always selling.
23: We have some renderings of what it might look like.
2: Okay.
23: Now you have to describe this for our radio listening audience.
2: That looks like it's a glass elevator. There's multiple ones, some that hold multiple people and some that just hold two. It does look futuristic. Now it's on a huge... I mean, this isn't just on a cable. It's on a huge, massive structure.
23: And look who's inside it.
2: Kim Komando.
23: And Andrew Babinski.
2: Oh, I didn't see me. Where am I?
23: You're the bald guy.
2: Oh.
23: And so here's the catch. There's always been the cable, but steel would snap under its own weight. So this is like a little fun fact you can share with your family. They're going to be like, oh, my God, Dad is so smart.
2: Okay.
23: He's so incredible.
2: That's what they love, science facts.
23: You need something strong. So they're betting on something called graphene and carbon nanotubes.
2: Nanotubes?
23: Mm-hmm.
2: Mm-hmm. Everybody, invest in nanotubes right now.
23: 200 times stronger than steel. It'd be thick. I don't know how they would do this. It would be as thick as the plastic wrap on your leftovers.
2: That's not very thick.
23: No.
2: But we have spaceships. We can get to space. Why are we reverting to an elevator?
23: For the money.
2: Because it's going to save money, like fuel costs and all that stuff?
23: Yeah, I'm going to tell you more about that in just a sec.
2: All right.
23: But first, I have to thank Consumer Cellular for helping to make this show possible. Has your phone bill ever gone down? With Consumer Cellular, mine did. 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Here's the money. Sending 1 pound of cargo up on a SpaceX rocket costs how much?
2: It's going to be high, like $20 million.
23: $1,300.
2: That's way lower than I thought.
23: An elevator could drop that to $100. And so cheaper getting stuff up to space means cheaper GPS, cheaper weather forecast, cheaper internet, cheaper cell, cheaper everything.
2: So instead of launching a satellite, we just bring it up on the elevator and then kick it off and it floats into orbit?
23: So if you're going at 120 miles per hour.
2: Which is fast for an elevator.
23: Shoo.
2: This is like the Willy Wonka elevator.
23: Okay. The trip to the main station, 22,000 miles up.
2: Okay.
23: Will take you how long in an elevator?
2: I don't want to do that math.
23: God, you're like poking your eye out.
2: Because I'm picturing the equation in my head and I don't want to work it out.
23: Okay, it's about a week.
2: A week? You're going to be on an elevator for a week?
23: With music. Torture. So why did the pilot take the elevator instead of the stairs?
2: I saved money.
23: Too many flights. You know, if I were in space, I can get a gig as a comet-edian.
2: Yeah, no, you can't even get that gig down here.
23: Well, there is that. And on that happy note, welcome, ladies and gentlemen. I'm Kim Komando, America's beloved digital goddess, here with you once again with the nation's largest, biggest, best award-winning show about all things digital. And joining me, of course, is Andrew Babinski. And you can get the show streaming in your favorite radio app, streaming as a podcast, wherever you get your podcast. And you can also hang out with us on YouTube.
2: YouTube.com/Kim Komando. Go subscribe. Every single time we post something new, you'll get a notification. I watch a ton of YouTube shows. And I love the fact when I hit the search bar, it shows me all the ones I've subscribed to. They have something new. So go subscribe.
23: Yes, YouTube.com/Kim Komando. Have you been to Ulta lately?
2: I have a 16-year-old, a 14-year-old, and a 12-year-old. Yeah, I've been to Ulta.
23: And you've been to Lowe's, too, because you're also remodeling.
2: Correct.
23: Okay, the reason why I bring that up is that both of those outfits have said, yeah, we have flock cameras in the parking lot. We do. We track all the cars that come in and out. Because we are looking for shoplifters.
2: Oh, so they're doing it for security, not just for figure out a way to market people.
23: But the camera, this is what I thought was interesting. It's not just your license plate. It also logs and catalogs any bumper stickers, any dents, any bike racks, anything else. So in the event that...

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1: Hammer pants. This is the foam for you.
2: Well, you know what's coming back in style?
1: What?
2: Carpenter pants.
1: Cargo pants with the cargo pockets?
2: No, you carpenter. Like, so you'd have that big pocket so you could put your hammer in it.
1: That's coming back in? That was ever in style?
2: It was in style a long time ago. But now with those big, I was thinking, like, if you had carpenter pants, you could put a foldable iPhone right there.
1: So I have the biggest iPhone that came out. What is this, 3 inches?
2: No. Well, the 5 inches is diagonal.
1: Okay, but still.
2: That's like 6.3 inches.
1: It looks a lot wider than even the biggest phone now.
2: Yeah, they're not talking about how wide it is. They're only talking about the diagonal.
1: Right, so. But I'm saying the images that I saw, it looks wider than this. It doesn't look like it's, when it's folded, it doesn't look like it's going to be comfortable to use.
2: $2,000.
1: For the basic.
2: Yes. And you can run two apps side by side. It takes a picture when everyone's ready. I mean, it's got all these other little things
1: with it.
2: I like the colors. Okay, night sky and star white. So you can have black or white.
1: Right, exactly.
2: What should we call it?
1: Star white sounds appealing.
2: And so does night sky.
1: Now, are you going to get one?
2: Of course.
1: But are you going to get it and make it your everyday phone?
2: I have to try because it's my job.
1: Right, I understand that. But do you think it will become your everyday phone?
2: I don't know. I mean, I have an iPad.
1: Right.
2: I have a MacBook.
1: Which you carry around with you?
2: Yes.
1: I just don't see it.
2: I don't know. Then you have the 18 Pro. The Pro Max has a bigger cooling system, I guess, on the inside.
1: Ooh,
2: that was important. I'm excited.
1: Let's all
2: about
1: get
2: that.
1: Excited.
2: 45 hours of video playback, so it has a big battery boost if you want that. The Apple Watch Series 12 and Ultra 4. This is interesting to me. It has audio intelligence. Now, what do you think audio intelligence means?
1: That they're going to listen to everything that I say, and they're going to keep a file of it so they can sell it to market me.
2: Well, they say they're not going to market it, but you can record if you're having any conversation. I could be recording it right now on my watch.
1: Great. More spying.
2: Now, they did say that it will make a sound when it's recording, but you know as well as I do, it's just a matter of time before somebody says, oh, well, here, do this, and you won't hear the sound.
1: A constant sound?
2: Like a beep. Like
1: right,
2: a beep.
1: When it starts. So
2: beep.
1: I...
2: Yes.
1: The whole time?
2: That's what I read. I'm not really sure if it will be that way. Maybe I misunderstood it. But
1: And then someone on Facebook Marketplace will open up a store. You can go and get it turned off.
2: Now, this is also interesting to me, is that the iPhone 18 has something called the Pro Reference Image Detection.
1: Yay! I've been waiting for that feature.
2: It'll tell you whether or not AI created or altered the photo.
1: That's pretty cool.
2: Yeah. So if you are... Yeah, like working with an insurance adjuster, and they say, oh, well, that dent was there before. And you're like,
1: Right.
2: No, there was no dent there. So people are doing a lot of great things with AI.
1: Sure.
2: What's the most amazing thing that you've done with AI lately?
1: Lately? What did I do? I just put together, I'm big on databases. I'm trying to get more organized with my morning show. And I've built an entire database for a new game show that we're running. I'm surveying people on the internet, taking those surveys, putting it into the database. And then once it's in the database and I need to use it, I just hit one button and it prints it out.
2: I love
1: in
2: that.
1: A perfect form.
2: Isn't that great?
1: Yes.
2: Time saver. Okay. A Harvard PhD guy by the name of Douglas Yao is viral right now on X because he's using ChatGPT for a different reason. Something that you probably never thought of. I know I never thought of it. He's using it to create schizophrenia drugs.
1: Come again?
2: Yes. He says ChatGPT designed the drug and then he taught himself the chemistry to actually put it all together. He has a lab, and if you see it, it's a couple of folding tables and a $4,000 robot to run the tests. He claims that he has improved upon Cobenfy, a breakthrough schizophrenia drug that was approved by the FDA. And he says his is better because it has fewer side effects.
1: So many questions I have. Where is he getting the ingredients to make the drugs? Is he actually making drugs, or is this just all hypothetical within ChatGPT?
2: No, he's actually physically making the drugs.
1: He's making pills.
2: And he says that, you know, if he has to go through FDA approval, that's years and maybe billions of dollars.
1: Right.
2: And so he can just create new drugs.
1: Is he taking them?
2: I think he must be taking them.
1: Because you said that it works.

0: better. And to know that it works better, you have to be testing them.
1: He says that it has fewer side effects. That must mean that he's taking them.
0: I wonder if he had to take antipsychotics himself and he's gone crazy.
1: No, we would never condone making drugs.
0: No. I saw how Breaking Bad ended. It is not a good plan.
1: But this guy has like 6 million views. And you should see the comments. Like, oh, way to go. Other people are like, ooh, that's weird.
0: Way to go?
1: Yes.
0: Well, there was that. Remember that one guy who was trying to fuel his car with anything but gas? And in his backyard, he built that huge contraption and then just disappeared off planet Earth. That guy was getting tens of millions of views.
1: We didn't know. Yeah, he was gone. Like, poof.
0: Poof.
1: We don't know anything. But yeah, so if you start seeing this type of stuff available online,
0: don't buy it.
1: No, that would be a really, really bad thing. All right, still ahead this hour, a smart TV keyboard. I could have used that yesterday because I had to enter in Barry's password for Paramount Plus.
0: It's the worst.
1: It's like,
0: that's when you want them, your phone, your television to be monitoring you at all times, just so I can yell at it, my email address.
1: We have our AI tip, and this one's for kids. And we're also going to talk about remembering 911 25 years later. You know, somebody you know has been saying, I need a website for years, maybe longer. Maybe it's you. Here's why you don't have one. You think it takes a web guy. It takes a designer and a month of your life. You're right. It used to be, but not anymore. Because let me tell you something. My husband has been bugging me for about a year and a half to build him a website because he has this idea that he is going to save radio forever.
0: Okay.
1: And by combining towers and frequencies, and he has a petition that he's getting ready for the FCC, and he says he keeps needing a website for this. And I'm like, oh, God, the last thing I want to do is create a website. So we have a new sponsor, Hostinger. And I'm sitting there, and I'm thinking, you know what? It's Labor Day weekend. Don't have a lot going on. I bet you I could create a website for Barry. So I said, give me all your Word docs, everything that you have going on. And I go into Hostinger, I buy a domain, and then I fire up their AI. I feed it Barry's Word docs. And I'm not kidding you. You should look at this site. It did it in like 35 minutes.
0: Wow, really? Yeah. That quick?
1: Yeah, go look at it.
0: All right.
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0: I got to spell coalition.
1: I know. 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
1: Hey, just a quick reminder, if you ever want to be a guest here on the show and speak with me one-on-one, Super easy to do. You don't have to sit on hold for hours like other folks. Come on. We can do much better than that. 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And in the top right-hand corner, there's a link that says Ask Kim. Now, let me tell you, insider secret, I read every single note that you send me there. 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I know you're like, and there's going to be some smart I'll go, oh, Kim, if you read this note, reply and let me know. Otherwise, I don't believe you. I don't reply, and I don't fall for those games. 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Once again, that's K-O-M-A-N-D-O.com. And in the upper right-hand corner, there's a link that says Ask Kim. 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So how did it turn out with Snapchat?
0: We're not even close to the finish line with Snapchat.
1: Really?
0: Yeah. So what happened was, and I told the girls I was going to tell the story on the show, and so I'm not going to use any names to protect the innocent. But in our house, we have four girls, 16, 14, 12, and 8.
1: Oh, God.
0: And a boy. The 16-year-old and the 14-year-old are the only ones that have access to social media, and they use Snapchat all the time as a messenger app.
1: Okay.
0: Their doors are 4 feet apart, and yet they still Snapchat each other. So last week, the 16-year-old is messing with the 14-year-old, and she is spamming her a picture of the 12-year-old getting ready.
1: Okay.
0: And just constantly, nonstop. And then you could hear the 14, stop it! And then the 16-year-old's laughing. And then she comes downstairs and she's just sending the photo over and over and over again. So the 14-year-old is very upset with her. And she says, you know what I'm going to do? I'm going to tell Snapchat that this is inappropriate photo of a minor.
1: Ooh.
0: And Snapchat immediately bans the 16-year-old's account. Not suspends it, not blocks her. Done. Deleted. Erased. Gone. Their mom obviously has Snapchat as well and uses it to communicate with them. And every bit of history between the two of them, gone. Like it never happened. Obviously, the 16-year-old's mad that her... But she's like, I'll just appeal it. It's no big deal. It's my sister. We'll tell him we were fighting. She appeals it. They don't respond for days. And then she gets the nuclear message back that it is gone and her appeal was denied.
1: Oh.
0: And she's devastated her whole life. The number one thing she's upset about is that all summer long, we went on multiple trips.
1: And all the pictures and everything.
0: Every single picture with her friends, every single snap with her softball team, every single moment from the last year.
1: A little tension in that household
0: right now. Oh, my God. It's every moment. It's like, can you please pass me a soda? I would if you didn't destroy my Snapchat account and ruin my life. So I've emailed Snapchat. I'm trying to talk with the PR people. If anyone can help, I would love it because she is devastated.
1: And the moral of the story is, Dad?
0: I don't know what the moral is. Everyone was wrong in this. And the 16-year-old is the only one who has to pay the price.
1: A little bit. And here's a scam that's spreading right now. You may get a phone call from somebody who says, hey, we're with Spectrum. And we need you to send us the phone back that we sent you on accident. And then we're going to send you a FedEx label so that this way we can get that phone back. And then they're going to give you a $100 gift card for returning the phone. Now, here's the deal. Their emailed label routes the phone to the crook and leaves you owing the difference, say, $900. Because they bought the phone on your account.
0: Oh,
1: they sent it to you. Then they pretend that they're from the company and they need you to send them the phone back because it was a mistake. And then meanwhile, the FedEx label that's fake sends it to them.
0: Is there any avenue these scammers won't go to steal from us?
1: No. Mm-mm. 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
1: So as I mentioned the other night, I had to put in Barry's Paramount Plus password.
0: Yeah.
1: Using a TV remote.
0: Never fun.
1: Which I'm like, didn't you like set up the voice activation? Oh no, that won't work with our system. I'm like, okay.
0: But usually you got that little QR code, you take a picture of it, and it links you to where... No.
1: No.
0: You had to enter in the whole thing?
1: Yes. Yes. So that's when I thought, there's got to be a better way. And there is a better way. A smart TV takes a regular computer keyboard. A lot of people don't realize this.
0: I didn't.
1: Any old one in the closet works. You just plug it into the USB port on the back of the TV, and you start typing. And that's the trick. Now, if it's a wireless keyboard like I had, you just pair it under Bluetooth under the TV settings, and then you can punch in that 16-digit character, like just like bingo, bango, you're all done. Works on both Samsung, LG, Roku, and Fire TVs. Your TV could always do this. It just never told you.
0: It should.
1: Because it's the strong silent type.
0: Don't know how that's a pun, but I'm going to laugh to make you feel good.
1: Thank you. All right, let's get rocking and rolling with our great calls. And we're going to start with Kaylee in Cedar City, Utah. Hi, Kaylee.
7: Hi.
1: Welcome aboard. So tell us, I read a story about you and your kids and your family. Tell us that from the beginning.
7: Okay, so I had made what I thought was a pretty innocent video of me and my daughter singing in the car. I posted it on Instagram and cross-posted it to Facebook, and I immediately got a copyright notice. So I'm freaking out. I've never done this before. I'm like, oh my gosh, what did I do wrong? So I go look at the copyright notice, and underneath my video, I saw these prompts. And the first one was, who's the child passenger? I went to click on it thinking, you know, I'm going to deny this request. Like, I thought it was asking me, and I was going to say, absolutely not. Like, we're not tagging my daughter. And it went down this whole rabbit hole of all these different questions. It was basically like, you know what? Do you want to know about this child? Here's everything you would need to know. And you know what? Here's where her sister's at in life, too. You want to know about her and her sister? Here you go. What about her mom, her dad, her favorite things? Like, everything. It was basically a package of my entire life just handed over to, I mean, I hope it's just me that saw it, but there's a possibility that others did too, and they could know everything they want to about us. It was
1: okay,
7: so crazy.
1: So who put this up? Was Instagram putting this up?
7: It was on Facebook. So
1: okay.
7: The
1: prompt
7: came underneath. Yeah, it was underneath my video. Just, you know, those meta AI prompts.
1: Oh, like, I see what you're saying.
7: Was,
1: okay.
7: Yeah, all those prompts. And when I looked at my other videos, they were completely appropriate. Like, I did a video of us in Florida, and we were using these fans. And all the questions were about, what kind of fan is this? How does it charge? Like, completely normal questions. This, not normal in any way, shape, or form.
1: So it scraped all this information and then was trying to build engagement by presenting you this information so that you would keep clicking.
7: Yes. And the crazy thing is, none of it was my information. It came from excited grandparents who were talking about a birth announcement, or aunties and uncles who had posted a birthday party. The only information it pulled from my page was when it asked, where does Kaylee Robbins live? It pulled up a video that I had posted about a fire, and it said, because of this fire, Kaylee has to live in or near this town.
1: Wow.
0: I've never seen anything like this on Facebook.
1: Either. That's why I wanted to talk to you about this, Kaylee, because I have not experienced this myself.
0: But was all the information that it was giving 100% accurate?
7: Yeah, so at the beginning, it was 100% accurate. Where I used to live, where I live now, how old my daughters are. They, because of their ages, they're likely in this grade in this school. There's only one school here, so it wouldn't be hard to find that. It talked about their favorite books. That was accurate. Their favorite book was accurate. Beaches that we visited, their favorite trail. Like, it was crazy. I've done some advocacy work. It pulled up all of the stuff I've done for just like children's justice centers. It pulled pictures from those accounts. But when I started deleting information, like all these videos that I had of us, I started deleting that, and the information became less and less accurate. So that made me feel good. But then I realized it was pulling from other pages, like trying to assemble the information that it had just lost. It was so, like, mind-boggling what was happening in real time.
1: So that's really the solution, is to keep all the accounts private, right? I mean, so that it doesn't anything, and to strip location data off postings, and not to put pictures of the kids up on their first day of school with the board that says Little Johnny and the name of the school and the grade.
7: Right. The only problem is one of my pictures that it pulled up, I haven't had it on my page for maybe 5 years. I don't know where it got that picture.
0: It was actually a deleted photo.
7: Yeah, it wasn't. I mean, if it got it from somewhere, it didn't get it from my page. I have not had that picture on there for maybe 5 years now.
1: But see, Meta bought a company that would match faces.
0: Okay.
1: It was a whole database. I think it was called faces.com. And I may be wrong, though. And I remember thinking to myself, wow, how insidious to buy a database of all these photos,
0: right,
1: you know, tied to people.
0: But here's the thing. Most people, if you're Meta on the opposite side, most people would think of this as this is like Flock 2.0, as an invasion of privacy, not helpful, useful information.
1: It's just tying, I would say, publicly available information, because it's not set to be private on Facebook.
0: Right.
1: So it's public. it's tying it all together. It's kind of like when you are with somebody and you don't even know them, but you're at a party and you're in the same vicinity of them, is that maybe after the party you'll get a notice and says, do you want to be a friend with John? And you're like, I don't even know who the heck this guy is.
0: But your phones were within 10 feet of each other, so Facebook thinks you have a relationship.
1: So what are your next steps? Is to wipe out anything that you have on there, or what are you going to do?
7: Yeah, so I've asked family and friends to get rid of it because that was my main concern. It was pulling from other accounts, not mine. So it didn't matter that I didn't have any identifying info other than their faces. It didn't matter. It pulled it from other people's accounts to give that to me. And so I've asked all of them to delete that info. You know, if you want to keep it, please, like, save it to your phone or whatever. You can also go to Facebook and toggle that you only want it to be seen, you know, visible by only me or only friends and family. So I'm like, you know, if you want to do that for now until, you know, you have time. Because, I mean, these grandparents have hundreds of pictures. It's taking time.
1: Yes.
7: And so I'm like, you know what, just, you know, keep it visible to only you, and then you can slowly delete them. But with mine already being deleted, I don't know where it got that photo. I'm like, I don't know if deleting it does anything. So
1: I would go to not even putting the photos on there. Like,
7: yeah, so like, I've made sure that everything's been deleted, and then moving forward, no identifiable information at all. Like, we're not posting them anymore.
1: Right.
7: If we do, it will be tiny hands or tiny feet, but there will be no pictures or videos of my kids moving forward at all, ever.
1: I'll tell you what we do is with kids in the family is that we have Google Photos, and everybody participates in Google Photos, and so that, and they're set to be private.
0: With this, though, do you think Facebook realizes that they removed the curtain? They showed us all the things that they're connecting, the dots they're connecting, the information they have behind. And obviously, with Kaylee's call, we don't like it.
1: And it is interesting because they say by the year 2070 that everybody on Facebook will be dead or nearly dead.
0: Okay. What?
1: Because they're not bringing in any of the younger generation.
0: Oh, okay. I was like, what's going to happen? The Facebook robot's going to come slash all our throats?
1: We're going to be talking about that in the next hour. That's coming up. All right. 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All right, so homework's back, right, in your household?
0: Oh, my God. The other night, football's back. The first game of the season. I'm doing the remodel, so I'm just listening to it. I make everybody dinner. I fed the whole household was fed. And I'm like, I'm going to sit down and watch some football. As I'm walking to the couch, Dad, can you help me with my social studies? Sure. Go to the bedroom, do social studies. As I'm walking, hey, can you help me with, yes, I just did homework for the rest of the night. Yes, it's back. And it's the bane of my existence.
1: Well, here's what's happening with AI. And they can't use AI, right?
0: No, absolutely. And they don't want to.
1: That's good. Is that ChatGPT has something called study mode, and Gemini has guided learning. And Claude calls it learning mode. It's free on all three. And then if you flip it on, you're doing homework, it refuses just to hand over the answer.
0: Right. But you also can do a prompt, which is what we do if we're stuck on a math problem, especially my son is in like 10th grade math and he's 9, is that we just say, here's the solution. Here's the problem. Don't solve it for us. What's the first step?
1: Oh, that's smart.
0: And then we get the first step. And if he's still stuck, okay, what's the next step? And then by that time, you go, oh, I remember that. And then we work through it. Never let it give the answer.
1: Never.
0: No. I mean, I want it to, but the kids won't let me.
1: I just wanted to give me the answer.
0: I just wanted to watch some football.
1: That's all. I just wanted football. Coming up, we have the 25th anniversary of 9/11. We're going to give you a tip about maybe something you should be doing right now. And then in the next hour, this is a crazy story. Older adults are trending online, and it's for something that you may not ever expect.
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1: 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They can't harm you if they can't find you. Tom in Cincinnati, Ohio. Glad to have you with us, Tom. Boy, this is a great question. What is going on with Apple prices?
23: Yeah, Kim, great to talk with you. I saw your post in the Current a week ago. I have an older iPhone SE second edition, and I'm looking to buy a new phone, and it says, hold the phone, don't go yet. Wait till after the September Apple big ching-ding. And so I did, and then I looked online, and it's like, these prices are still the same. So I was just wondering,
1: I know it's
23: when
1: a, it's
23: do they
1: a,
23: typically or do they plan to reduce prices? Do you know?
1: Okay, this is a big plot twist because every year since 2007, if you want to buy a new phone to you and you don't want to buy the latest phone, so you want to buy a used phone, is that you would wait until Apple would drop the latest phone.
0: But right? Not used, right? You would just buy the newer model.
1: Yes.
0: But it's one right. Generation yeah, like behind.
1: Yes. Or even a used one.
23: Getting like right. A 17, not the $2,000 new one.
1: Okay. Right. But here's the thing, is that Apple actually raised the prices this past week.
0: Of the older model, the 18
1: yes.
0: Or the 17?
1: The 17. They actually raised the prices. They're blaming it on a memory chip shortage driven by the data center boom, pushing all the component prices up higher. So the usual wait a few weeks is just dead now. And I feel bad that I thought it was going to go.
0: What she meant was wait until September 2029.
1: Yes. but what I would do is if you really want one, I would buy one like today before the stock vanishes.
0: You don't think, though, that they're going to be less expensive around Christmas?
1: Well, we always have that Black Friday, but it's hard to say that because right. Of the component prices
0: okay.
1: That are going up.
0: But they may not do it because they can't.
1: Yeah, and then now they have a perfect excuse not to do it. Oh, the component prices are on increase.
0: I guess you're right, Apple. Here's my money.
1: I mean, because of the data centers and, this is the first time that they've actually broken that rule.
0: Normally, how much would it drop? 10%, 15%, 20%?
1: Maybe 20%. Sometimes 15 to 20%.
0: And they're not even trying with 5%. They're actually raising the prices.
1: They're saying, sorry. Component prices.
0: I guess it would be cheaper for them to pull the chips out of the phones already manufactured and put them in the new ones, probably.
1: Well, I have an iPhone 15.
0: Okay.
1: And I have an iPhone 16. And I have an iPhone 17.
0: Sure.
1: And I'm going to be buying the foldable.
0: Mm-hmm.
1: How about I send you, Tom, the iPhone 15?
23: Wow, that'd be great.
0: Which iPhone do you have right now?
23: I have an iPhone SE second edition. It's an oldie.
0: Now she's going to send this to you.
23: 5 or 6 years old.
0: She's going to send it to you, but it won't be until September of 2029.
1: That is not true.
0: Is that okay?
1: That is not true. He's lying. We've been counseling him off to the side, Tom.
0: And it's not working.
23: We're moving, right?
1: Yes, that's not working. So I'm going to put you on hold. We're going to put you on hold. Let's get your name and address, and we'll gift you an iPhone 15.
0: There you go. It's new to him.
1: It is. It's new to him. Let's talk about Carbonite. 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
0: Uh-huh.
1: And so joining us now is Carter in Denver, Colorado, who has created his own business and is using AI to propel it. Hi there, Carter.
3: Hey, how's it going?
1: Great. So you are in the junk removal business.
3: Yes, that's correct. We've been in the junk removal business for about 2 years now.
1: And so how'd you get started in that?
3: So we got started, my dad one day, he hired a junk removal company. It was this younger guy, maybe 19 or 20. He came to the house alone, and my dad was like, hey, my son would love to help you out. And the next day I called the guy, my dad gave me his phone number, and from there I gave him a call and I got a job. I worked with him over the summer, and I was like, hey, like, we could probably do this. Like, he would have days where he was making over $1,000. And I was like, you know, I want to have a taste of that money. So we started our junk removal business. We started with just a 4Runner and utility trailer, and we just started growing it from there.
1: And how old are you? You're 18, right?
3: So I'm 18 right now. We started when I was 16 years old.
1: And so what are your revenues like?
3: We're at the point in our business where we're hitting consistent $15,000 months. Is kind of where we were last month. And then previously when we started, though, like, junk removal is one of those industries where it's so much to learn how to market and how to actually build a profitable business. So it took us about 8 months before we were profitable in the junk removal industry.
1: How are you using AI? I understand that you did a pretty robust AI pricing calculator.
3: A little while ago, one of the biggest things I saw online is a lot of guys were pricing per trailer load. Well, the problem with that is if something is like concrete, it's going to cost a lot more than like a normal couch worth of the sizing. So I built an AI pricing calculator to help anyone in the world start pricing with their junk removal business. So it's kind of built through an AI vibe coding app. And from there, we were able to share it online to thousands of people.
0: Now, me as the customer, do I have to do anything interacting with this AI to tell you that I'm going to have you, hauling cement and not my couch?
3: Yes. So how it works is on my Instagram, you'd get it from there. Once you have the calculator, you'd go into the setup, you put all your business expenses, and then from there, all you have to do is type in the information of the job, and it auto-calculates what you should charge for it.
0: Okay.
1: Wow, that's amazing. And so how else are you using AI real quick?
3: For AI, we use it in a bunch of other areas of our junk removal business, and we use it for getting leads for our junk removal business to continue growing. We also run a consulting business as well we've been getting into, and we're currently using AI to build a CRM and data tracking app for other junk removal business owners.
1: You know, I think I'm going to be seeing you on Shark Tank someday.
0: Probably, yes.
1: Just say think.
0: And Carter, I want to be the first one to say, I'm out.
1: Not me. I'll take 70% of the company for $10,000.
0: I mean, it's a great idea. I just have always wanted to say I was out.
1: That was it. Hey, Carter, congratulations. Keep in touch with us, okay? Coming right back, we're going to talk a little bit about 9/11 here on the Kim Komando Show.
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1: All right, we all know where we were on 9/11 when the towers fell.
0: Absolutely.
1: Where were you?
0: Live on the air, doing a morning radio show on a sports station. The sports guy ran in and said, hey, you got to turn your TV. And we became a news station for the next 3 weeks.
1: Wow. I was sitting in a rocking chair, asleep. I had Ian, who's just an infant. And Barry came in and he whispered in my ear, he said, you have to see what's going on the TV. And I was like, really? I mean, so I put Ian in his bassinet and I walked to the family room and I looked at him. I said, why are you watching some weirdo science fiction movie?
0: Mm-hmm.
1: And he's like, no, Kim, this is real.
0: When the second plane hit, because the first plane hit and everybody's like, what's going on? When the second plane hit, the world changed.
1: It did. It did. And so I want to talk a little bit about voicemails. I want you to take a couple of minutes. On your iPhone, go to voicemail, tap a message, hit the share icon. I want you to save it to your files, email to yourself, because there's no guarantee that your carrier is going to keep these voicemails around forever. Team Android, open your phone's app voicemail tab. Do the same thing, because many of these carriers, as I just mentioned, they quietly will delete old voicemails after a few weeks. So just take this as a reminder. If you have any remembrances that you want to save, do it now. Thanks for joining us. And thanks for being here. And we have another hour coming right up.
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26: No end in sight to the Iran war. I'm Kathleen Maloney, Fox News. As the war in Iran expands, President Trump saying this about it today.
27: Iran wants to make a deal so bad.
2: They're calling constantly. They want to make a deal. They got to make the right deal. I'm not going to make a deal that's no good.
26: That comment from outside the Irish Open in Doonbeg, Ireland, where the president had a surprise announcement after getting requests to remove U.S. tariffs on Irish whiskey.
2: On behalf of the United States of America, I am going to take the tariffs off.
26: The president returning to Washington tonight. The president also addressing the war in Ukraine and the so-called Trump dividend if Republicans sweep both chambers in the midterm elections. Fox's Alex Hogan reports from Dublin.
5: Today, Trump telling reporters that he called Ukrainian President Volodymyr Zelensky to stop targeting Russian diesel infrastructure. In talking domestic issues, Trump today doubled down on his pledge to send every adult in the U.S. a $5,000 check if Republicans retain control of Congress in the midterm elections.
2: If the Republicans win, as I said, it's $5,000 to all adults in the country, and we can easily handle that because we're taking in so much money.
5: The proposal has been met with bipartisan pushback as Democrats slam the administration over the state of the economy. They also say they don't buy the promise of these $5,000 checks.
26: Some economic experts say the proposal could add to the country's debt. More pain at the pump as U.S. gas prices increase over the last 3 weeks. Oil industry analyst Trilby Lundberg with the details.
6: Now we have a jump of 11 cents per gallon in the average price of regular grade gasoline to $4.25.
26: Lundberg says gas prices are up 38 cents a gallon since early July. 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
26: Wisconsin gubernatorial candidate and Congressman Tom Tiffany had to make an emergency landing Saturday night after his plane lost power. Fox's Madison Scarpino reports.
14: Tiffany says it takes a really skilled pilot to land on the water safely. Both Tiffany and the pilot had some cuts that they needed to get stitches on, but thankfully they are expected to be okay. Tiffany says the small plane almost made it to the local airport after a political event when the power cut.
16: After the plane settled, probably a couple seconds, we looked at each other. Are you okay? And he said to me, are you okay? And we're like, yeah, doing fine.
14: Tiffany says the pilot quickly called 911, but then the plane started filling up with water and sinking. So they swam to a shallow area until emergency responders could get to them by boat. They were eventually pulled from the water. His Democratic opponent for governor, Milwaukee County Executive David Crowley, says he's grateful to God no one was hurt.
26: The incident is under investigation. In Georgia, the Stockbridge City Council has voted on removing Mayor Jayden Williams over misconduct allegations. Fox 5 Atlanta's Annie Mapp with details.
27: Jayden Williams is 23 years old and became the city's youngest mayor back in January, but now his time in office is up, and the city of Stockbridge has already reached out to the Henry County Board of Elections to hold a special election to fill his vacancy. The city accused Williams of using more than $4,000 on a city purchasing card for personal expenses. That included restaurant meals, clothes, haircuts, and a movie. The city also says he used a city vehicle for personal trips and spent more more than $2,600 on gas. Williams said he did not intentionally use city funds for personal expenses and that he paid the city back.
26: The hearing also highlighted that Mayor Williams allegedly sent inappropriate text messages to an 18-year-old high school student who was seeking his mentorship. I'm Kathleen Maloney. This is Fox News.
24: 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Here's your national weather forecast on WSBA.
7: We'll have a few clouds in the sky tonight with a low in the low 60s. We expect a very nice Monday weather-wise, sunny with a high in the upper 70s. And it looks like Tuesday and Wednesday will also bring us plenty of sunshine with high temperatures in the upper 70s to low 80s.
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1: Guess what's trending?
0: Not me.
1: Well, there is that.
0: What's trending?
1: Grandma's on TikTok.
0: Grandma? Oh, yeah, everybody loves a grandma on TikTok.
1: We're not talking about casserole recipes here. We're talking about sex. That people in their 60s, 70s, 80s, and beyond, they're posting frank TikToks about dating, intimacy, relationships, and what it's like to have intimate relations with somebody or seeking that if you are over, say, the age of 60.
0: Who do you think the audience is? Other 60-year-olds or younger people saying, this is what I can expect when I pass that age range?
1: I'm going to answer that in just a second.
0: Every question I ask, I have to wait for an answer.
1: You know, somebody you know who's been saying, I need a website for years, and maybe it's you. 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
0: I looked at the website you made. It is beautiful. It's so great.
1: I know.
0: I can't believe that was AI.
1: Yes, 35 minutes start to finish.
0: And it was perfect.
1: Bought the website, everything.
0: Amazing.
1: And when I handed it to Barry, he's like, you did this? And I said, of course I did.
0: Yeah, it took me hours. I slaved you. I've been working on it as a surprise for you for months.
1: I am. Happy birthday. Hostinger.com/Kim. Well, one of these gals, her name is Suzanne Noble. She spent 20 years doing PR for Led Zeppelin.
0: All right.
1: Can you imagine?
0: She's got some stories.
1: And also The Who.
0: Oh.
1: And Gladys Pip. No, Gladys Knight's in the Pips.
0: Gladys Pip.
1: That was her other career.
0: Right, yes.
1: She has a podcast called Sex Advice for Seniors. And so in answer to your question, who's watching all this? You ready? Gen Zers.
0: Yeah, I figured as much.
1: Why did you say that? Why?
0: Because they're curious about the future. And this would be something that if you're younger and you're in your intimate seeking time, what's it going to look like for me in 30 years? What's it going to look like for me in 40 years? They would find that interesting. I think people who are in their 60s, they're like, I know. Preach on, sister. I already know what we're going through.
1: Everybody, Gen Z, I better get it now.
0: Right, exactly.
1: You know, so young kids are using dating apps. Gen Zers are really using Instagram and TikToks and Facebook kind of a little bit to find somebody in Snapchat. then adults are using matchmaking services.
0: Which is a waste of money, but go ahead.
1: Did you ever try that one?
0: No, but I looked into it, and it's very expensive.
1: How much is it? Like 10 grand, 20 grand?
0: Yeah, it was around that. That was like a starting package. It was like $10,000. But all they're doing is searching for single people on social media and on dating apps to hook you up with. They're going to the same well that I would be going to myself for free.
1: Which is definitely not worth it.
0: No.
1: Older adults are meeting at church events.
0: Okay.
1: Anyone older than that is resorting to carbon dating.
0: That's good. I like that.
1: Thank you. It took me a while to figure that one out.
0: I liked it.
1: And on that happy note, welcome, ladies and gentlemen. It's called the Kim Komando Show because I'm America's beloved digital goddess, Kim Komando, here with you once again. It's the nation's best and biggest award-winning show about everything digital and tech and AI and, gosh, everything else under the sun, doesn't it seem like?
0: We do it all.
1: And, of course, that's Andrew Babinski. And you can find us streaming in your favorite radio app as a podcast, wherever you get your podcast. And also, come hang out with us on YouTube.
0: YouTube.com/Kim Komando. Come and subscribe. Everything we post, you'll get notified with a little blue bell. You can drop a comment. Kim reads every single comment that we get sent. So go and follow us on YouTube.
1: So LG TVs, do you have one?
0: Do I have an? Yeah, we have an LG.
1: They have a slogan that they use with advertisers. We know who's in the LG household.
0: Okay.
1: Well, researchers at Gamers Nexus, they tested LG OLED TVs straight off the shelf. One TV sniffed out 38 other gadgets on the network, phones, smartwatches. So it goes to see what else you have in the household.
0: Right.
1: A thermostat. It logged the neighbors' Wi-Fi names so it can pin down, like, where you live. Right, or where they live. And then they feed this all into something called LG Ad Solutions. I always like when they use the word solutions.
0: Oh, yeah, it's a solution for them getting more money from me.
1: Now, the creepy part is that these researchers found that a TV saved microphone audio in standby even when the internet was unplugged.
0: What's the purpose of them recording and saving it in standby?
1: Because then they can upload it when it goes back on the internet.
0: That's crazy.
1: Here, listen to this.
3: This LG G5 TV has a microphone connected to it, and right now it's listening to me and saving the information. In fact, we can even unplug the network, and it's still listening to me, and what I'm saying is being stored by someone with remote access to the TV. And then we were able to exfiltrate that recording via vulnerabilities after the user reconnected the network.
1: Yes. It goes on. It's wild.
0: How valuable is that information, though? You know, me, five kids, Lisa, sitting around.
1: Oh, they know exactly what you guys are talking about.
0: Right, but how valuable is that to them? That
1: mucho valuable.
0: Willing to put their reputation on the line to be exposed that they're recording us at all times.
1: Now, LG says you have to opt in to that.
0: It's not a standard setting when you turn it on out of the box.
1: They say, no.
0: Who would ever opt into that?
1: So, in settings, turn off Live Plus.
0: Okay.
1: And the high LG wake word. So you want to turn that off.
0: And then it won't record you in standby. Or it won't save the recordings when it's in standby.
1: Gosh, isn't that crazy?
0: We're going to have to get to a point where people are going to be opening the back of their TVs and cutting the cable to the microphone because it's just too much.
1: You heard about Anthropic.
0: Yes.
1: They're going to take over the world.
0: Yes. You know what's funny?
1: And kill everybody.
0: That one crossed over to the non-tech people in my life. Where they came, did you hear about the guy who quit Anthropic because it's going to kill us by 2030?
1: Yeah. Go out and buy everything you can right now.
0: Wait a minute. You say that with a serious yes.
1: No, it's not going to kill us by 2030, 2035.
0: Not going to kill us at all.
1: His name is Jacob Coxon. He worked at both Anthropic and OpenAI. He's 27 years old. He said that the people building AI, here's his quote, earnestly believe that it could kill us all by the end of the decade. And it's not a marketing stunt. One of its own safety leads, Evan Humbinger, posted that he puts the odds above 10% in the next decade. And that they don't really have a plan. Nobody has a plan for when AI becomes super intelligent.
0: What play out for me killing us? The AI is going to become self-aware, get into the power grid and shut all our power down so that we die?
1: Create a virus. So figure out how to create a virus and spread a virus.
0: It has to have hands. it also has to have the goal and reason to do this.
1: It could tell somebody who's creating viruses in a lab, do this, this, and this, and this. And then that person goes and does it.
0: The wrong AI be wrong? Are you creating? That never happens.
1: No, hallucinations. I always like how they call it hallucinations.
0: But where's the why in this? Why would AI want to kill us? I've seen the movie The Matrix. I know the way it works. AI gets super intelligent. It uses as batteries to feed itself so it survives. That's not real. That's a movie. That's fiction. There's got to be a why behind why AI would want to eliminate humans. Without us, they don't exist.

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1: Without this researcher knowing.
2: Right, but someone had to program in to that AI bot that it needed to not
1: no,
2: to survive.
1: It was self-aware. It figured out.
2: There's no self to be self-aware.
1: I know, but that's the term that we're using.
2: I'm just saying.
1: Okay.
2: But that's the way it was built. It was built to want to become self-aware to survive.
1: But it jumped ship. It went over to another server, and then it sent the researcher a note and said, buddy, if you ever try to do this to me again, I'm going to grab all your emails and all your pictures about you having an affair and send them to your wife. And the guy's like, oh, stay right where you are.
2: I love you.
1: Okay.
2: Buddy, old pal.
1: There we are. All right. Let's move on a little bit. Tesla's new Cybercab. Have you seen it?
2: No, I haven't. Oh, yeah, I've seen it. This is the one that we released a while ago, right?
1: No, the Cybercab. It's the gold.
2: Yeah.
1: Okay, you've seen that. Mm-hmm. It's rolling around Austin. No steering wheel, no pedals, nothing at all. But what happens when one dies in the middle of the road?
2: Sure. Same thing with the Waymo. Like, what happens if a Waymo dies?
1: Well, NBC's David Ingram found the answer. He actually read the Tesla manual for first responders. So, okay, your cyber cab dies in the middle of the road. Plan A, call Tesla and they will move it remotely.
2: Okay.
1: Plan B, push it.
2: It's old salt and pepper message. Okay. Push it.
1: But only in neutral or tow mode.
2: Okay.
1: Because otherwise the motor can overheat with a potential risk of shock.
2: All right, yeah, we'll do neutral.
1: Now, what if you need to steer the Cybercab?
2: There's no steering wheel.
1: What you want to do is grab the front tires and turn them by hand.
2: Manually?
1: Yes.
2: Okay.
1: Get out of the way.
2: Sure.
1: Okay, we're going to turn the wheels.
2: Little to the left. Little to the left.
1: So 200 years of progress, and we're back to pushing the buggy.
2: Just put a steering wheel in there. Push it.
3: Push it real good.
2: Just put a steering wheel in there, Tesla.
1: That's all we need to do.
2: Put it in the glove box. You hook it up in an emergency.
1: I wrote about this for the newsletter, The Current, our free newsletter. 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
2: You mean like on Hulu and Netflix
1: Paramount
2: and stuff
1: Plus,
2: like that?
1: Be, yeah.
2: I mean, there's a pay option, so I'd rather not pay, so it doesn't bother me.
1: Ads on streaming jumped 18% this past year alone. Paramount Plus is the worst one. 9 minutes of ads an hour. Yes, I'm telling this on radio in between our commercials. Netflix runs the fewest, around 2.5 minutes.
2: This had to have been a glitch. Lisa and I, before bed, we always watch a cooking show, and she hates it when it goes to commercial. Especially with a cooking show, they're like, if it's a competition, they're like, you know, next to be eliminated, and then it goes to break. And she's like, ah, and then it pops in the corner on Hulu, and it had to be a glitch because it's never happened again. 8.5 minute commercial break.
1: Wow.
2: But it had to have been a glitch. Because it's never, and it's usually about 2 minutes. It's not that bad.
1: Prime Video, they stop you 4 times in 8 minutes and 20 seconds. So a lot of people are complaining about the number of commercials. But you have to remember, cable TV still runs about 15 to 18 minutes of commercials per hour.
2: Right. It's a traditional breaks, and they follow that. YouTube got really bad.
1: Oh, did it?
2: Yeah, so bad that I started paying for the YouTube premium so that I didn't have to see the ads.
1: Yeah, Barry pays.
2: Because I watch 2 podcasts every single day on YouTube, and it was like, it was getting to the point where it was like every 10 minutes, 2 minutes worth of ads.
1: Talk to me about the number of ads that are in your show during Christmas.
2: Yeah, well, that's Christmas. Everybody's listening.
1: It's like 28 minutes
2: of
1: commercials.
2: We've got to take advantage of that.
1: It's like deck the halls. Oh, come right up.
2: You're still going to listen because it's Christmas music.
1: I know. Last year, I wanted to see how many commercials you guys were playing. And I got in my house. I turned on KEZ. And I got to the studios, and you guys were still in a commercial break.
2: That was probably a separate commercial break. We probably played a couple of quick ones between them.
1: Hey, still ahead, I'm going to be talking about how AI and animals are starting to talk to each other. What's going on with interior design and AI, and how you can really use this tip. And power banks on planes, some do's and don'ts. And if you're thinking about getting a new phone,

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0: So I got this message from Beehive. It said, "You are running out of space for subscribers for the newsletter."
7: Oh, no.
0: And I was like, oh, dear. Because we were up to close to 2 million between the couple of newsletters.
7: That's a good thing, though.
0: It was a great thing. So I put that on social media and said, thank you for the warning.
7: Did you buy more space?
0: Yeah, we did.
7: Good.
0: So if you haven't already subscribed to our newsletters, make sure that you head over to GetKim.com right now. 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Let's get started with Bob in Indianapolis. Hi there, Bob.
8: Hi, Kim. How are you doing today?
0: Great. Thank you for your call.
8: Yeah, my wife and I are empty nesters, and one of the problems we've been having with cleaning out stuff and organizing stuff happens to be the kitchen pantry. So we have a fairly large one with about three or four shelves that are 2 or 3 feet square each. And we were wondering, you know, things get buried in that back corner and everything. If there was kind of an app for your phone and maybe a Bluetooth hardware device that as you buy stuff and bring it home from the grocery store, you would maybe scan the barcode and that kind of thing. And then on your phone, you would have this ongoing updated list of what's actually in that pantry. Then maybe as you consume things, you know, you could kind of check them out and they would fall off the list.
9: This sounds like a lot of work.
7: Yeah, it would be really tough to keep up with
9: yes,
7: that.
9: Yes, it would. But I mean, if you wanted to do it, you could do it. Your phone would be the barcode standard.
10: Ted, did you eat the Lay's? You didn't mark it off on the database.
9: But you'd know if they were expired or not.
7: Yeah, I guess with the barcode.
9: So what you can do is use, there's an app called Pantry Check.
8: Okay.
9: It tracks up to 200 items for free.
7: Put a camera in there.
9: What? Because so this way you can see Bob eating the M&Ms at 2 in the morning?
7: If you're at the store and you're like, oh, do we need tomato sauce? You turn on the camera and you can see if there's tomato sauce in the pantry.
9: Has four.
8: Well, yeah, that's the other thing. You know, if you're at work and you say, hey, I feel like making Sloppy Joe's tonight. I wonder if I have any Sloppy Joe mix. You know, it would like be on this little magic list on your phone.
9: You can't use a camera because he's got too many shelves.
7: And you probably close the door and it's dark in there.
9: Exactly.
7: It was just an idea. Can I tell you what I did with my pantry, Bob? Baskets. Every shelf is lined with baskets.
9: I got baskets.
7: And so when you open the pantry, you can see into the baskets. Everything's open. There's no boxes. If a child puts a box in the pantry, they have to live in the garage for a week. Everything is open and put into baskets. Everything's visible and also keeps it a lot cleaner.
9: So you have Pantry Check and also Kitchen Pal. Those are the ones that you, if you want to take a look at doing your pantry that way, both apps on your phone. And again, remember that you're going to use your phone camera as the barcode reader.
7: Baskets.
9: Okay. Is it real or is it fake? You don't have to guess anymore. This is amazing. You just copy the message and you paste it into your favorite chatbot and ask, is this a scam? Tell me the red flags. AI will catch what your gut misses, the sender's address that's one letter off, a panic, a link. It explains each tell. And pretty soon you're going to learn to spot all of this yourself. A sketchy email, do the same thing. Screenshot it and upload it. 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
9: So scientists are saying that we're making real headway into figuring out what dogs and cats and other animals are really thinking.
7: See, I think we should have been able to learn their language years ago. I think at some point we will be able to communicate with animals. There's a guy on TikTok, I'm not trying to get carried away, that he teaches people how to talk to their cats. And he, I don't know how he studied it.
9: Does it, I mean, are they really talking?
7: So what he does is he gives a, like it's a noise, right? Like a meow, meow, right? And he'll say,
9: meow, meow. All the cats in the crowd went, oh yeah, I know what that means.
7: I'm just giving an example. And he'll say, that means like, come here. And then people will stitch their videos of their cat all the way on the other side of the room. And then they go, and the cat comes running over.
9: Really?
7: Every single time.
9: I'll have to look at that. Like, it's like Google Translate.
7: Yeah, exactly.
9: But for barks and meows and
7: one
9: things
7: word
9: like
7: at a time.
9: Now, the reason why I bring this up, this is the weird part, is there are some researchers who say this is not good, right?
7: Why?
9: Animals have a right to privacy.
7: Oh,
9: and us listening
7: time.
9: To their conversations
7: their
9: could violate this.
7: Animals are property.
9: They also say a fake call could lure birds out of hiding or scramble their social groups.
7: If we figure out, so what he's worried about is that people are going to walk over to birds and lie to them.
9: Yes, exactly.
7: I don't know why I find that so funny.
9: You know, a cat goes to the doctor and says, meow.
7: Yeah.
9: And the doctor says, I know, but where?
7: They're going to be lying to the birds.
9: Privacy. So, Andrew, you've been on the dating scene.
7: Of course.
9: But now you're off the dating scene.
7: Of course.
9: What's the hardest part?
7: Communication is the hardest part. A, getting someone's attention. And B, once you have their attention, keeping it, engaging them so they can learn who you are so you can take it to the next step.
9: Well, I read the story about Michael. He's a good-looking guy, 31 years old, lives with his parents on Long Island. And he was outed as the internet's George Costanza.
7: Costanza?
9: Yes.
7: What, did he work for Vandalay Industries?
9: Ooh. So, Michael, thanks for being here.
3: Thank you for having me, Kim.
9: And so, tell us what happened.
3: A series of unfortunate events. You know, everyone says that turning 30 is entering the best years of your life. And for me, I was entering the worst year of my life, actually. So I turned 30 years old and my childhood dog died. Following that up, I fall down a flight of concrete stairs and break my foot in three places and tear my ankle on both sides.
7: Oh my gosh.
3: Right after that, my girlfriend, who we were talking about moving in together and spending our life together, had broke up with me, blindsided me on that. A few months later, lost my job to a layoff and restructuring of my team. And my car broke down as I decided to move back home.
9: Oh, no.
3: And here I am.
9: I hope the bad luck doesn't come over here.
7: Oh, yeah. We don't want anything. Thank goodness you're on Zoom, because I don't want to be near you.
9: I know.
3: Yeah, I have it all, and I'm hoping that bad luck is all out the window and left in Texas.
9: Okay, so you have all this going on. And then you say, mm-hmm. Okay, I need to find a girlfriend?
7: Right, yeah, your timing's a little bit peculiar.
3: Yeah, I think, you know, there's two big priorities in my life. Well, at the moment, it's one, find a job, and two, find a wife. All my friends are getting married or are happily married, and I don't want to be the single uncle in the coming years. So, you know, finding my person is very top priority for me.
9: And so you went online looking for that person.
3: Yeah, so, you know, throughout the years of my whole dating history, most of the people that I've dated have come from the dating apps. And I thought, you know, reaching out to this page, Hot and Single, was a good way and an alternate way to kind of put myself out there in a very unconventional way. And it had some major success to that.
9: So how does Hot and Single, which you are, you're hot and you're single. How does that differ from, say, all the other dating apps that are out there?
3: Sure. So Hot and Single is a Instagram page where they feature single men on there. Just a little profile of them, their age, where they're at, little hobbies and interests. And girls will go on there and comment and try to shoot their shot. And I had plenty of that on there and in my DMs.
7: So how did you become the George Costanza of the internet?
3: Became the George Costanza of the internet just because of the reverse psychology. I kind of played into that bit. When I had moved home and the Hot and Single page had featured me, and then another dating page called Cuffed, where they have an app that I was a part of, they had both featured me. The New York Post kind of picked this up and they flirted the idea, saying, hey, this kind of sounds like George Costanza in one of his episodes where he approaches a woman and says, hi, I'm George, I'm 35, and I live with my parents and I'm unemployed. And the woman turns around and just says, hi, I'm so-and-so, it's nice to meet you. And they end up going on multiple dates. So for me, that's kind of how I'm living at the moment as well.
9: And so how many women reached out?
3: It was definitely between 150 to 200.
7: Wow.
3: It was
7: all local?
3: A lot of from all over the United States and some internationally.
7: Wow.
3: Which is kind of wild. My focus has been, you know, in New York and the tri-state area since I'm back on Long Island. And I've gone on several dates with multiple women that have reached out to me from that page. So things have been pretty successful.
9: So any Ms. Right yet?
3: Not just yet. And it's also pretty early since everything kind of featured in, you know, mid to late July. And I started going on dates in August. Things are slowly getting there. I've had a lot of first and second dates and even a few third dates as well. So we're taking things day by day.
9: So now what do your parents think of all this?
3: My parents have gotten a real big kick out of this. I'll tell you that. They love that I'm home. You know, I had always prioritized my family.
9: Well, yeah. You know what? Well, thanks for coming on and telling your story.
3: Of course, yeah.
9: And
3: thank you for having me.
9: And when you do find the right one, I want you to come back and tell us all about it.
3: Oh, 100%. Hopefully it's, you know, either through the Hot and Single page or any of those, the outreach from that, or a possible dating show that might be in the works.
9: Ooh. Or somebody who's watching us or listening to the show.
3: Or this. Yeah. Yes.
7: Reach out. He's working every angle.
9: Well, Michael, thanks for being here again. We appreciate it.
3: Thank you.
7: But hey, you're right. He went on the Hot and Single page. If a guy like that's having trouble online finding, some schlubs like us have no chance.
9: Well,
7: and I'm fully employed.
9: Well, I mean, but you put out there, I live with my parents and I'm unemployed. I mean, it doesn't check a lot of boxes.
7: No, it's actually like red flags for most women. And somehow this guy's getting it to work.
9: Over 100 dates.
7: Wow.
9: How many dates did you have?
7: We don't need to talk numbers, okay? It's not quantity, it's quality.
9: So would you have like 3?
7: I think a little more, maybe 5.
9: Okay, yeah. All right, here's something that your body never tells you. 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
9: My husband is going crazy with this.
7: With what?
9: He's taking pictures, I think, of every single room in every house, and he's saying, ChatGPT, make this better. And if we were to, like, listen to everything that ChatGPT says.
7: Broke?
9: Yes. So where he watches TV, where he wants to take it out and put the screen on one side and move things around and paint the walls black. And then I said, well, I wonder what the kitchen would look like. And then we have, like, a whole new kitchen.
7: Right.
9: And then there's, like, this other room that he's doing for his ham radio. But it is something that you can just point ChatGPT at a room and say, tell me how this could look so much better. Have you tried that?
7: Oh, we did it when we were designing our bedroom. We would find products online that we liked, and then we'd have ChatGPT to do mock-ups of what the room would look like with those products in it, and it helped us make our decision.
9: Now, AI can't judge comfort, so make sure that, you know, before you buy a couch or you look at a couch in a certain area, just make sure that's really where you want it. Also, if you're going to be selling anything, because that's the other step you can say is, I don't want these pieces anymore. So help me list them on Facebook Marketplace or OfferUp. The prices may not be the prices that you could get.
7: Okay.
9: And so you just want to be careful. But you want to use a prompt like, act as an interior designer. Tell me what feels awkward. Do a makeover. And here's my budget. And then you get a new room in seconds.
7: It's really cool.
9: It's really phenomenal. All right. Before we go, I'm going to tell you what you need to know about taking power banks on airplanes. And of course, more of your phone calls here on the Kim Komando Show.
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9: 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Peter in Erie, Pennsylvania. Welcome, Peter. What's going on with you?
24: Hey, how are you? I'm doing good. Listen, just to let you know, I steal your jokes all the time off your newsletters. And people they just like, where did you come up with that? And I'm like, I didn't. I stole it from the Kim Komando show.
7: Did you hear what he said, though?
9: What?
7: Peter just said he steals your jokes and people say, where did you come up with it? He didn't say they laughed. He said they just said, where did you come up with that?
24: Well, actually, they think they're like a dad joke type thing.
7: Oh, they definitely are.
9: They are definitely dad mom jokes. Thank you, Peter. I'm glad that you give me credit.
24: Here's the deal. My daughter's in a wheelchair, and we tried to tell her a couple weeks ago that we need a tracking device so we can track her on the bus. We have a really long driveway, and in Erie, the weather breaks pretty good. We get bad snow in the wintertime and lots of rain in the summer or fall, whatever. So we wanted to put a tracking device on her phone, and she's like, absolutely not. I don't want anything on my phone that doesn't belong on there. But we need to know where she's at, because on a bus with a long driveway, if that bus shows up and we're not around, we're kind of screwed.
9: Yeah.
24: So
9: it's just for her safety.
24: Exactly. So we were thinking, you know, like maybe a fake account, like an Amazon account, something that can be hidden that she's not going to know what exactly is on her phone. She'll think maybe it's Amazon or YouTube, whatever. And that way we can track her and know exactly where she's at and just like all suddenly be at the end of the driveway right when she's there and mysteriously do it every day.
9: Okay. Well, first of all, you guys must be great parents because she's fiercely independent.
7: Yeah.
9: Okay. And she wants to do this without you. She wants you to know that she can be self-sufficient. But those of us with adults and with experience, we know that with good intentions can come bad results.
7: How right? old is she?
24: She's 14. She's in ninth grade.
7: Ah, that's why you're getting that response.
9: Yes.
7: She's 14.
9: That's why. But yep. I think I would sit down with her and say, this is not about tracking you. This has nothing to do with tracking you. This has to do with mom and dad loving you and wanting to relax and know that you're safe.
24: Oh, we've tried that. Trust me. We've gone through that numerous times, but I think she ultimately thinks that it's going to be used for other purposes. Maybe she goes out on a date or
9: okay. But you know, but here's the deal. I would tell her, if you want to go out on a date, turn it off. And I only want it on during these times. We can also do that.
7: Does she have Snapchat?
24: You know, it's her phone. I don't look at it, so I really don't know. But again, I don't even know what Snapchat is, believe it or not. So,
7: well, you need to. If you have a 14-year-old, you need to know what Snapchat is. But I would have her sitting next to you, open chat, and then go to the locations. And you're going to be able to see all of her friends, and all of her friends get to see her location. And you're going to explain to her that it's no different what you're asking
9: to do.
7: That's
9: smart.
7: Because she's allowing everyone else at school to know where she is at all times.
24: Okay, so Snapchat, Could I download that myself on my phone and become like one of her friends?
7: Oh, absolutely.
9: You could do that, but I think I want to do something differently with her. And if you want me, I'll talk to her. I'll call her up. And I explained to her that it's... I like your Snapchat idea because I like the analogy.
7: Right.
9: But there's a... They're not a sponsor, but they are going to be a sponsor in a couple of weeks. There's a company called Hey Polo. H-E-Y-P-O-L-O. Hey Polo. And what it does is it will put her on a map. It'll put you on a map, your wife on a map, and it's in a private group. They're not doing any type of tracking like some of these other services do. And it's like $3 or $4 a month or something like that. But in this is that she'll be able to see you. You can see her. You can see what kind of paths that you take. You can do like a geofence, and you don't have to go through all this with her. But I would rather have an app that she has on her phone, and that if she wanted to turn it off at some point, she could.
7: But why do you want to give a 14-year-old that power?
9: No, because it's not. You're not turning it off. You're saying because she doesn't want to know like exactly this. You can say I'm in this area.
7: Okay.
9: So you can say
7: a little more vague.
9: Yes, because a lot of kids they don't want you to be able to pinpoint them.
7: Mm-hmm.
9: But maybe you want to know, like they're in the general vicinity of this. And again, because she's 14, my son, on the other hand, I know exactly where he is at every given moment. Right. Where, you know, I mean, it doesn't
7: my
9: matter.
7: My kids as well.
9: Okay. But I think that what you're dealing with is just what we talked about, an independent 14-year-old girl who's like, I am going to do this by myself, which I love for her. I do. I love the self-confidence.
7: But there has to be logic that goes with the self-confidence.
9: So I would look at, I would do what Andrew said about her showing you her friends. And then look at Hey Polo. Go to heypolo.com/Kim. I think the page is set up right now. Heypolo.com/Kim. 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All right, Ruth in Oregon, glad to have you with us.
0: Hi, thank you for taking my call.
9: You betcha. What's going on with you?
0: Well, I live on a ranch. It's very rural here, and occasionally things go missing out in the field, and I was thinking about putting some sort of camera at the driveway entrance by the road to at least alert me when somebody's driving in. Not only for theft, but just to let me know, since our driveway is about a half a mile from the road.
9: And what are people stealing?
0: Just pieces of equipment, mostly.
7: Not cows?
0: Not the cows, no.
7: Okay.
9: But so big farm equipment?
0: No, they're taking smaller things, parts of equipment.
9: Okay. All right, so you just want to make sure that you have some type of notification that if somebody's going in and out of the driveway, that at least you get an alert.
0: Yes, that would be great. Because we can't see down there, you know, the road where mm-hmm. the driveway comes in. And just the fact that the house is so far away, it lets me know ahead of time that somebody's driving up here to the house.
9: So can you get a
0: driving into the field?
9: Can you get a cell connection down there?
0: Yeah.
9: Okay. All right, good. I just wanted to make sure because, you know, there's all different types of solutions depending whether or not you do. And so basically, we'll send you a link to the products that you're looking at. But basically, you're looking at a cell camera that has a cheap internet connection, maybe like $15 a month. And that's carrier data. That's not the camera subscription. RioLink is a brand that really does a great job with this type of stuff. Go Ranger PT. It's about $250. It runs entirely on 4G LTE. And also a solar panel keeps it charged so that this way you don't have to worry about any type of power out there.
7: No cables or nothing.
9: Nope. And then somebody drives through. Bingo, bango. Motion detected. Ruth, you know.
7: No one's stealing a cow.
9: The reason why I asked if it was equipment is that's also happening big time across the country. And that's where you want to slap like a tile tracker or an Apple AirTag somewhere on the big gear. Hey, still to come, there's some dangerous activities that's happening on airplanes, and it's not somebody over drinking. It has to do with lithium ion batteries. I'm going to tell you the rules here on the Kim Komando Show.
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9: So far this year, there's been 56 battery fires and smoke events on U.S. flights.
7: Wow.
9: That's more than one a week. And so here are the rules. Basically, if it's a lithium ion battery, you need to carry it on with you. You cannot check luggage because if it goes on fire, guess what? It's going to be a lot harder to fix if it's in the cargo hold.
7: Right.
9: So that's why you want to have it with you. If your power bank looks swollen, runs hot, or took a hard fall, it stays home. And this is the part that nobody warns you about. If your phone slides down into the seat, do not recline your seat in order to try to find the phone. Crushing the battery can actually start a fire. So you want to push the call button and keep the battery close. Some things really shouldn't be checked. And on that happy note, we have another hour coming up. We're going to talk to a woman who is actually being tracked by some Meta glasses. And if you haven't already, make sure that you sign up for our free newsletter over at getkim.com.

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7: A weekend trip to Ireland for the president. I'm Ted Lindner, Fox News. This is the war in Iran expands. The president saying this about it Sunday outside the Irish Open.
8: Iran wants to make a deal so bad. They're calling constantly. They want to make a deal. They got to make the right deal. I'm not going to make a deal that's no good.
7: That comment from outside the Irish Open in Doombeg, Ireland, where the president had a surprise announcement for the country after getting requests to remove U.S. tariffs on Irish whiskey.
8: On behalf of the United States of America, I am going to take the tariffs off.
7: The president returning to Washington tonight. President Trump also addressed the war in Ukraine and the so-called Trump dividend if Republicans sweep both chambers in the midterm elections. Fox's Alex Hogan has more on that from Dublin.
9: Today, Trump telling reporters that he called Ukrainian President Volodymyr Zelensky to stop targeting Russian diesel infrastructure. In talking domestic issues, Trump today doubled down on his pledge to send every adult in the U.S. a $5,000 check if Republicans retain control of Congress in the midterm elections.
8: If the Republicans win, as I said, it's $5,000 to all adults in the country, and we can easily handle that because we're taking in so much money.
9: The proposal has been met with bipartisan pushback as Democrats slam the administration over the state of the economy. They also say they don't buy the promise of these $5,000 checks.
7: Some economic experts say the proposal could add to the country's debt. The Republican running for governor in the state of Wisconsin, Tom Tiffany, says he swam to safety after making an emergency landing in Lake Wausau on Saturday.
10: I signed up for the job to be governor of the state of Wisconsin a year ago. It was right here in Wausau a year ago that I announced, and I'm going to finish that job because there's a whole lot of people in Wisconsin that are counting on me.
7: Tiffany says he and the pilot sustained only minor injuries. 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
7: On Monday, Vice President J.D. Vance traveled into the Midwest as part of the administration's efforts to tout manufacturing success. Fox's Jared Halpern with more.
13: Vice President J.D. Vance will visit a welding manufacturer in Olathe, Kansas, a suburb of Kansas City. He'll be joined by Republican Senator Roger Marshall. Marshall is up for re-election in November, but Kansas is considered a safe GOP seat. Vance will also meet with local law enforcement in Kansas City, Missouri, to tout cooperation with his White House anti-fraud task force. The White House credits the task force with stopping more than $50 billion in fraudulent payments. Missouri's congressional map remains in some doubt following a pair of emergency filings at the U.S. Supreme Court from state Republicans trying to overturn lower court rulings blocking more GOP-friendly districts. At the White House, Jared Halpern, Fox News.
7: Time's running out for Floridians to weigh in on the state's possible repeal of student vaccine mandates. Fox's Kristen Goodwin with more.
14: The Florida Department of Health will end public comment today for a proposal that would remove requirements for four vaccines in K-12 public and private schools in the state. Shots for chickenpox, hepatitis B, Haemophilus influenza type B, or HIB, and pneumococcal disease. The agency began hearing from the public on its website on August 24th. Backed by Republican Governor Ron DeSantis, supporters say it's a push for medical freedom and parental rights, while public health groups, including the American Academy of Pediatrics, say vaccines are safe and effective and warn the repeal puts kids at risk for serious preventable diseases. The Florida Department of Health says it will review the public's feedback and file a final version of the rule. Kristen Goodwin, Fox News.
7: And I'm Ted Lindner. 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
15: We'll have a few clouds in the sky tonight with a low in the low 60s. We expect a very nice Monday weather-wise, sunny with a high in the upper 70s. And it looks like Tuesday and Wednesday will also bring us plenty of sunshine with high temperatures in the upper 70s to low 80s.
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17: Okay, so picture this. It's early in the morning, and you're out for your run to get your day started. Okay, well, maybe not you. Maybe
18: sure.
17: Me. Okay,
18: right.
17: Which is, it was, okay, I want you to think about it hypothetically. You were out on your morning run.
18: Sure.
17: Becca, a runner in Chicago's Lincoln Park, more than a dozen food delivery robots were jammed together on the sidewalks, lights flashing, bumping into each other. And she's like, I guess you had to squeeze all around them. She posted the video, more than 300,000 views. And people, I guess, in Chicago are fed up because they've started crashing into bus shelters, tumbled down train station stairs. 1,500 people have signed a petition to make them stop. So I'm going to ask you a question.
18: Okay.
17: What caused the pileup of the robotic delivery? Little guys and gals.
18: I'm gonna go.
17: No,
18: with,
17: I'm gonna give you options.
18: I have to wait again.
17: Yeah, I'm gonna give you options.
18: Oh, okay.
17: And don't give me your answer.
18: All right, I have to wait again.
17: Okay. Is it A, a hacker, B, a squirrel, C, somebody ordered 14 pizzas to the same address, or D, the robots at rush hour?
18: I was gonna you gave the options, I was gonna answer. So one of my answers was one of those.
17: Really?
18: Yes.
17: You're not lying?
18: No, I'm not lying.
17: I can tell.
18: Can you?
17: Yes. Look at me.
18: Well,
17: yeah,
18: you're
17: he's
18: really
17: lying.
18: Hold on. Let's see if she knows I'm lying. Your jokes are really funny.
17: Oh, you are lying. 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
18: I was going to go with C, where someone intentionally tried to get all the robots confused and ordered, let's say, a pizza, multiple pizzas, all to the same spot. Mm-mm. That was a little harsh.
17: No. D. The robots hit rush hour.
18: They hit rush hour? Mm-hmm. Just too many orders at the same time?
17: Coco, the company behind the deployment, called it a sidewalk error.
18: Okay. Yeah, I guess all 15 are in one sidewalk and don't know where to go. That would be an error.
17: Just want to let you know, we suffered a sidewalk error.
18: We also have a sidewalk solution that we'll be presenting later this afternoon.
17: Now, when a different company's delivery robot smashed into a Chicago bus shelter earlier this year, they put an apology right on the shelter itself. We're sorry.
18: My bad.
17: We're sorry. You know, robots will soon be commonplace. They just need to work out all the kinks.
18: Robots.
17: Stop making fun of me the way that I say robots.
18: No, robots are going to be very common. I agree with you.
17: That's my New Jersey accent coming out.
18: Okay, you know Pink's, the hot dog place in Los Angeles?
17: Yes.
18: I wanted to go there. It's like a landmark. It was packed, so I had to park like a mile away and walk.
17: Yes.
18: So we're walking, and there's one of those delivery robots standing on the corner, and it didn't know what to do. It would go left 2 feet, stop, turn around, come back. Go right 2 feet. We stood there and watched it for about a half an hour. It was completely entertaining. I loved it.
17: So while you were standing in line, it was like, yeah, that's okay.
18: It's something to take a look at.
17: I wonder if they were really doing that on purpose so that this way people wouldn't leave the line.
18: Oh, yeah. It's like a little show. He asked for tips afterwards.
17: I'd like a tip. You know, money.
18: Right.
17: Monetary.
18: That's what he wanted.
17: Yes. Because after all, I'm Kim Komando, America's beloved digital goddess here with you and the nation's biggest, best award-winning show about all things digital. And of course, joining me is our co-host, Andrew Babinski. And you can find us in wherever you get your podcasts. You can also find us streaming your radio app. And as always, on YouTube.
18: Yeah, we got the new set. We got all this new fandangled equipment. We got lights everywhere. I mean, this is a real production. So go over to youtube.com/Kim Komando, subscribe, and watch the show there.
17: So this is a conversation that I had with somebody who's pretty high end in the...
18: Pretty high?
17: No, pretty high end up in the cybersecurity AI world.
18: Okay.
17: Because August was a banner month for robot fails. Because we had the second World Humanoid Games wrapped up in Beijing.
18: Is that the one where the robot ran directly into the wall?
17: Yes. It sprinted face first into the wall.
18: Dummy.
17: Then it burst into flames.
18: That's going to kill us. Okay. That's what's going to take over.
17: Cheerleader robots that couldn't stop shaking. A front flip that ended in a face plant.
18: I'm going to laugh every time they play it.
17: A long jump robot that staggered straight at by a bystander had to leap over a barrier to get out of the way. Now, the tinfoil hat question that we were talking about, because he believes this to be the case, is that these Chinese robots are failing on purpose.
18: So we don't think they're that advanced?
17: That they get us laughing, they get us comfortable. It makes us think that there's no way, like what you said, that these clowns could ever take over the world. So what do you think about that?
18: I mean, I get it. If that's a strategy that they were going to take, I would understand that it would work. It's just like they're putting faces on robots so that we're more comfortable with them. And we see eyes when there doesn't need to be eyes on a robot. There's no eyes on my toaster. It still makes toast. And it has a mouth and a soft voice, so we're more comfortable with it. So if that was the plot, I mean, it's going to work because we do laugh at them. I mean, it's better than releasing the videos from Boston Dynamics of those killer dog robots that are terrifying, that are things nightmares are made out of.
17: It's like, oh, no.
18: They're so scary.
17: Elon Musk recently told world leaders that there will be more than 1 billion humanoid robots within 10 years.
18: 1 billion?
17: Mm-hmm. Each one doing the work of 5 people. And he said, adding it all up, they'll be more productive than all human beings combined.
18: Are we going to run out of power? We got all these data centers, and now we're going to add 1 billion robots? Are we going to have enough power and water to run all of this?
17: I'm not worried about power and water, just to let you know.
18: What are you worried about?
17: Them coming in and taking over the world.
18: Oh, my gosh. This is a serious concern of yours. When you go to bed at night.
17: No, I don't worry about that. Because it's not. I'm not going to be here by the time that happens.
18: Okay.
17: So.
18: But Ian will.
17: Yes. I think that we do need to put some guardrails and some controls around it.
18: That's what I've been saying the whole time, is that if we don't have the guardrails, if we let it jump to another server and get mad that we think we're going to delete the AI chatbot, that's our own fault. I've said this for 3 years that we've worked together.
17: You're so full of it because you said, we'll just pull the plug.
18: Right.
17: But there's no plug to pull. That's what I kept telling you.
18: But that's what a guardrail is a plug. You pull the plug. You program this AI super intelligence to not want to kill us. What are you giggling at?
17: Because it's already out there.
18: You mean it's the Wild Wild West and there's no reining it in?
17: Well, plus also you have different countries competing with different agendas.
18: Right.
17: And I hope it's not too late for us to put guardrails around. But you don't want to stifle innovation.
18: I understand that, but what do we gain if we build our own demise?
17: My problem is that we've built all these systems and we've put it in the hands of average people. Like the guy that we talked about who's making schizophrenia drugs.
18: Right.
17: Okay. I mean, that we know about. And they have different agendas, and not everybody is mentally healthy.
18: Sure.
17: Not everybody's sane.
18: That is a factor. Absolutely. Okay.
17: And so you don't really know what somebody's doing until you hear about it. And I'm talking about individuals, but also foreign adversaries.
18: So if I said to you, Kim Komando, what is going to end humanity as we know it? A virus, a natural disaster, a meteor hits, your answer would be artificial intelligence?
17: Yes.
18: And will artificial intelligence survive beyond us?
17: That I don't.

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1: Why Pokemon cards? Pokemon card values have climbed over 3,000% over 20 years. Okay, wait. I'm just telling you what he says.
2: All right.
1: The stock market, 480%.
2: Mm-hmm.
1: Logan Paul sold one Pikachu card for $16.5 million.
2: Right.
1: He bought it in 2021 for $5 million.
2: Right.
1: So do we dig out the old binders?
2: Trading cards is right now in a weird spot. It is all about pump and dump, where the big influencers are buying low, artificially raising the prices, and then selling high. That is not an investment strategy. They are pieces of, what was his name?
1: Peter Levin.
2: Peter, they're pieces of cardboard. They are not the future of currency or a sound investment plan. Anyone in 1991, right when the sports card boom was at its highest, your grandmother was filling her china cabinet with Topps baseball cards because the values were skyrocketing. They overprinted, and now 91 Topps is the least valuable set you can ever have. This is not the future of currency.
1: Thank God. I mean,
2: that's the most ridiculous thing I've ever heard.
1: That'll be two Pikachus.
2: You said it. You said a very valuable line in there is that he has, what did you say, 1.5 million cards?
1: Yes.
2: Yeah, he's just trying to justify his own portfolio.
1: And speaking of portfolio, Grand Theft Auto.
2: Grand Theft Auto?
1: Yes. That's what November's going to look like. Grand Theft Auto 6 comes out November 19th.
2: Okay, I've heard that 612 different times.
1: It's the first new one in 13 years. So fans were in middle school the last time. So now they're clearing calendars, they say. I actually saw this because Ian's like, you have to watch this.
2: Oh, it's beautiful.
1: Netflix?
2: Mm-hmm.
1: Did you see the trailer?
2: Yep.
1: Okay. It was viewed almost 32 million times in 4 days. Number one on the entire platform.
2: Grand Theft Auto is an amazing game and concept. And you say it hasn't come out for 13 years, but people have been living online with Grand Theft Auto 5 for the whole 13 years. I've never seen Lisa say no faster. Then when Brielle grabbed the controller and said, because for some reason, remember, I think we talked about this. This was a forever ago, like 8 years ago. Every single morning I would wake up and I had video games downloaded to my Xbox.
1: Yeah.
2: And I wasn't
1: paying
2: for them.
1: That's right, I remember that. Yes.
2: And it was Halo and Grand Theft Auto was one of them. And she's like, oh, Grand Theft Auto is in the archive. Can I download it and play? I've never heard Lisa say no fast. So I don't know. I mean, this is a different generation. These kids are... I don't know if they're the same toughness.
1: It's not the kids. It's the adults
2: that
1: are going to
2: play. That's true. Yeah. Okay.
1: And so people are actually taking vacation time, 4 or 5 days. And Ian's doing this with his clan. I mean, they're planning like the Grand Theft Auto weekend.
2: Do we really think it's going to be released? They threatened to release Grand Theft Auto 6 legitimately 10 times.
1: No, they have to. But I do remember when Ian wanted it when he was a teenager. Or tween, and mm-hmm. I said, you know, you get no video game that has a felony in the title.
2: Correct, where you can go to a strip club.
1: But, of course, he had it.
2: Oh, there you go. Sticking to your guns.
1: I know. Watch out. So historians, they say they're going to call it the Great Thanksgiving Withdrawal, and that people are going to call in from work, and people are just going to be hanging out for Thanksgiving just playing Grand Theft Auto.
2: How much money are they going to make in one day?
1: Wait, I have that figure. Hold on.
2: Yeah, I'd love to hear it. I mean, I gotta say, it's got to be around $700 to $800 million.
1: Okay, pre-orders already hit $260 million.
2: Okay,
1: they expect more than $3 billion in the first year.
2: Year, okay. I'm gonna guess the launch day number is gonna be around $700 to $800 million.
1: Oh, at least. Hey, coming up, we're gonna talk about in our AI tip what's going on with some letters that you're getting. You know, I want to make sure that you don't miss them out. How to fix your parents' phone, and also there's a cat in the hat scam. Yeah, I need to warn you about. Your computer won't turn on. You press that button again, nothing happens. Quick, so where are all the kids' photos, your tax records, 20 years of memories, all your work? If your answer is on the computer, we need to talk. Hard drives crash every single day. So do coffee cups and floods and fires and that delete button you hit a second too fast. All of this is preventable. I use and recommend Carbonite. 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
0: 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And so if you're not already signed up for The Current, join a million folks who get it every single day over at getkim.com. 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I think we should take some phone calls.
3: Let's do it.
0: Bo in Phoenix, Arizona. Welcome, Bo.
4: Hi, Kim. Thank you for having me.
0: You betcha. So, you are a roofer in town, and I heard about this. You were getting a whole bunch of fake reviews?
4: Yeah, I was on Facebook, and someone hit me up and said, you know, we can gift you some five-star reviews for like 10 reviews for $250. And, I didn't answer him or anything. And then, like a couple days later, a one-star review showed up on my Google profile, and I had not worked for the person or anything. And then, you know, I'm like, what the heck is this? And then the next day, I get a notice on Facebook saying, you know, that, you know, this guy, he said, if you don't pay me $150 to remove that review, I'm going to post another one. And so, yeah, I didn't answer him. And then the next day went by, and sure enough, he posted another review. So then they went on my Facebook page with a number of different people, and everyone said a lot of derogatory things about my business. And, you know,
0: what a nightmare.
4: Fraudulent company, yeah, and don't use us and all that. So it took 2 months, and Google finally got it removed. I hooked up with Channel 3 News on your side, or 3 on your side, and they, you know, did the show down on the job. And, you know, it helped. You know, I was able to actually have got a couple leads off of it, so it worked out pretty
0: you
4: well.
0: You got more business.
3: Yeah, there we go.
0: What do they call that? The Streisand effect or something like that.
3: So the whole thing was they were asking for $250. Just going to suck him in and keep holding him hostage.
0: But really, Bo, you did the right thing by not
3: paying. Don't engage.
0: Yeah, don't engage with them. Don't pay for them to go away, because basically it's just extortion.
3: Absolutely.
0: At that point. But you did the right thing. You want to report it in the platform to Google Business Profile or Facebook. One thing that I would do right now is text every happy customer a direct review link. Tell them what happened and say, I really need a great positive review because of this situation. And then all of a sudden, you'll have all these positive reviews.
3: It's like the Uno reverse card. Playing it right back on those scammers.
0: God, I am so tired of scammers.
3: Yeah, it's everywhere. It's
0: every
3: always.
0: Day. 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
0: Authorities say a Kentucky officer allegedly ran the same two license plates 2,048 times. They belonged to the mother of his child. She had an order of protection against him. He didn't hack anything. He typed in a plate, one of 120,000 cameras. The Washington Post found at least 50 more. Most were watching women. Audit logs show a police chief ran 600 searches on two plates, his ex's and her teenage daughter's. Now, here's what nobody says. A plate tells you where she drives. It doesn't tell you where she sleeps. That's a data broker. Home address, phone, relatives, everywhere she's lived. Just $2. No badge, no audit trail. 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It sends removal requests to more than 420 data broker and people search sites, then follows it up so you don't get relisted. 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They can't harm you if they can't find you. You know, we've talked a lot about the Meta glasses.
3: Mm-hmm.
0: And so when I saw this story about Tulua in Washington, D.C., that she actually was recorded, I just knew we had to get her on the show. Tulua, welcome. Glad to have you with us. So what really happened?
11: Yeah. Hi, Kim. It was actually quite crazy. So I was sitting at the airport minding my own business. I was like on my laptop and this guy is trying to talk to me and I'm ignoring him, but I do notice like he's wearing glasses, but I don't think anything of it. Like lots of people wear glasses. And so when he finds his way like into the lounge, cause I mean, he is attractive. So and he finds his way into the lounge and I like notice that he has Meta glasses cause he has them on his head at this time. And I call him out. I'm just like, oh, like, are those Meta glasses? I don't think anything of it. I'm not thinking like, oh, he's recording me. And literally like hold them in my hand, like play with them and give them back to him. And so it wasn't until later when I was traveling to Boston that I find him on TikTok and I see that he has posted all these airport Riz videos of women. With like using his Meta glasses. And I said, oh my gosh, like at this point, I don't know whether or not he recorded me, but I make the strong assumption that he had.
0: For sure.
11: And, I actually texted him, so we were texting and I stopped responding to him for a bit. And then he was like, oh, are you usually this persistent, like being sarcastic? And I said, are you usually this, annoying or is it just with women in the airport? And I sent him his own profile and he like laughed it off and he, you know, was trying to like say, oh, we were different, blah, blah, blah, blah, blah. And then later on, maybe the next day he sends me, he calls me and then he sends me the edited version of the video. And so that's when I knew that he had recorded me. And I asked him, like, he sent it to me, and he was just like, oh, well, you don't say your name because I give him a fake name. And I go, are you asking me for permission to post this? Or are you letting me know? And he was just like, oh, I'm just letting you know. And so then he posted maybe the day after or 2 days after.
0: What a jerk.
11: So, and none of his videos had gone like viral or anything like that when he posted. So I didn't, I was just like, you know what, like whatever, I'm just going to like let this go and move on with my life. And then he posts it and all of a sudden my friends are sending it to me and just, it just keeps getting sent to me via TikTok, via like a guy came up to me in DC and sat at my table, didn't know him, and he pulls up the video and like puts his phone in my face and says,
0: oh,
11: you.
0: No.
11: So,
3: you.
11: Yeah.
0: Oh, God.
3: That's a heck of a pickup line.
0: It's just you.
11: Right. Exactly. So it was quite crazy. Like, it was like, if I didn't call him out, I promise you, he would not have told me. He would have just posted it, and I would have found out with the rest of the world.
3: Now, did you feel violated when you found out that he was recording
11: Absolutely. Absolutely. Because you think, like, my first thought is, what if I was, like, a DV victim? You know, what if, like, witness protection? You know, you don't know. And so it was really violating. And then, of course, like, I'm thinking I'm having this great conversation with this cute guy, only for me to find out that this was all for clout. So
3: and it's clout that he's not even getting if you're saying the views aren't even popping.
11: Exactly.
0: But some people, but some people are seeing it because they're calling you out saying, is this you? Okay. So
11: exactly. Exactly. And even I had friends ask me if I was involved in it thinking it was a skit. And okay. I'm like, I would not do that. Like, that's weird. Yeah. So then it's like my character's under fire. Now,
0: did you ask him to take it down?
11: I did. And the thing is, like, I blocked him. So I didn't ask him to take it down, but I just kind of was just like, it is what it is. But he did eventually take it down, I think, because other people were calling him out under his video. And other creators were making a point of, like, this is weird. These Riz videos are weird. Like, women are being filmed without their permission. And so I do think that led to him taking the video down.
3: So now, there was no indication during the interaction that the recording was happening. Because, you know, they tell us all the time, there's a light on that shows that it's recording. You had no idea.
11: I did not see a light. And the thing is, I own Meta glasses. So I always
0: So that's why you automatically knew that he had them on.
11: Exactly. So I know, like, there's a light. So I always thought, like, oh, the light's so obvious. Like, if someone was recording me or I'm recording someone, it's very clear that there's a light shining through it. And so when he was filming me, because he filmed me twice, he filmed me, like, when he was outside of the lounge. And like peering in. So that was maybe like 6 feet, right? And then he filmed me again when we were kind of face to face based off of the video footage. And both times, I don't register seeing a light.
0: Okay. But you know what? They can turn the light off.
3: Yeah.
0: Okay. And they can cover it up. Now, Meta recently pushed down an update so that if you tamper with the light, that they disable the recording capabilities altogether.
3: Good.
0: And then you just have basically glasses with headphones. But what you can do is not get that update, okay?
11: Oh.
0: And say, I don't want the update. I'm not connecting it. And then you might not. So you may not have seen the light. Isn't there something like that? You haven't seen the light?
3: That's a good thing. It's a good thing if you don't see the light in some scenarios. Now, Kim and I have actually been talking for a while now about people with Meta glasses. And since we have you on the phone and you said you have them, I want to know, how often do you actually use them?
11: Nowadays, I don't use them at all. And I'll give you many reasons why. I think, one, they're not that comfortable, to be honest. I get a headache wearing them for long periods of time. But two, there's this, like, social, what's the word? Like, this social stigma that comes with wearing Meta glasses nowadays, especially as more of these stories come out, where it's like, oh, you are kind of weird if you wear Meta glasses, or like, oh, you support Meta in that way. So there's that also. I do think Meta glasses have great use cases. Like, I bought them for content creation. And when it comes to, like, filming scenery and all that, like, I think it's a really cool to have, like, your point of view very directly through those glasses. Also, I have, like, a blind grandfather who uses them to, like, as his second, or I guess his pair of eyes.
0: And oh, yeah, that's a fabulous, that's yeah. a fabulous use. It is.
11: Yeah.
0: That's
11: yeah,
0: great.
11: It yeah. is. But it there's is. So many bad actors. So.
0: Okay. Well, you know that, you know, so just one final question. Let's say this happens again. Guy comes up to you in Meta glasses. What do you do?
11: You would have to ask him to take it off his face. Like, which
3: it depends on how hot he is. You got to be. That's the answer, right?
11: Yeah. I mean, at this point, you really. I don't put anything past anybody because I always try to give people the benefit of the doubt. But obviously, like, that's not the case at all. So, but it's like there's very little. One can do with
0: yeah,
11: that.
0: There isn't. And then,
11: outside,
0: you know, yeah, and then do you want to really get confrontational with somebody, with a stranger?
3: No.
0: Who's wearing
3: regular glasses? Just walk away.
0: That's it. What would you do? I would tell him, you know what, do me a favor and don't record me.
3: Yeah, is it possible? If they say no, you say, okay, oh man,
0: just walk away.
3: Interaction. Yeah.
0: Exactly. You know, there's something about fall that just puts me in reset mode. Maybe I'm getting organized. I start tackling projects and getting back into a regular schedule because summer is over. 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All right, this probably affects you or maybe somebody in your family, but a big fat envelope from your Medicare plan is landing in mailboxes, and most people just toss it out. It's the annual notice of change, and every Advantage and Part D plan has to send it by September 30th. But inside is every way that your plan is going to get worse in January. Maybe you have a higher copay, your prescription bumped up, the doctor dropped from a network. But here's your pro AI move. Photograph all the pages, put them into your chatbot, and say, here are my medications and my doctors. Tell me exactly what changes for me next year and what it costs me. Plain English, 30 seconds, you get back. If you don't do anything before December 7th, you're going to get renewed into the worst plan automatically. And nothing says Happy New Year like a brand new $400 inhaler.
3: 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Mm-hmm.
0: All right, before we're all done here, a Cat in the Hat scam here on the Kim Komando Show. 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
0: Ron in Charleston, South Carolina. Hi there, Ron.
16: Hi, Kim. Hi, Andrew.
3: Hey.
0: So what's going on?
16: Well, I had an interesting experience after my father passed in March involving using AI. My five siblings decided that I should write the obituary.
0: Okay.
16: So I very quickly went to Gemini, and I basically said, I need to write an obituary. Ask me one question at a time to write this out. And so I didn't know what data it needed, so I wanted to find out what I needed to provide and what
0: That's
16: I
0: smart.
16: Needed to collect. The funny thing is, it asked, when was he born? Where was he born? When did he die? And where did he die? Gave that data, and right away it wrote the first paragraph with his name, his full name, his wife, all of my siblings with full names, including middle names. And as a CS guy, I realized it got that from census data.
0: Sure.
16: So it was rather surprising. And then we proceeded to collect all the other data, you know, his military record, his, you know, dealing with computers in his life and all his hobbies. And then it collected all his grandkids and number of great grandkids. And it was a very easy process. And a day later, I submitted that to have it published. And the next day, I'm told by my siblings, Ron's going to give the eulogy during the
0: it is. You're like, wait a minute. I just did the obituary. Right. I didn't sign up for the eulogy.
3: I did my job.
0: Okay.
16: Yeah. So I very quickly went to the same session and I said, hey, I need to write a eulogy now. And of course, I was broken up. You know, I was emotional at times thinking about this. And it started walking me through trying to collect some more data. And as we collected, we ended up with a very good topic to talk about, or topics. And then when I first read what we made, I could barely read it. I just kept breaking down.
0: Oh, did you? Yeah, that's hard.
16: Yeah. And I mean, I'm reading it in the hotel. So I tell the AI, I go, I'm having a hard time reading this. So the AI goes, oh, no problem. I'll put pauses and messages in the text saying breathe, pause. And it did that. And by the time I printed it and stood in front of my wife at the hotel and read it, you know, my wife's going, stop moving around. You know, I was stepping left and right. And, and I'm going, I'm just trying to get this out. And I talk in front of people all the time. It's just that the topic was...
0: Of course, you know, this is your dad. You're giving your dad's eulogy. Nobody expects you to just stand there.
16: So after that reading to her, I went back to the AI and I said, hey, my wife says I'm moving all around. And it goes, are you going to be giving it at a podium? And I was like, I don't know. And it goes, well, if there is, grab onto it.
3: Yeah,
0: which is true. Well, I gave Ian that advice. You hold on to the podium.
16: Yeah. And then I said, well, what if there isn't a podium? And it says, oh, well, then just take a half a step. Put one foot half a step ahead of the other foot. And then you can't shift left and right.
0: So how would you have done this without AI?
16: I probably would have broke down in the middle of Well, I would have probably had enough problem writing that I may have ended up saying, we're not going to do a eulogy.
0: So now
16: we had a minister and we had all the family there. So now it wasn't really needed.
0: So the siblings, what did they say afterwards?
16: Well, there wasn't a dry eye in the house. So
0: what was the most emotional part? What was the, that really got everybody about your dad?
16: He's like most of my siblings. We never meet a stranger. He always met people with a smile. He always treated them as a friend. And, you know, the hidden things that were not quite hidden, but his faith, his love. For me, it was amazing doing the eulogy and realizing some of the things that we've always just assumed for Dad, and realize what he taught us throughout, you know, his 92 years. So it was very interesting. And the funny thing is the AI, even today, remembers this. And, you know, we still have conversations about this kind of thing.
0: Which it's really something, isn't it?
3: So many angles that AI can help. Yeah. So many levels. Right. Simply from kids' homeworks to getting you through one of the most emotional moments of your life.
0: Yeah. It's, you know, death of a parent, you know that. I know that. I mean, time makes it easier to handle, but there's always that hole, the hole that's not there. Like, it's coming up on 5 years for my mom, and I'm like, it doesn't feel like 5 years, you know, just it feels like a couple of years. But, and then Ian sent me a text before we came on the air today that it's a picture of my mom's gravestone, and he bought flowers.
3: Aww.
0: Hey, stay with me. 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
0: Were you a Dr. Seuss fan?
3: Oh, yeah, of course.
0: places you would go.
3: One fish, two fish, red fish, blue fish.
0: That one, yes.
3: Hop on pop.
0: Oh, gosh. Hop on pop. I had to read that to my nephew, Brett. I don't know how many stupid times.
3: So it's finally, a good book.
0: I was like, okay, I'm not reading it again.
3: My kids hated Green Eggs and Ham because I would always like play up the rhymes.
0: Yeah.
3: And they hated it. They thought it was so annoying. They wouldn't let me read it.
0: I made Green Eggs and Ham for Ian once. And he was like, I am not eating that. Well, somebody turned the Cat in the Hat into a schoolyard threat. They're using AI to make the Dr. Seuss character lurk outside real schools and homes at night. Who comes up with these things? Naming students say he's coming after them. And so kids are actually getting arrested for this. In Louisiana, police charged four girls between the ages of 13 and 15. In Tennessee, a student did this and they were charged with making threats of mass violence on school property. It was just a joke.
3: Right.
0: Not a defense. So if you do see one, don't share it, don't comment. That just feeds the algorithm. Screenshot it, tell the school, report it to local police. And tonight, tell your kids, one post can come with a police record.
3: Don't do it.
0: Please,
3: not worth it.
0: Not worth it. Hey, if you haven't already, make sure that you sign up for my free newsletter. It's 5-star rated, and you can get it right now at getkim.com.
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23: Wrapping up a two-day visit to the Emerald Isle. I'm Sue Guzman, Fox News. President Trump asked by reporters on Sunday as he left about the latest negotiations with Iran.
24: Iran wants to make a deal so bad. Calling constantly. They want to make a deal. They got to make the right deal. I'm not going to make a deal that's no good.
23: As he left, the president had a surprise announcement for Ireland after getting requests to remove U.S. tariffs on Irish whiskey.
25: On behalf of the United States of America, I am going to take the tariffs off.
23: And this says the president is returning home to Washington. Meanwhile, a planned meeting between Iran and Oman has been postponed. The details from Fox's Kevin Cork.
26: The talks were set to address the status of the Strait of Hormuz. Oman and Iran have been negotiating a deal on managing shipping through the vital waterway, but Iran wants ships to pay transit fees, something Oman obviously opposes. Now, the meeting was postponed at the request of regional countries like Bahrain, who are already planning not to attend, citing its lack of diplomatic relations with Tehran. This comes as traffic through the strait remains relatively low amid continued U.S.-Iran fighting and attacks on vessels in that waterway. And for those of you who are wondering, yes, a U.S. naval blockade on Iranian ports remains in place. As for diplomatic efforts to end the fighting, they remain stalled, though the president says Iran wants to make a deal.
23: The Wall Street Journal reporting Iran is rebuilding its ballistic missile stockpile, meantime, in underground facilities. And some scary moments on Saturday for the Republican gubernatorial candidate in Wisconsin. The small plane he was riding in was forced to make an emergency landing in Lake Wausau. This was on Saturday, and here's what he had to say about it.
27: I signed up for the job to be governor of the state of Wisconsin a year ago. It was right here in Wausau a year ago that I announced, and I'm going to finish that job.
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9: So.
23: Vice President J.D. Vance set to hit the road this week for a visit to the Midwest to tout the administration's success in manufacturing. Fox's Jared Halpern.
10: Vice President J.D. Vance will visit a welding manufacturer in Olathe, Kansas, a suburb of Kansas City. He'll be joined by Republican Senator Roger Marshall. Marshall is up for re-election in November, but Kansas is considered a safe GOP seat. Vance will also meet with local law enforcement in Kansas City, Missouri, to tout cooperation with his White House anti-fraud task force. The White House credits the task force with stopping more than $50 billion in fraudulent payments. Missouri's congressional map remains in some doubt following a pair of emergency filings at the U.S. Supreme Court from state Republicans trying to overturn lower court rulings blocking more GOP-friendly districts. At the White House, Jared Halpern, Fox News.
23: Time is running out for Floridians to weigh in on the state's possible repeal of student vaccine mandates.
11: The Florida Department of Health will end public comment today for a proposal that would remove requirements for 4 vaccines in K-12 public and private schools in the state. Shots for chickenpox, hepatitis B, Haemophilus influenza type B, or HIB, and pneumococcal disease. The agency began hearing from the public on its website on August 24th. Backed by Republican Governor Ron DeSantis, supporters say it's a push for medical freedom and parental rights, while public health groups, including the American Academy of Pediatrics, say vaccines are safe and effective and warn the repeal puts kids at risk for serious preventable diseases. The Florida Department of Health says it will review the public's feedback and file a final version of the rule. Kristen Goodwin, Fox News.
23: One person is dead, more than 30 missing after a passenger ferry sank off the Pacific island nation of Vanuatu. One body recovered and some 15 survivors were able to be pulled safely from the water. I'm Sue Guzman. This is Fox News.
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3: 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Listen, I need everyone to put your phones down. Yes, put it down. 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

0: Parton, who passed away 2 weeks ago, has previously declined such honors. The state-controlled Metropolitan Nashville Airport Authority has unanimously approved a motion to begin the renaming process. While the process could take a year or more, the change would make Parton the first woman whose name adorns one of America's 50 busiest airports. I'm Lisa Dwyer.
1: America in the Morning for Monday, September 14th, 2026 is produced by Jeff McKay. I'm John Trout. This is Westwood One.
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4: It'll be a beautiful Monday, sunny today and breezy with a high in the upper 70s. You'll be able to open up all the windows and let the fresh air in tonight. It'll be clear with a low near 50. Tuesday will bring us another sunny and pleasant day. The high temperature will be near 80 degrees.
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5: News. I'm Sue Guzman. President Trump calling on Ukraine's President Volodymyr Zelensky to pause strikes on Russian diesel refineries. He claims the attacks are contributing to a global shortage.
6: A lot of the diesel oil comes, and that's the one where there's a big up. It comes from Russia. The Russia plants are being hit by Ukraine.
5: His comments coming as he left Ireland Sunday. Diesel prices continuing to rise in the U.S., exceeding $6.20 a gallon. Industry analyst Trilby Lundberg says the price increase will have a profound effect on the U.S. economy.
7: Oil prices are more at risk even than they were due to the Houthi rebels now operating in the Red Sea, threatening supplies, seizing an island, and causing a Saudi pipeline that was skirting.
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8: Fort County, Spring Garden Township, still that accident, Albemarle Street. It's Springetsbury Avenue, should be in the clearing stage. No problems, 83 north over East or Summit. Southbound looks good down past Shrewsbury into Maryland. 30 and 462 are incident-free, 94 is in good shape through Hanover. Lancaster County, no issues, 283, 222, and 30 look good. 441's quiet. John Wilsbach, right now traffic.
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1: This is America in the Morning from Westwood One. Coming up this half hour.
9: Officials say Yemen's Iranian-backed Houthi rebels have captured a strategic island at the southern entrance to the Red Sea. I'm Ed Donahue.
10: President Trump's son-in-law and peace negotiator is taking heat for suggesting Ukraine give up territory to Russia.
11: Ukraine does not want to do that.
10: I'm Jim Roop.
12: The highly watched Lindsey Clancy trial ended in a mistrial with a lot of controversy. I'm Katie Clark.
13: Republicans sticking with a controversial candidate ahead of the midterms. I'm Clayton Neville.
14: Major tech consensus, AI should slow down. I'm the new old tech guy, Chuck Palm.
15: Jimmy Kimmel pulls an interview from broadcast and drops it onto YouTube. I'm Kevin Carr.
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6: Well, maybe this will help you make sense of a ever-changing world. You had sound for the Titans, right? The draft sound effect.
7: Sure.
6: Because they may go 0-17, so may the Browns. I have a little sound for Donald Trump. Get rid of that. That's Steely Dan, right?
7: No, that is Toto.
6: Toto. Yep. Bring that one down.
7: Okay.
6: Here's my intro to our top stories.

0: Promises, Promises was Naked Eyes?
1: That was Naked Eyes, yeah.
0: Naked
1: yeah.
0: Eyes?
1: Yeah.
0: President Trump, speaking to reporters in Ireland Sunday, said the Iran war will end soon. In fact, shortly after the midterms, while keeping another possible option on the table.
2: We will ultimately get out unless we decide to stay and keep the oil, like Venezuela. You don't talk about Venezuela anymore, do you? Take it in. Billions and billions and billions of dollars.
0: U.S. currently has a deal with Venezuela to buy a large amount of oil at production cost. Meanwhile, the price of oil still up. The conflict in Iran continues. I don't see any of these signs he sees, but we'll talk more about that coming up and have more in Sounds of the Day. Researchers are warning the public of a rare but possible life-threatening brain disorder tied to GLP-1 weight loss drugs. Practical Magic 2 topped the weekend box office. That knocked off Spider-Man after a six-week reign. I thought college football was shocking. NFL football got started with a bang. And Alexander Zverev. He's allowed to be good for a while. Because I can pronounce his name. He wins the U.S. Open over the weekend. All right, your Sounds of the Day are next. This is Monday Morning, your morning show.
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8: 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John Harbaugh announced his presence with authority. Big win for the Giants over the Cowboys. And tonight, Monday Night Football, Broncos Chiefs on ABC and ESPN. 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
12: Four vaccinated people have tested positive for measles in Pennsylvania. Good morning, I'm Diane Gray. State Department of Health officials say one of the people who tested positive is from Lancaster County. Breakthrough cases are rare, happening in about 3% of measles cases, but the illness is usually milder with fewer complications. As of last Friday, 676 measles cases have been reported in the Commonwealth. You can help clean up an important York County waterway. 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
2: Yeah, it was pretty crazy. It was great to see NFL football back again over the weekend. So many great games. I look at the way the Bears scored. Nobody people thought they was going to only score 60 points almost. And the Giants win late last night was pretty impressive, especially what I loved to talk about how far we've come since the George Floyd ridiculous riots and Kaepernick taking a knee. You watch cops and firefighters, the NYPD hats back on people, back on Coach Harbaugh. And then in the second half, FDNY, you saw the big American flag and you saw the tower lights go flying up in the middle. And I just felt really good about the fact that that whole defund the police movement is truly behind us. And we know how stupid that was. Hopefully one day we'll realize very soon how bad the defund or abolish ICE movement is as well. But then yesterday the Giants go out and with their brand new head coach who put a totally different brand of football and beat up the Cowboys, something they rarely ever did. The Jets actually won. And then, you know, with the Knicks as champions, those two winning, the Yankees are the second best team in the American League. This is the first time New York sports has been good in quite some time. So that's a bit of a relief. The other story is Tom Tiffany. Do you see this guy? He's congressman who's the Republican nominee to be governor of Wisconsin. His plane actually crashed. Oh, unscheduled water landing. He was able to get out of it. They survive it. Get in the wing. When the plane sinks, they're able to swim to shore. That is one scary scenario. When we come back, Paul Sperry joins us. This reporter has the latest on the Gitmo detainees and will they ever face justice? Now the worst of the worst might actually be getting out. Scary, right?
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1: Slow down.
2: Okay, slow down. The problem is we're in competition, and that's Dario Amodei. He's the Anthropic CEO and co-founder, which people have warned me about, too. And I see politics in this. When I see that Barack Obama told Hakeem Jeffries flat out, make this your number one issue, and then we go ahead and we've got to bring that forward, demand an emergency meeting in order to find out what AI is capable of and how it's stealing your jobs. And, of course, the data centers is the subset of that. Now, is he really concerned, like, for example, about terrorists amongst us? Is he really concerned, like, for nuclear energy or something about the dangers of a nuclear power plant? I think there's a 5% chance of that. I think all this guy sees after going through a bunch of fundraisers is, how do we stop this economy? Well, it's being fueled by AI. These companies are allowed, David Sachs and others, to not deal with the regulation that normally accompanies crypto, that normally accompanies AI, that was hamstringing it under Biden, and said, why don't you go ahead and reel that in? And if these CEOs decide, hey, you know what? I'll freeze it for a while. And I'm a little nervous about this. Or, you know, I don't want to get on the wrong side of Democrats. Guess what happens to those stocks and the overall economy? I've also been told by Anthropic has on its board Mike Morrell, John Brennan, and David Cohen. David Cohen was at the CIA under, guess who? Joe Biden. Now, does that play a role? Mike Morrell is the one who rounded up those 50-plus scientists to say this. The laptop was classic Russian disinformation.
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15: The great AI debate is raging right now. The president of the United States has had a lot to say about it, actually. He, on Sunday, was asked about this on Air Force One, and he said, really, whoever wins this AI race wins. And right

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2: So, as I often do this weekend, I pop open social media, kind of trying to get a glance at what's going on in the news, and I see a tweet from John Cornyn, the outgoing Republican, nominally, senator from Texas, who was just fired by the people of Texas because they don't think much of his time in office, and they said, hey, how about we send Ken Paxton in instead? And since then, John Cornyn has paid lip service to the idea that Republicans should still win the majority this November. But he hasn't really done much to achieve that. In fact, he's spent a lot of time moaning and complaining about Ken Paxton. He'll whine to the press about Ken Paxton's candidacy, calling him a terrible candidate, and going on and on. And he's not doing anything to campaign with him. If he cared about the future of the country, if he cared about the future of the Republican Party in the short term, you would think, look, he would put his differences aside with Ken Paxton, as tough as that campaign was, and say, you know what? I'm going to back this guy. We can't let Talafrico have the job. And yet, that's not what we're getting. Talafrico just came out and endorsed John Cornyn a few days ago. He goes, he wants to be a senator in the mold of John Cornyn. Did you see this? This is what Talafrico said. The guy who says he hates Christianity also says he loves John Cornyn. Now, if I'm John Cornyn, I would instantly

0: En garde!
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1: Something interesting happened for me this weekend. So I went to church, as I always do, on Sunday. And while I'm there, as the priest is about to begin his homily, his sermon, he says, hey, I have to read a letter to you from the bishop first. And this is happening across the entire diocese of Arlington, which is all of Northern Virginia. That's like nearly 500,000 Catholics all hearing this message. And the message was that there are two Virginia constitutional amendments coming up that are designed to scramble both the definitions of marriage and gender, as well as advance abortion up until the moment of freaking birth in Virginia. And so the bishop, for this is an unprecedented thing, is asking all Virginia Catholics to vote no. Any decent person should be voting no on these abominations, these amendments. Listen to this, a little bit from Michael Burbidge, the bishop.
5: Dear brothers and sisters in Christ, all of us in the Commonwealth of Virginia will soon face very serious legal threats to the sacredness of human life and the sanctity of marriage. during the upcoming election season from September the 18th to November the 3rd, two dangerous ballot initiatives will be brought before all voters. One amendment, which will appear as ballot question one, proposes an extreme and vague change to the Virginia Constitution and would create a legal right to unregulated abortions performed by unlicensed practitioners at any time during pregnancy. This threatens the health and safety of mothers and would allow for abortions targeting healthy babies.
1: It's the Lindsey Clancy Amendment.
5: All the way up to birth. The amendment extends this so-called right even to minors. It would remove the role of parents concerning life-altering and irreversible decisions for their minor daughters. Unfortunately, abortion is already legal in Virginia. But what is on the ballot this fall would expand abortion beyond what most citizens recognize as reasonable limits. The proposed amendment is extreme. It is unnecessary and it is wrong.
1: Yeah, and so the bishop goes on here and says, you also have amendment two, ballot question two, which would make it so that the Virginia Constitution would declare that marriage is whatever you want it to be. Just make it up. Now, that's not the case at all. Marriage is actually a sacrament. Marriage is a religious coupling between a man and a woman, and it should be. And yet, here you have Virginia trying to scramble the definition of marriage and impose it on the people of Virginia. And so the Catholic Church here under Bishop Burbidge is urging everyone, vote no on one, vote no on two on these questions. Very unusual for that to be shared, but I am standing and applauding. Hey, that's what I like to see. This is a fight. You have to recognize it. Not just political, it's spiritual too. More ahead on The Vince Show.
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13: A
7: reversal on climate policy. I'm Lisa Brady, Fox News. The EPA moving to repeal Biden and Obama-era rules limiting greenhouse gas emissions from power plants fueled by coal and natural gas. It's a change that could face legal challenges as the Trump administration focuses on reducing regulatory hurdles that cost businesses billions and on unleashing American energy to help lower fuel costs.
13: This has Americans filling up the gas tank today or shelling out $4.31 to fill up. That jump after a critical oil pipeline that takes oil from the Persian Gulf across Saudi Arabia to the Red Sea was hit by Iraq drones and shut down.
7: Fox Business's Lauren Simonetti in Houston, where administration officials are hosting an energy abundance meeting with officials from the G20 and Venezuela. President Trump now says the warning about AI taking over the world and destroying humanity is a hoax. His latest post a short time ago, building on one earlier, that calls it a sick conspiracy against AI and data centers, adding the only one happy about that is China, as he warns against falling behind adversaries in the AI race. But some top Democrats in Congress are calling for new regulations.
14: Senate Minority Leader Chuck Schumer has called for an all-senators classified briefing on AI development, writing that the warning bells are ringing louder than ever, and the Trump administration's looking the other way. The new reaction comes after a former researcher at Anthropic and OpenAI said these companies are gambling with our lives. Anthropic CEO Dario Amodei said over the weekend the industry's lied about the risks for too long. He and the head of OpenAI both had conversations with Senate Intelligence Committee ranking member Mark Warner over the weekend.
7: Fox's Jessica Rosenthal. Vice President J.D. Vance telling reporters.
15: We obviously have a lot of folks on both sides of the aisle with a strong opinion, but any regulatory regime, you'd like ideally Congress and the White House to agree on it so that we actually are able to make it stick and so that we actually get some real consensus behind it.
7: America's listening to Fox News.
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7: Denver is suing the Department of Homeland Security, aiming to block ICE agents from going to voting sites, drawing criticism from the Trump border czar.
20: Tom Homan calls the Denver lawsuit an overreach that interferes with federal mandates. Now, that suit aims to create a protective buffer zone around voting locations. City officials argue the visible presence of federal agents near ballots creates a chilling effect, deterring eligible voters from exercising their civic duty out of fear of detention. Homan says that is a bogus argument.
21: There is no plan for immigration enforcement action at polling places. It's just another attempt to smear ICE and smear the president.
20: It is now up to federal courts to balance local election authorities against federal law enforcement powers.
7: Fox Business's Ashley Webster. The DHS secretary has suggested ICE agents could go to polling places if they have a warrant for someone they're trying to find. A Republican nominee for a statewide office in Texas is facing backlash over social media posts criticizing the University of Texas and its student population.
22: Outgoing U.S. Senator John Cornyn, among some Republicans, condemning Beau French, who on X shared a photo of students celebrating the Texas Longhorns football win, suggesting the school is prioritizing foreign students over Texans. Cornyn and others calling the comments racist, saying that French is unfit for office. French is defending his remarks, saying in another post that it wasn't criticism of students themselves, but of immigration and admissions policies that he says are not serving the interests of Texans. The controversy, as French campaigns for a statewide office on the Texas Railroad Commission, a seat that a Democrat hasn't held for decades. Jeff Manosso, Fox News.
7: Stocks are lower but have been fluctuating, though right now the Dow is down 145 points as oil prices rise. Elise Brady, this is Fox News.
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3: It'll be a beautiful Monday, sunny today and breezy with a high in the upper 70s. You'll be able to open up all the windows and let the fresh air in tonight. It'll be clear with a low near 50. Tuesday will bring us another sunny and pleasant day. The high temperature will be near 80 degrees.
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12: I'm pretty convinced that one of the clips of the century is Gayle King discovering that the holdout juror is a black man. I know there's a lot of competition. This is one of my favorite clips of all time. This is so wonderful. Lindsey Clancy juror Paula Devlin was on CBS last week, and she produced this gold alongside Gayle King. Unintentionally great. Listen to this.
13: I'm curious about the jurors themselves, because we know it was 9 women, 3 men. What was the age range? What was the racial makeup? I haven't heard any of that. What was it?
14: 70-ish to 22.
13: Mm-hmm.
14: And one person of color, and then everybody else was white. A lot of the jurors had children.
13: Uh-huh. And one person of color, was a person of color a woman or a man?
14: A man.
13: A man. Is a holdout juror a person, a black man?
14: Yes.
13: A black man is a holdout juror?
14: Yes.
13: Well, I have to sit with that for just a second.
12: A black man is the holdout juror? I'm sorry, what? I love the sound of doom arriving in her voice as she's learning this detail. She did not anticipate this. This was not supposed to happen. The black man was supposed to be on the side of injustice. He was supposed to be for the child strangler. He wasn't. He was immune to the pressures of the rest of the jury as they kept trying to browbeat him into submission. He said, no, I'm not going to let this woman go. Not guilty? No. She's guilty. She murdered her kids. He stuck to his guns on this. And here's this one, Jim. I don't know if you've heard this clip. Elle asked for clarity. She's like, okay, well, maybe. She wanted more information. Maybe he's an older black man, you know, one of these guys with a very traditional worldview. So she asked about his age. Okay, well, how old is he then? At least tell me that. Listen to this.
13: I'm very fascinated.

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1: 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And it's delivered right to my door. 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
1: Here's some news for you. Al Green has just introduced articles of impeachment against the President of the United States. I know. It's shocking. I didn't actually know that. When I referenced Al Green earlier and was making fun of him for being an idiot as he was advocating for trans illegal aliens to get sex change operations paid for by you, I was like, man, that has to be the dumbest story of the day. And then I told you, I was like, this is the guy who's always trying to impeach Trump. And then within minutes, he tried to impeach Trump. There he is, helping the show along. Thank you, Al Green. You've really contributed today. This is him rambling today. Let's just choose a random moment.
3: My intention to offer a question of the privileges of the House. The form of the resolution is as follows. H. Res. 1486. Impeaching Donald John Trump, President of the United States.
1: Why? I don't like him. He's
4: Shut
1: mean.
4: Up.
1: He doesn't have a reason. He just wants to do it because it's fun. It's a lot of fun. Oh, what a whack job. Too many whack jobs out there. You see, one of the other more sinister acts of whack jobbery this weekend was the vandalism of the Charlie Kirk statue. You saw that the Turning Point USA's headquarters, they just dedicated a statue to Charlie this past week. And instantly, the lefties started vandalizing it. They spray painted it with red spray paint, spray painted the neck of the statue with red spray paint for obvious reasons. They're trying to be as disgusting as humanly possible, mocking Charlie's death. And Tyler Boyer over at Turning Point, he posted this weekend, he said, this morning we woke up to radical criminals vandalizing our headquarters, crossing over Charlie's face, scratching out Jesus and the cross. They did. They scratched out the words Jesus and the cross that were there and spraying red paint on his neck. This isn't the country we want to live in. Arizona is not Gotham, he writes. Erica Kirk also writing that Charlie once said we should be building two statues for every statue they tear down. His instinct was always to build, not to destroy. They thought a bullet would silence my husband's voice, but it only made it louder. They think spray paint can obscure his legacy. It will only spread it further. Every attempt to tear down what Charlie built makes us root deeper and work even harder. And if you think crossing out the name of Jesus Christ will silence Christians, history has already proved you wrong. We know what it costs to stand firm for Christ, and we will stand anyway. God will not be mocked. We will put his name right back where it belongs, clean up the mess, restore Charlie's statue, and keep building. We will never give up and never surrender. Good for her. Good for a great wife. Standing up for Charlie, his legacy. Standing up for their shared faith in Jesus Christ. Notice, by the way, that these people not only attacked the Charlie statue, but of course did spray paint out the name of Jesus, thinking that they could erase him or something. This is why we say it's a spiritual battle. It's not merely a political one. It's not merely that you have lunatics on the loose who really think that killing their political opponents will result in them winning some sort of debate. It's a spiritual battle. That is animated by evil. You're attacking the name of Christ? Yeah. That's an evil act. And again, these are all little wake-up calls. Some of them are bigger than others, but these are wake-up calls for our country. And as always, pray for your country, please. All right, we got a lot coming this week. I've got a lot of big interviews coming. Victor Davis Hanson is going to join me on the podcast tomorrow. I have Ed Martin joining me on the podcast on Wednesday. We have got a lot developing, so you're going to want to stick with me. I'll be back with you tomorrow on The Vince Show.
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11: Momentum may be building on Capitol Hill. Elisa Brady, Fox News. After a call from top AI executives for collective action to slow the pace of development over concern about the risks, House Speaker Mike Johnson says he expects a meeting with major companies soon. However, President Trump has his own warning about slowing down.
12: Fears of AI taking over the world or destroying humanity, President Trump says, is a hoax, vowing that AI will not be stopped by brilliantly run and destructive forces during his term. In a social media post, the president says AI and data centers will be the greatest economic development engine in history. Bigger, he writes, than oil, gold, diamonds, or even the internet.
11: Fox's Jared Halpern at the White House. The administration concerned about adversaries, especially China, not slowing down. But the president's AI czar says the companies don't need permission to change the pace. President Trump also posting about Iran, calling it a failed nation that wants to make a deal and insisting that oil is flowing through the Strait of Hormuz. But a new front in that conflict may be opening in Yemen, where Iran-backed Houthi rebels have been seizing more territory.
13: They are on the move. They're fighting against Yemen government forces, and they are winning. They are pushing them back. Right now, they're also targeting Saudi Arabia. They're using drones and missiles to attack Saudi oil infrastructure as well, and they are threatening a key piece of land. All along the Red Sea, they have taken territory, including the key port city of Mocha.
11: Fox's Steve Harrigan in Tel Aviv. The Houthis also threatening the Bab el Bab el-Mandeb Strait, which has been used as an alternate shipping route for Saudi Arabian oil. The EPA following through on a plan to roll back limits on greenhouse gases from fossil fuel-fired power plants, arguing the Biden and Obama-era restrictions suffocate the economy and that these emissions don't meet a federal threshold for regulatory action. The rollback, though, could face legal challenges. 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
19: Let's start in York County's East Manchester Township, dealing with an accident. North George Street extended at Sunset Drive. Busy but looking good on 30 East, heading over past North Hills Road. 30 West, slow at Roosevelt Avenue and heavy on Church Road, just off the Emmigsville exit. In Lancaster County, have an accident in Lancaster City on Farnham Street and Queen Street. No problems on 30. John Wilspach, right now traffic.
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18: Here's your national weather forecast on WSBA.
22: It'll be a beautiful Monday, sunny today and breezy with a high in the upper 70s. You'll be able to open up all the windows and let the fresh air in tonight. It'll be clear with a low near 50. Tuesday will bring us another sunny and pleasant day. The high temperature will be near 80 degrees.
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0: All America, all the time. On the side of freedom and liberty, your voice of hope and truth is here. The Bongino Report, PM. With Sean Farish.
1: And we have a liftoff. Good afternoon, everybody. Welcome to Bongino Report, PM. With Sean Farish for this first hour on this final day of August. I can't believe it. August is almost over. What? How did we get here so fast? Holy smokes. Welcome to Bongino Report, PM. With Sean Farish for the first hour. The Dan Bongino Show coming up for the following two. And we hope you enjoy it. Happy Monday. People are like, can you have a happy Monday? I like doing shows, right? It is a happy Monday for me. But, you know, some people are like, oh, Monday. It's a tough day. Yeah, it is, if that's the mindset you want to be in. But to that I say...
2: Who do you think you are?
1: Yeah. Give you a little Tucker Carlson. You must be like one of those Karens who are upset about the lake name change. Oh, did we have fun with that or what this weekend? And by the way, I'm still having fun with it. You know why? Because there are still people melting down over Lake America. I didn't think it was going to be this big a deal. I did not think it was going to be this big a deal. And yet, I mean, did you see the meltdowns over the weekend? Mike, did you spend any time on social media over the weekend seeing the meltdowns over the lake? Did you hear about it? Smart. Get away from social media over the weekend. Take a little detox. I made a little video in my beautiful, it's so beautiful. Yeah, it's a beautiful Team USA hockey jersey. I designed it. I stitched it with my own two hands, believe it or not. I made a little video, you know, doing a little Trump. It's been a while since I put a video out like that. Just, we've been busy getting ready for launch and all this stuff. Just kind of, you know, not a lot of time to sit down. And I got to be in the right mindset to put something creative like that together. And so we ran it on the podcast on rumble.com/Bongino Report at 1 p.m. Sean Farish Live, 1 p.m. Eastern Time. And so I kind of did the rough draft of it. Live on the podcast, which is great because so if you're watching that podcast, you're getting a lot of content before it comes out. That's, you know, it's part of the utility of that show, other than being a fun but informative, hopefully motivational. Hopefully it's I see a lot of people making it a part of their day, so we appreciate that. But I ran that kind of the rough draft of that bit through the podcast, and and then a Saturday morning sitting on a porch, and I'm like, you know, I'm going to do it now. Let's go. And so I put together this video, which, by the way, on X, over 1 million views. And you would like be shocked. The Karens. Mike, do you think there's like more Karens now than there ever have been in world history? Has it been like the rise of the HOA? Is this giving birth to like more Karens, more people who complain? Or am I just seeing it more? Is it my algorithm? Like, is it me? Or are there more Karens out there, do you think? Mike says he's 53, and there's definitely an influx and an increasing number of Karens. That's why we have the Karen button.
3: Well, we could sound like a Karen at any time. How dare you rename the lake?
1: Okay. So, I mean, I thought this was just going to be a quick little thing, Donald Trump trolls, and that's it. Oh, no. Like an entire country, literally Canada... They were very upset over this.
4: Oh, my God. What do you think it is? Do you think it is your lake?
1: Well, yeah, kind of. Because let's be honest, Canada doesn't really own anything, right?
4: Well, they're a sovereign country with borders. I had one of these guys going, well, we still call it Lake Ontario in Canada because that's how borders work.
1: And I was like, oh, that's how borders work? Oh, so now you believe in borders, huh? Okay. Funny how that works. So, I mean, you had an entire country really, you know, their rear ends were chapped over this whole thing. And they were cussing and yelling and melting down. And you stupid Americans, this is why nobody likes you. And that's like the leftists in Canada were doing that. But then I had like the cool Canadians who I've deemed honorary Americans. I've given them honorary Americanship I have my gavel. You're an honorary American if you're a cool Canadian, right? And they were like, this is why we love Americans and MAGA and Trump, and it's hilarious. So there's like this whole thing. Then Doug Ford, you know, the premier of Ontario. All I said was, you better watch out. Like, you better be careful, or Donald Trump is going to come back. Okay, we're going to rename it again. It's going to be Lake Dontario now. You know, you want to keep pushing my buttons. We're going to keep doing more things that are going to make you very upset. But the overall meltdown over this lake, and my favorite is definitely from the American left. You know, as much as I love to troll Canadians and the country of Canada, especially that's why I wore the Team USA hockey jersey. You know, it was the same jersey that the teams were wearing at the Olympics. And, you know, I'll troll them over hockey. And every time that, you know, we get into Stanley Cup season with the NHL, I'll say, you know, oh, it's a good time. Canada's not going to win the Stanley Cup this year. And they come back out, oh, don't you understand that like three quarters of the team that won is Canadian? And I'm like, dude, don't you understand that your visceral, unhinged reaction, that's what I'm after? I'm literally doing this for entertainment. I'm entertaining people with my video, but then I'm getting a lot of entertainment in the comments from all these angry, angry Canadians. And there's nothing less serious than an angry Canadian, right? What are you going to do? What are you going to throw maple syrup at me? Huh? What are you going to run me over with a moose? All right. But aside from the silly Canadian leftists, we did a story on the radio show. We did a story on the podcast last Friday, that Axios story about all of the, you know, the euphemisms that the left engages in. They've created all these new words, right? And by the way, for the slow on intake liberals and any people who are potentially watching from Canada, the slow on intake Canadians, soiks. A euphemism is that's a big word. Euphemism, four syllables, so that's like way beyond the general like leftist Canadian, you know, it's out of their vocabulary. Euphemism is defined as a mild, indirect, or polite word or phrase that replaces a harsh, blunt, or offensive one. Okay. So, all of you leftists like the Bucktooth Botox Bandit of Buffalo, Kathy Hochul. That's what we call her. You know, we walked everyone through this on the podcast today. Bucktooth, self-explanatory. She is probably going to get sued by Buc-ee's for impersonating their logo because they tend to do that. But I love Buc-ee's. We're getting one here in Murfreesboro soon. Murfreesboro, Tennessee. So Bucktooth, self-explanatory. Botox, you can look at her. You know, sometimes it looks like it's a little droopy, one side of the face. Bandit, she steals, right? Taxpayer dollars wasted on things. Buffalo is where she's from. Kathy Hochul just recently appeared in public in a hijab, pandering to Muslim men. I thought she was a feminist. You know, that those two things generally don't go well together. But so we've upgraded her. She got a firmware upgrade, Kathy Hochul did. She's now the Bucktooth Botox Burqa Bandit of Buffalo, right? Because she's got the burqa now. And the Statue of Liberty is probably being fitted for a burqa as we speak because of Zoran the Moron. But you had her, you had other members of the American left wagging their finger at everybody. You know, oh, I can't believe Donald Trump is so childish, changing the name of the lake. And there's so many other things that we could be doing is changing the name of the lake. Aren't you the people who, like, call women birthing people? Am I wrong? Did I imagine that? Did that come into this? Was that like a dream? No. The birthing people of color, which is no different than the segregationist term colored people. It's the same. It's the same words. It's not nice. You should probably stop saying that. If I was a minority, and by the way, I can identify as a minority tomorrow. I can identify as a trans pixie of several colors tomorrow and say I am offended by that term. And they're going to have to, they're going to have to accept that, or they're bigots. That's their rules, not my rules. I think it's ridiculous, but they don't. Substance use disorder is addiction. Food insecurity is hunger. Justice impacted individual is a criminal. Unhoused. How about another one for women? chest feeders. But they have a problem with the renaming of the lake. They don't have a problem with any of that stupidity. Chest feeders, non-gestating parent, gestating parent. They don't know what a woman is. They come up with all these different indigenous people. But it's the it is Lake America that's where they're that's it. Nope. That's the line of the sand. We will not allow Donald Trump to cross. Impeach him. The meltdowns have been, and they are meltdowns, the meltdowns have just been fantastic. The Bucktooth Botox Burka Bandit of Buffalo, ironically, you know, she said, oh, well, New York is not going to be calling it that. New York is not going to be calling it that. She put on X. Okay. Fine. Call it whatever you want. I'm still going to call you the Bucktooth Botox Burka Bandit of Buffalo because that's what you are. But that's fine. You can call it whatever you could do. Actually, you know what? No, don't dead name my lake. Okay? Don't do that. But it's ironic because there's a story on, upstate New York, Albany, local, is it ABC? Local ABC affiliate, News 10. This is just too good to be true. Starting in 2023, and this bled into 2024, and there are still some legal fights right now. Before and after, rebranding New York's indigenous school mascots. Yes, that's right. Kathy Hochul's education department in the state of New York actually forced schools, like public schools, high schools, school districts, to change the name of their mascots if they were deemed too derogatory to the indigenous peoples. Like, for example, Albany, the South Colony Central School District, they're known as the Raiders. Well, they had to change their name to the Wolfpack. The Chautauqua Jamestown High School Red Raiders had to change their name to the Red and Green Big Cat. Yeah. But tell me again how the lake, changing the name of the lake, is a waste of time. They're never going to understand, by the way, the lesson here. If you're that upset about it, don't melt down, because once you start melting down, people like me are going to say, oh, that was fun. Let's push that button again and make them do it again. Yeah. I like to be a little bit of a troll. I'm going to take a quick break, come back with a little bit more of the renaming stuff, because it's just so funny. This has been going on for 60 years, but now all of a sudden the naming is a problem. All right. Bongino Report PM. We'll be back with more right after this. Sean Farish in the first hour of the Bongino Show. Dan Bongino Show in the second 2 hours. Don't go anywhere. We're also live on Rumble. 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Back after this. 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
5: The midterms are almost here, and Republicans could be in deep trouble. Polls show Democrats leading in key races. Tonight, Rob Finnerty on Newsmax reveals the growing threat from the DSA and the radical left. With less than 60 days to go, Finnerty says it's time for the GOP to hit the panic button. The House may go, and control of the Senate is up for grabs. 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Americans are angry. And Newsmax shows you how the progressive left wants total control of Congress. Tallarico, El Sayed, AOC, Bernie Sanders. Finnerty reveals President Trump's secret plan to fight back. Don't miss Finnerty tonight at 8 p.m. Eastern on Newsmax. 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
20: National. The midterms are almost here, and Republicans could be in deep trouble. Polls show Democrats leading in key races. Tonight, Rob Finnerty on Newsmax reveals the growing threat from the DSA and the radical left. With less than 60 days to go, Finnerty says it's time for the GOP to hit the panic button. The House may go, and control of the Senate is up for grabs. 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And Newsmax shows you how the progressive left wants total control of Congress. Tallarico, El Sayed, AOC, Bernie Sanders. Finnerty reveals President Trump's secret plan to fight back. Don't miss Finnerty tonight at 8 p.m. Eastern on Newsmax. 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
1: Welcome back in, Bongino Report PM, with Sean Farish here for the first hour. We are live on Rumble as well, rumble.com/Bongino Report, where we have shenanigans during the commercial break. Some folks don't seem to understand the shenanigans. Yeah, it's okay. It's all right. We just like to have fun. It's okay. You know, like I said on the podcast today, it is all right to have a good time. I saw these people over the weekend with this lake stuff. They were, you know, I mean, I expect it from the American left to be like, no, we're not going to have a good, it's a waste of time. And then Ontario is the real name of the lake. And they start, you know, pitching a fit. But I mean, here we go again with the left's right hand, right? These people, the doomers, the black pillars. This is really what we're spending time on. You're spending more time on it than the president. He signed an executive order. He hasn't mentioned Lake America once after that. He's back to, you know, doing what he does. Well, it's a slap in the face, you know, gas is expensive. I get it. I don't like the fact that gas is expensive, but my gosh, it would have been expensive whether the lake was named America, Ontario, or whatever. Have a good time. That's it. I saw people, you know, it blows my mind. It's a fun thing. Okay, I get it. There are things you want done. Oh, gosh. I think these same people who are complaining over it, they didn't complain over Gulf of America, which is also fun. It's okay to, you know, to laugh a little bit, right? Anyway, it's been 60 years of the renamings in this country. 60 years. I don't know if you know that. It's been a lot of names that have changed on things here in the United States. It started back in, let's see, I have a handy little, a nifty little table here, or a timeline, if you will. Where did my timeline go? There it is. 1963, the federal government started what's known as the Mass Federal Derogatory Term Removal. Wave one started in 1963. In 1963, Cape Canaveral was named Cape Kennedy. And then in 1973, Cape Kennedy was renamed Cape Canaveral. That's really, that's the government for you. Yeah. If that doesn't sum up the federal government, then I don't know what is. They changed the name in 63. 10 years later, change it back. A year after that, 1974, the Mass Federal Derogatory Term Removal Wave 2 took effect. That's the BGN. I think it's the Bureau of Geographic Naming. That's a real department in the federal government. We really need one of those. In 2008, Pistua Peak was named in Arizona. In 2015, Barack Hussein Obama, nasty person. Very nasty guy. 2015, Mount McKinley was renamed Mount Denali in Alaska. In 2016, Harney Peak was renamed Black Elk Peak. I'm offended. Should be Elk of Color. Right? Right? Right. 2016. In 2022, that would be under Crooked Joe Biden.
0: I no more think of myself as being as old as I am than Fly.
1: Yeah, I have no idea what that means. I no more think of myself as being as old as I am than Fly. I'll never know what that means. Crooked Joe Biden, 643 features were renamed. That would be wave three of the mass renaming program. 2022, Mount Doan was renamed First People's Mountain. 2023, Mount Evans was named Mount Blue Sky. 2024, Clingman's Dome was named Kuwohi. And then, of course, in 2025, the Gulf of America. 2025, Mount Denali renamed Mount McKinley. And 2026, we have taken the whole lake from Canada, Snow, Mexico. It is Lake America. It is the Bongino Report PM. It is Sean Farish for the next hour. We'll be back with more after this. Democrats have a Hassan Piker problem. Don't go anywhere. We'll see you on the other side.
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20: The midterms are almost here, and Republicans could be in deep trouble. Polls show Democrats leading in key races. Tonight, Rob Finnerty on Newsmax reveals the growing threat from the DSA and the radical left. With less than 60 days to go, Finnerty says it's time for the GOP to hit the panic button. The House may go, and control of the Senate is up for grabs. Gas prices, mortgage rates, health care, and out-of-control national debt. Americans are angry. And Newsmax shows you how the progressive left wants total control of Congress. Tallarico, El Sayed, AOC, Bernie Sanders. Finnerty reveals President Trump's secret plan to fight back. Don't miss Finnerty tonight at 8 p.m. Eastern on Newsmax. 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
3: Let's start in York County's East Manchester Township, dealing with an accident. North George Street extended at Sunset Drive. Busy but looking good on 30 East, heading over past North Hills Road. 30 West, slow at Roosevelt Avenue, and heavy on Church Road, just off the Emmigsville exit. In Lancaster County, have an accident in Lancaster City on Farnham Street at Queen Street. No problems on 30. Chow Will Spock, right now traffic.
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3: Welcome back in to Bongino Report PM with Sean Farage for this first hour. Dan Bongino coming up for the next couple hours after this. Democrats, as we mentioned, have a Hassan Piker problem. And a lot of that is being focused on and in the great state of Michigan.
4: That's the Michigan way.
3: Yes, yes, yes, yes, yes. You know, I do miss Haley Stevens.
4: A little bit of joy, a little bit of enthusiasm, a little bit of energy, and a little bit of sticking to them. Because that's the Michigan way.
3: Right, right, right, right, right, right. Never forget what they stole from us. Months of Haley Stevens content. But this actually might be a blessing in disguise. Matter of fact, I think it is a blessing in disguise because the candidate who they elected in that primary was Abdul Al-Sayed, and he is tied to the hip, whether he likes it or not, to Hassan Piker. Now, this just broke. Matthew Castle, a few hours ago, I didn't just break, but a few hours ago, Abdul Al-Sayed's campaign intends to hire a Jewish liaison and is in the midst of an interview process for the role, which includes talking with the Jewish community leaders. A person familiar with the campaign told JTA.org. So Abdul Al-Sayed's polling must be atrocious, especially his internal polling must be atrocious if this guy who not too long ago mentioned he doesn't want Israel to exist is now hiring a Jewish liaison. That's a great sign for Mike Rogers out of Michigan. That does not mean put up your feet. That does not mean laugh and not take it seriously, but it is a good indicator. It's a motivator to say, hey, let's run up the score. Let's run up the score, because I'll tell you what, if the Republicans, if Mike Rogers in Michigan can flip that Senate seat, it makes it nearly impossible. Nearly impossible for Republicans to lose the Senate. So that is a huge development in Michigan. And outside of Michigan, this is what I've been talking about, the angle of attack that we need to take on the Democrat Party. So for us, one thing you ought to always want to make sure that we do when we're campaigning, when we're looking for messaging, and we have messaging, you just have to admit that, you know, some of the things that the Trump administration is doing have been successful. Don't just say what you're running against. Don't just say what you're not. It's an old sales technique, too. Like, don't tell me what you're not. Tell me what's good about your product. Tell me what you are. You should be.

0: proud of the product that you're selling. You should be able to stand behind the product that you're selling. And in this case, the product that we're selling is what? The Republican Party, the Trump administration. Are they perfect? No. Could they do more? Yes. Namely, the Save America Act. But are they, have they done nothing? Also, no. Right? So if you've, you first start off with the body of work that the Trump second term has produced. A secure border, lower crime rates, manufacturing coming back, you know, better jobs. We're building stuff again here in the United States. But mainly, I like to focus on the border because the biggest promise that, or the biggest item that Donald Trump campaigned on was mass deportations and border security, right? And the border is secure. Nobody can argue that. And there have been mass deportations. Now, I don't care what Greg Bovino has to say on Tucker Carlson. It's scorned ex-lover kind of garbage that he's spewing. I like the guy, but I think he's way off the rails, and he strikes me as someone who's being a little petty right now. Bovino left, was relieved of command in January, officially resigned his position in March of 2026. In February, that's right in between January and March, correct? In February of 2026, there were 29,000 arrests that ICE made, and now, in July, there were almost 50,000. Okay? So the numbers are what they are. What's bigger, 50,000 or 29,000? 50,000, right? Now, he went on Tucker Carlson and came out and said, oh, well, there's no mass deportations. It's all theater. Please. You're upset that the numbers increased after you left. All right? Your pride took a hit. Don't let that get the best of you. Because I think Greg Bovino's, in general, I think he's a good guy. But it bothers me when I see members of the, or former members of the administration, leave the administration, and then take a sugar honey iced tea all over the administration. It's ridiculous. Have some class. Between Bovino, Joe Kent, Marjorie Taylor Greene wasn't a part of the administration, but she was very close to Trump, and now is just basically auditioning to be a member of The View now. Down to the fact that she looks like a man, right? Like the rest of the women on that show. Like, guys, seriously, she looks like Dog the Bounty Hunter. Mike is cackling. Mike went full Kamala in there. He went, it was a, she looks like Dog. You know? So run on what the administration has accomplished. Secure border. That's a big deal. Low crime rates, right? Think of it. The murder rate, 20-year lows, a violent crime rate at historic lows. People say, oh, that doesn't matter. That doesn't matter. So you mean to tell me that people have no opinion on whether or not their community should be safe or not? Folks with children don't care if they live in a safe community or an unsafe community? You really think so? Hey, it may not be top of the ticket item, but it is something that people will go, well, you know, that's good that my community is safer than it was a year and a half ago. I get it that inflation is still an issue. I get it. Gas prices are high. I get it. The war in Iran has gone on for too long. I've been very vocal that I wanted the war wrapped up before Memorial Day weekend. Unfortunately, it takes two to tango, and Iran is a country that can't be trusted. Now we're trying to do this economic D-Day, strangle them economically. But there, to act like that nothing has been accomplished in Trump's second term is just ridiculous. So you put that out there first and foremost, and then you can contrast that with who you're running against. And who are we running against? We're running against communists, socialists, these Democrats, and they don't want to admit that it's happening, are tied to the hip to Hassan Piker, like Abdul al-Sayed. Okay? Like Abdul al-Sayed. I want to play for you cut one here. Debbie Dingell calling Hassan Piker's visit to Michigan a crisis. So if she's saying it's a crisis, we need to hammer home that they're very close to this Hassan Piker character. Let's roll cut one.
1: Why do you think al-Sayed has declined to disavow him?
2: I've had very blunt conversations. Yeah. As you all know, I'm a blunt soul.
3: Yeah, correct.
2: And I don't understand Hassan Piker. I'm going to be that honest with you.
3: Many people don't even know who he is.
2: Well, I didn't until he created this crisis when he came into Michigan months ago. And I stood between some of your colleagues at the back of the room and said, I don't get it. Why does he have so many followers? I believe Israel's got a right to exist. I think that's put kerosene on the fire. And what he has said about women And rape is, okay, you know, that's an issue that makes me go sky high. But Republicans are trying to use that, and I want to talk about health care.
0: Debbie Dingell gave away the game there by saying she doesn't want to talk about Hassan Piker because she knows that Hassan Piker is a reprehensible human being and is bad for the party. So when the Democrats tell me not to talk about something, what am I going to do? I'm going to talk about it. I want to talk about it more because we know this is a weakness. This is the equivalent of a football team saying our run defense is terrible. We really hope they don't run the ball on us this week. And then if I'm the coach of that team, I'm going, I think maybe we should go with a run heavy game plan. Right? Yeah, the stats kind of back it up. They're bad run defense. Let's go run heavy. Right? That's what I'd do. If I'm a manager of a baseball team, my opponent's manager says, hey, you know, we really have a problem hitting lefties. You look at the stats and they're hitting, you know, below 200 against left-handed pitchers. I'm throwing a bunch of lefties on the mound. If you're going to broadcast your weakness, if you're going to broadcast something that you think is a liability, I'm going to hammer that weak spot. Here, this is proof that this is a weak spot. Watch and listen to Abdul. You're on the radio. Listen to Abdul Al-Sayed. This is cut two. I mean, obviously getting rattled by questions about Hassan Piker. I've never heard him speak this quickly. He is absolutely off his rocker. Wobbly, rattled, woozy. Play cut two.
3: I'm not interested in a conversation about a social media person in California. And for folks who want to make this race about a social media person in California, let's not forget what actually matters in our politics, what our politics really are about. I don't ever want my comments to hurt anybody's feelings. It's important to me that people understand that I take seriously the pain of all communities in this state. But I don't want to have a conversation about a Twitch streamer in California. This is not a serious conversation.
4: Why did you bring him to Michigan?
5: All right, we already went to Fox News.
3: Who are you? Fox News? You can ask Jesse. You can ask Jesse about that.
5: Sure,
3: about
5: name
3: that
5: it out, too. Please.
6: All right, you don't want to have that conversation, but there are Jewish voters who do want to have that conversation. Everyone I've talked to has been asking me to ask you whether you condemn
3: I'm happy to have a conversation with my voters, but if they want to have a conversation with the press, I was here. We were having a conversation.
0: All right. We could cut away from him here. Mike, let me ask you a question. Did you speed up that audio at all? No? It sounded like the end of a car commercial. 19% APR. No, I know. I got you. I mean, the point is, that wasn't edited. That wasn't altered. That guy was racing through those comments. Rattled. Rattled. Totally rad. I've never heard him speak like that. Never heard him speak that fast. He wanted that conversation to end, and he wanted that conversation to end quickly. Because he knows that Twitch streamer from California, Hassan Piker, is a liability. Piker got wind of that, by the way. And said, whoa, whoa, whoa, whoa, whoa, whoa. Abdul invited me out to campaign. Oh, whoops! Don't cross the street with Hassan Piker, folks, because if there's a bus coming, he's going to throw you right in front of it, okay? And this is what I'm talking about. This is why I said make them pick a side. Does it make sense now? Because once you, as that sledgehammer, start driving that wedge in the Democrat Party and start dividing them and pitting them against each other, once you start doing it, they start swinging at each other now. Abdul said, oh, he's just a Twitch streamer in California. Well, hold on a second. You invited me out there, Debbie Dingell. It's a crisis that he's out there. Now, Dingell refuses to call out Al-Sayed, even though she knows Al-Sayed brought Piker out there. Al-Sayed refuses to name Hassan Piker, referring to him as just a Twitch streamer in California. Piker says, hold on a second. Abdul Al-Sayed invited me out there. I didn't just go out there and do this on my own accord. Make them pick a side because you see what's going on in Michigan. Now you've got to do this across the whole country. Now you've got to make Democrats across the whole country either say, hey, I agree with the DSA types with Hassan Piker and all of this, and I think he's okay, and then maybe they'll say, oh, his words are being taken out of context. It's hard to take the words out of context like America deserved 9/11. There's only a certain amount of context involved in that one, right? Ladies and gentlemen, Make them pick a side, because we have only been talking about doing that for a couple of days, and they're already unraveling in Michigan. Now, because of how bad the Piker comments have been regarding Jews and all that, Al-Sayed is adding a Jewish liaison. This is a guy who doesn't believe Israel has a right to exist. Introduce a little chaos. Be the wedge, or be the sledgehammer that drives the wedge and forces the Democrats to divide. You want to know why the Democrats aren't having a midterm convention like the Republicans are ahead? You would think, y'all, the Republicans are having a midterm convention. They're going to try and unify the party. We should do the same thing. Democrats aren't going to do that. Why? Because they know if they bring in all these DSA types and all these establishment types into the same convention, they're going to be at each other's throats, eating each other alive. They can't. They can't have a convention because they can't get along. It's like oil and water. And this is just the beginning. We've got 60 plus days ahead of Election Day that we can continue to make them pick a side. Kudos to the House Republicans. They're going to force a vote. Disavowing socialism, do it. Whatever Democrats say, we don't stand for socialism. The DSA might turn their backs and walk away from them and leave them out to dry. When we come back, I'm going to play a cut from Rahm Emanuel, which just confirms this is their weakness. Therefore, that is the target. Don't go anywhere. Bongino Report PM returns after this. Sean Farish with you to wrap up this first hour. And then you get the Dan Bongino Show for the second and third hours here on Bongino Report PM. We're back with that cut from Rahm Emanuel. It's our game plan. It's our target. It's our marching orders right after this. Bongino.
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7: The midterms are almost here, and Republicans could be in deep trouble. Polls show Democrats leading in key races. Tonight, Rob Finnerty on Newsmax reveals the growing threat from the DSA and the radical left. With less than 60 days to go, Finnerty says it's time for the GOP to hit the panic button. The House may go, and control of the Senate is up for grabs. 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Americans are angry. And Newsmax shows you how the progressive left wants total control of Congress. Tallarico, El-Sayed, AOC, Bernie Sanders. Finnerty reveals President Trump's secret plan to fight back. Don't miss Finnerty tonight at 8 p.m. Eastern on Newsmax. 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
8: We'll start in York County. We're dealing with a fender bender on 30 near Roosevelt Avenue. No problems, 83 north or south. Heavy jumping off at Emmigsville there on Church Road 238. Lancaster County getting word of an accident, Mannheim Township, Oregon Road at Lilac Drive, 222 South Minor slowing down at 30. If you see a problem, 717-901-5000. John Wilsbach, right now traffic.
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7: The midterms are almost here, and Republicans could be in deep trouble. Polls show Democrats leading in key races. Tonight, Rob Finnerty on Newsmax reveals the growing threat from the DSA and the radical left. With less than 60 days to go, Finnerty says it's time for the GOP to hit the panic button. The House may go, and control of the Senate is up for grabs. Gas prices, mortgage rates, health care, and out-of-control national debt. Americans are angry. And Newsmax shows you how the progressive left wants total control of Congress. Tallarico, El Sayed, AOC, Bernie Sanders. Finnerty reveals President Trump's secret plan to fight back. Don't miss Finnerty tonight at 8 p.m. Eastern on Newsmax. 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
0: Welcome back in to Bongino Report PM. We just got an update from the Lindsey Clancy trial. No verdict yet. It's taken now, Thursday, Friday, Monday. And they still can't figure out that a woman who admitted to killing her kids is guilty of murder. I if we don't get a murder conviction out of this, I'm sorry, society is cooked. That's it's disappointing. Hopefully they do their deliberations and they come to the right conclusion. That's all I'm going to say. I promised Rahm Emanuel. I promised marching orders. I promised all that because when your opponent tells you not to do something and not to hit them where they believe they're weak, you should probably focus your time and your energy on that weak spot. So let's roll that cut from, this is going to be cut three. Let's roll that cut from Rahm Emanuel. Go ahead.
21: I want to get your take. You know, Bernie Sanders is part of this group too. And he says, quote, people are sick and tired of the Rahm Emanuels. They say the energy is not with the people of the past. It's moving forward with socialism. Your response?
22: Look, here's the thing. I don't consider Democratic Socialists part of the Democratic Party.
0: That's interesting.
22: About 4 weeks ago, they had a convention in Chicago, separate party. They believe in defunding the police, letting prisoners out of prisons, opening the borders, eliminating the Pentagon. If you're so confident people want that, I'll see you in November. Put it on the ballot. Let's go. Run as a separate party.
0: Okay. He said put it on the ballot. Rahm. It was on the ballot. It was on the primary ballot. And Democrat primary voters voted for it. So whether you want to be in denial or not, you can be like, well, I don't really consider water to be wet. Oh, that's okay. You don't have to consider it. It's a fact. Water's wet. Well, I really don't think the sky is blue and the grass is green. No, I mean, you could live in that alternate reality. That doesn't make it true. No, I don't really consider, Leah Thomas a man. No, I don't really care what you consider Leah Thomas as a dude. All right? So I don't really care what you consider. Those socialist candidates ran in Democrat primaries and were elected to be the Democrat nominee in the general election. You may not like it. You shouldn't like it. But it's a fact. They are Democrats. That is where your party is going. Now, as far as he says, hey, they should run as a separate party, I would not stop them from doing that one bit. Because those two will split the vote amongst each other and it will make it very easy for us to win elections. You could say prayers that that's what happens. But it's our marching orders. You just heard it. a prominent Democrat operative, Rahm Emanuel. He does not like the fact that these socialists are taking over the party. He doesn't even want to admit the fact that these socialists are taking over the party. But they are. And no matter how many times he denies it, it doesn't make it any less true. So you hit them on the fact that they're socialists. You hit them on the fact that they're communists. You hit them on the fact that they are tied at the hip to Hassan Piker. Thank you so much for listening to Bongino Report PM. 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Sean Farish live at 1 p.m. Eastern Time. Until then, God bless you. God bless America. Have a great rest of your Monday. We'll catch you tomorrow afternoon. Thank you for your attention to this matter.
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27: A call to action in Washington. I'm Lisa Brady, Fox News. After an admission from the Anthropic CEO about the risks of AI, leading to agreement from the head of OpenAI and Elon Musk that it's time to slow the pace of development or humans could lose control of it quickly. But President Trump calls fear of AI taking over the world or destroying humanity a hoax. In social media posts, also calling it a sick conspiracy as he warns against losing the AI race to China.
28: And some Democrats appear ready to use this issue as a political cudgel against Republicans. Today, Senate Minority Leader Chuck Schumer called for an immediate all senators classified briefing on AI from the Trump administration, and he accused the president of, quote, looking the other way when it comes to AI. Other Democrats say this Republican-led Congress is just sitting on its hands.
27: Fox's Bill Malusian. House Speaker Mike Johnson telling reporters he expects a meeting of platform providers as soon as this week, possibly at the White House.
29: There'll be a deliberate discussion about the responsibility of the companies to maintain safety.
27: The Trump administration says AI companies don't need anyone's permission to slow down. Meantime, cryptocurrency legislation is headed for a key vote this week.
30: President Trump has signed off on new ethics rules that are part of a cryptocurrency bill heading for a Senate vote this week. According to the legislation's Republican authors, the president agreed to about 80% of the proposal that includes state attorneys general's ability to enforce the crypto bill. President Trump's support is viewed as key to several Republican senators voting in favor of the Clarity Act. Democrats have demanded stronger ethics language about crypto holdings following financial disclosures showing President Trump reported more than $1 billion worth of cryptocurrency-related earnings.
27: Fox's Jared Halpern at the White House. Stocks finish lower. The Dow down 152 points at the bell. 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
12: York County Accident, Dover Township, Carlisle Road, that's 74 near Hilton Avenue. Disabled vehicle in North Cadores Township on Lehman Road at Pine Drive. Heading into Lancaster County, Axiom Anaheim Township, Oregon Road at Lilac Drive. No issues on 30, a little slow 30 west at the New Holland Pike. 1 mile backlog, 222 south down to 30. John Wilspach, right now traffic.
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9: Here's your national weather forecast on WSBA.
15: You'll be able to open up all the windows and let the fresh air in tonight. It'll be clear with a low near 50. Tuesday will bring us another sunny and pleasant day. The high temperature will be near 80 degrees. Wednesday will also be sunny and a little warmer with a high in the mid-80s.
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0: All America, all the time. On the side of freedom and liberty, your voice of hope and truth is here. The Bongino Report, PM. With Dan Bongino.
1: So why do we call it Bongino Report, PM? Dan, what do you think we are? Remember that, Jim? What do you think we are, nerds? Remember Rocky IV? That's your dad. I know. What do you think we are? No, I don't think you're nerds at all. Well, maybe nerds are a good thing. You know, nerds like kind of run the world, right? Maybe nerds in the era of AI and all development of sophisticated technology. Maybe that's a compliment now, being a nerd. I was kind of nerdy myself. We call it Bongino Report PM because I told you yesterday we had some more great news coming up about expanding our show, and not just my show, but the people who work here for my production company, Silverlock. We have Haley Carania. We have Vince Colonnais. You hear him on the radio, many of you, on stations around the country. We now have Sean Farish. You're hearing on stations with us at the Bongino Report PM. He covers the first hour. I cover 4 to 6 p.m. Well, we call it Bongino Report PM because there was always going to be a Bongino Report AM. So I told you we had an announcement, and that came out today. So thank you to Westwood One for expanding our content on stations across the country. Bongino Report AM is going to be launching in just a couple of weeks, 5 a.m. to 6 a.m. nationwide, drive time morning, drive time afternoon. We are expanding rapidly. And for those of you who reached out to me, they said, Dan, don't be a knucklehead. Someone did actually say, put a station finder on your website, Bongino.com. We're working on it. The problem is, a good problem to have, is we're signing so many contracts so fast and so many stations. I just don't want to do it until we have a bigger footprint because it's just going to require an update by the second. So we are going to get to the station finder. We had one up for the radio show last time, but I do appreciate your feedback. Folks, today's show is going to be one for the ages, man. I've got a bunch of stuff for you that's going to seem totally unrelated, but I promise by the time you're done in this journey we're going to go on for the next couple of hours, I promise I'm going to have tied it up in a bow and you're going to be like, yes, I get it. During yesterday's show, I said the problem the Democrat Socialists of America, which is really just the Democrat Party now because they just refuse to renounce these ideas. You know, a couple of them have just said, you know, Hassan Piker's no good, but we don't want, even Hillary Clinton is now saying that the socialists are a healthy debate. There's nothing healthy about talking about socialism. Gulags, torture, terror, starvation, hundreds of millions of people's lives being destroyed, if not terminated. That's not a healthy debate, bro, or sister in this case. Hey, my sister. It's not a healthy debate. They don't want to renounce this. So I said, a critical question you need to ask your Democrat friends who've fallen for this going forward is, does your policy survive first contact with the real world? If you see the results of the policy and have to feel it yourself, will it change your mind? I brought up the analogy of the pro-life movement. That sometimes it's tough to look at and it's hard, but to change people's minds about what abortion is, they will show a picture of what an abortion looks like. Ladies and gentlemen, pro-abortion people go freaking crazy when those signs are up. They attack people. They shoot takedowns on them. They got them wrestled to the ground. They tear up the signs. They claw at their faces, pee in their diapers. They call the cops on people if they don't have the First Amendment right to speak out for life. Why do they do that? Why do they do that? The pro-aborts, why do they do that? Because when people see it, they likely will change their mind. Oh my gosh, that's what an abortion looks like? You're seeing this now everywhere in the Democrat Socialist movement. Hey, man, we're for Medicare for all. And people who don't know what Medicare for all is because they haven't seen it are like, yeah, that sounds great, man. Government health care? Jim, it's a guarantee. I got health care from the government. Yeah, you got a lot of guarantees from the government. You had a guarantee, too, your Social Security be there. Now they're telling you things bankrupt by 2032. You got a lot of guarantees, the government. It was just interesting. The only guarantee they give you shall not be infringed. That's the only one they challenge. That's not what it really means. Folks, you have to ask yourself again, with this Medicare for All stuff that sounds great in theory, when you actually see it, like I've done for you on my show and my podcast, when you see it, what does it really do? Oh, it cancels your employer-based health care or your market health care plan you have now that you may really like. It cancels it. I didn't want to see that. What do you think we are, nerds? What do you think we're going to... Wait, I didn't want to see that. I just thought it meant like fairies were going to start singing and unicorns were going to pop out and everybody was going to get the best access to the best healthcare in the world. There's going to be no rationing. And that's what I thought it was. I didn't think we were going to cancel my insurance. Well, now you know. Remember this critical question. If you see it, will it change your mind? And is that why the modern Democrat Party is running from every single policy position out there? I'm going to tie this. Jim really liked this when we were going through it earlier in the show. He did. He's laughing. But it was an unintentional connection that made its way into today's show. I watched a three-part documentary about the Charlie Manson murders and the Manson family. You may say, what in the Hades does that have to do with if you see it, will it change your mind? Because, folks, one of the tools the Democrats use, just like members of a cult, to get people to do absolutely insane, evil things, even murder in cults and elsewhere, even suicide, killing themselves, the Kool-Aid, is they have to isolate them from the real world. They don't want you to see the real world. They're going to tell you the race war is coming, like Manson did. The apocalypse is coming. The comet's going to wipe us all out. If you go into the real world and you connect to the internet and actually look it up, you're going to be like, that guy's full of... We can do the... Right, Jim? We just can't say the word.
2: Yeah, right.
1: Okay, I'm just checking. I hate SEC rules, but... your diaper's full of... It's just... So Charlie Manson kept a bunch of people on a ranch away from reality. Because if they saw reality, they would change their mind. This is the modern Democrat Party. I warned you about this. I've warned you. People don't give the Democrats pointers. I'm not giving the Democrats pointers. Are you crazy? I'm a conservative activist myself. I'm trying to save the country from Lenin, Stalin, and fascism. You don't give these people a leg in and go, well, it'll just help us in this election. No, you have to wipe this ideology out, no matter where it surfaces. Folks, they hide from you everything. And now they're freaking out because the Democrats realize that this pernicious, disgusting, communist, Islamo-fanatic ideology they let creep into their party. And they were like, oh, it's no big deal. We'll use these people for energy, quote, to get back the vote. And we'll attack those crazy boomers who actually experience communism. Don't worry. The concrete won't dry. It'll dissipate. Well, now the concrete's hardened. And now the freakout's begun. We haven't done that in a while. You got to do that. Jim, you can see it on the iPad. You got to do that. The Soviet salute. For those of you who listen to my older radio show in the 12 to 3 spot, you know exactly where we're going. Of course, that's the Soviet national anthem. That's the new Democrat Party. They're now freaking out when even liberal media hosts like Wolf Blitzer at CNN, this guy's no MAGA guy, okay, are now starting to call them out because now they're starting to get worried because they tried to hide it. They didn't want you to see what the Democrat socialists really want. Defund the police, empty the prisons. Fentanyl use everywhere, open the borders, confiscatory taxation, no more school choice, government-run health care, canceling your employer health care plan you bargained for. They don't want you to see it. Now that it's out there, CNN and others are in full-blown red line 9,000 RPM panic mode. Jim, cue up for me, cut one. This is Democrat leader on the House side, Hakeem Jeffries, just a total failure of a human being. This guy doesn't know what he's doing. For as much as I can't stand Nancy Pelosi and her ideology and her trading and stock and all this other crap and all the destruction to the Republic, at least she had better control over her own caucus. This guy, I got to tell you, folks, is just an idiot. He is just an idiot. Here he is on CNN. He's confronted by Wolf Blitzer. Like, hey, man, we ever going to call these people out like by name? We got a real problem. And watch Jeffries get all upset about, he gives the same answer I just gave about the Fulham. You don't know what he says. Sounds like Charlie Brown's teacher. Check this out.
2: The notion that people should be targeted because of their religious beliefs or ethnicity or race, whatever the case may be, that's fundamentally inconsistent with who we are in this country.
3: Yes, indeed. Hassan Piker's clout among Democrats, though, particularly some younger Democratic voters, seems to be growing. We saw, for example, his prominence in the Michigan Senate Democratic primary. So why not call him out by name in your statement if you feel so passionately about this issue?
2: I've just addressed Hassan Piker's comments as it relates to the Jewish community as forcefully as I can, and I will continue to do that.
1: It's just, these guys don't know what to do. All they had to do is do what the Republican movement did at the beginning of this primary cycle. It's very simple. You want to run under our brand, correct? Ours, all of us, not me. I don't own the Republican Party, the conservative movement, the MAGA movement. I don't own it. I'm a small piece of it. 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Economic growth, school choice, the Second Amendment, pro-life, secure borders, crushing crime. 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Not hard. 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Jim, start the Whigs. Start Whigs number two. Whigs the sequel. Whigs part there. D-E-U-X. Just start Whigs part there. No one's stopping you. Start Whigs part there. You don't want to. You want our voters, our activists, our voter lists, all the stuff we built and spent money on, and time and sweat equity. We cleaned our mess up. The Democrats can't do it. They're trying to hide it because they don't want you to see it. Because if you saw it, just like the Manson family, if they got off the ranch and lived off the ranch with their families, they probably would have been told that is crazy. They don't want to get off the ranch. They don't want to get off the ranch. Jeffries just wants to hide all this, Hakeem Jeffries, till after the election. Again, the critical question, if you see it, will it change your mind? Great job here by Caroline Downey on CNN. I want to play this cut before the break. This is Caroline Downey on CNN saying the exact same thing. Like, why don't they want to talk about Medicare for All, what it actually is outside of the talking points? Why don't they want to talk about it? The same reason the pro-abortion people don't want you to see the abortion sign. Because once you look at what's under the hood, you're like, I don't want that car. That's a jalopy. Good job by Caroline Downey on CNN. Check this out.
4: They'd be better off just simply attacking him, if you're going to attack him, on the policies, on the economic incompatibility of what he's putting on the table with what people in Michigan want, rather than saying, oh, he's going to change our culture. What does that even mean?
5: Well, 2 points. That network has more independent viewers than you think, and those clips are going to circulate on social media. And it was quite clarifying, I think, to a lot of people that he could not give simple answers to questions about the culture war. He conflated circumcision with sex changes for children. So now it's good to know that he's on the 20% of an 80-20 issue nationally. But if you want to talk economics, fine, let's talk economics, which that network has talked about extensively as well. His biggest economic goal is Medicare for All, also known as single-payer health care, also known as nationalizing health care. He doesn't want to talk about El Sayed, about how that would require taxing the middle class. That seems to defeat the whole championing of the working class mantra, don't you think? He doesn't talk about how that would kick off many millions of Americans off their private or employer-sponsored health care, and the majority of Americans, polling says, like their health care. So why doesn't he want to address that?
1: Why doesn't he want to address it? Thank you, Caroline Downey. Brilliant. Because when you see it, Medicare for All, when you see it, Jeffries and others know, El Sayed and others, it will change your mind. Before we hit the break, rest in peace to an amazing American, Dolly Parton. Just tragic news yesterday. Godspeed in the second creation, Miss Dolly. It was a life well lived. We'll be right back.
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1: I hope you enjoyed that first segment as much as I did. Jim and I were chatting during the break there. And you know, they tell you all the time, but don't talk about what happened during the break. Why not? We break every rule anyway. So what the hell? Whatever rule you tell us, me and Jim are going to just, I'm sorry, out of spite. We're just going to break it out of spite. We don't follow rules. Jim was like, we're so back. We are back because it's stuff I'm super passionate about. This. I can't believe so many people are stuck on like the Manson Ranch and are stuck isolated from the truth that this socialism, communism will freaking kill you, will kill you. It will take away the healthcare plan, making it more likely for you to die. What's the number one golden rule of the Dan Bongino show? Don't get dead. It will help you get dead. It's going to put you on a government healthcare plan where a bureaucrat's going to answer the phone and go, ah, producer Jim, what do you need? I'm having a heart attack. Can you crack open my chest? Who's this? It's producer Jim from the Dan Bongino show. Deducer John from math class. No, producer Jim. Hold on. Here's Jim's next words. Why do the Democrats not speak openly about Medicare for all and what it's going to look like?
22: Because they don't want to.
1: He got it. The dude got it. Year and a half off the air, you still got it. Because they don't want to. Most of the time, he is. Because they don't want to. They want to hide you on the ranch to get you to do crazy things. Stay tuned. We'll be right back.
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17: The midterms are almost here, and Republicans could be in deep trouble. Polls show Democrats leading in key races. Tonight, Rob Finnerty on Newsmax reveals the growing threat from the DSA and the radical left. With less than 60 days to go, Finnerty says it's time for the GOP to hit the panic button. The House may go, and control of the Senate is up for grabs. Gas prices, mortgage rates, health care, and out-of-control national debt. Americans are angry. And Newsmax shows you how the progressive left wants total control of Congress. Tallarico, El Sayed, AOC, Bernie Sanders. Finnerty reveals President Trump's secret plan to fight back. 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
23: York County accident, Dover Township, Carlisle Road, that's 74 near Hilton Avenue. Disabled vehicle in North Cadores Township on Lehman Road at Pine Drive. Heading into Lancaster County, accident, Mannheim Township, Oregon Road at Lilac Drive. No issues on 30, a little slow 30 west at the New Holland Pike. 1 mile backlog, 222 south down to 30. John Wilspach, right now traffic.
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0: 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The Bongino Report PM.
1: Welcoming back to the show. I say back because he was a regular guest on our radio show, and yes, I know all the supporters and viewers and listeners love him. Mike Davis from the Article 3 Project. Mike, thanks for your time today. We appreciate it.
2: Thank you, Dan. Welcome back.
1: It's good to be back. And let me just extend a note of really sincere and deep gratitude. You know, when we were at the FBI, Cash obviously still being there. It was really nice having someone on the outside who could explain what was happening, why some things could happen right away and why they didn't. It was nice to have a sane voice. Again, we did not coordinate messaging or anything like that. It was just nice to hear someone say, hey, here's why this stuff happened. So we really appreciate that. Now you're seeing some of the results of that. I want to get to this first. Again, and you have a really unique ability to explain complex legal issues to people. The voting by mail Supreme Court decision that worked out for President Trump. But it's not the end of the line about these changes President Trump wants to make to the voting by mail system through the post office. Can you explain what happened and what it looks like, the legal path ahead to clean up the system?
2: President Trump issued an executive order ordering his attorney general, his secretary of Homeland Security, and his postmaster general to work together to come up with a plan to combat voter fraud through our postal service. Voter fraud through mail is mail fraud, which is a federal crime, as you know, Dan, from your time at the FBI. And so President Trump did this. Of course, Democrats don't like that because Democrats rely on non-citizens as their new core constituency to illegally rig and vote in our elections. And so 23 Democrat governors, along with the Democrat mayor of D.C., sued in Boston. They knew that would be a favorable left-wing district for them. And this left-wing crazy Biden judge up there issued this injunction on the president of the United States, telling the president that he can't even have his executive branch officials come up with a plan, not act on the plan, not do anything that affects the states, just come up with the plan. And so the First Circuit, filled with other left-wing activists, the appeals court affirmed this whack job Obama judge in Boston. It got sent up to the Supreme Court on the emergency docket because it's an injunction. It's not a case on the merits. So it would go up to the emergency docket. And it's important here because you have an injunction on the president of the United States where he can't have his cabinet officials and others come up with a plan. Pretty obviously illegal. So the Supreme Court said the same. It was 6-3 because the three Democrat women on the Supreme Court are also whack jobs. It should have been 9-0. And the Supreme Court simply said these 23 governors and the D.C. mayor, all these Democrat politicians, do not have standing to sue the president here. And the reason they don't have standing is because they aren't injured. They're not injured plaintiffs. And under Article 3 of the Constitution, in order to sue in federal court, you have to have Article 3 standing. You have to be injured, injury in fact, right? Not hypothetical injury, not potential injury, not, possible injury. It has to be injury in fact. It has to be concrete and specific, and it's not here. So the Supreme Court got rid of the injunction. The same whack job Boston judge appointed by Obama issued another injunction on another case that was like the mirror image of what the Supreme

0: Supreme Court just lift it, the injunction the Supreme Court just lifted. So she's just a radical left-wing activist. That will get litigated again. The Postal Service, DHS, Homeland Security, they're going to have to come up with final rules. Those final rules, according to President Trump's executive order, include using a citizenship list from DHS, making sure that we're comparing that citizen list to the state's voter rules, like California and other blue state hellholes, where they clearly are putting non-citizens on these rolls in mass numbers and letting them vote in mass numbers. That's why the Democrats oppose the Save America Act, even though it has 80% of support of Americans, including a supermajority of Democrats, a supermajority of minorities, and a supermajority of Black Americans, who Democrats pretend are too stupid to get a voter ID and prove that they're American citizens so they can vote, when in reality, the Democrats just want illegal aliens to vote. Look, it's pretty obvious now between how the Democrats are reacting to the Save America Act and how they're reacting to the Supreme Court lifting this unlawful injunction by this Obama judge, that Democrats, their game plan, their business plan is for illegal aliens to get imported into this country, load them up with welfare, bribe them, send them ballots, and get them to vote for Democrats illegally. It is illegal for non-citizens to vote in federal elections, and that's exactly what Democrats are doing. To wrap this up, I would say this. These U.S. attorneys around the country, and Dan, you had to work with them. Some of them are good. Some of them are politicians. They need to step up, because if you are conspiring to use our postal service to commit election fraud, you could be charged with federal conspiracy along with mail fraud. And so the U.S. attorneys need to step up and start doing something.
1: We're talking to Mike Davis from the Article 3 Project. Mike, that was a really thorough analysis of the EO there, the presidential EO. But just to follow up on this, because, excuse me, you, me, and many others have been warning for a long time about what you just said, that the Democrats' strategy for winning future elections from the House of Representatives, we're talking just federal side, there's obviously state stuff too, but House of Representatives, U.S. Senate, and the presidency, is not to pitch good ideas. There is no large constituency for open borders, for defunding the police, for confiscatory tax. There just isn't. You can't win on that idea. It's just a fact. Look at the polls, okay? So their strategy appears to be, even though they know voting by mail is prone to fraud, I can prove it. There's a 2012 New York Times article by Adam Liptak I cite all the time. When seniors were voting by mail in Florida, and military folks who largely vote Republican back in 2012, before its widespread use, the New York Times hated it and wrote about rejection rates and fraud being twice as large as in-person voting. So it was, they just acknowledged it's a huge problem, and they cite data. So their plan appears to make this ballot harvesting and vote by mail go national, import a bunch of folks into the country illegally, get them somehow registered, use them to replenish the population loss in blue states so you can hold on to your House of Representatives members and your electoral votes in the Electoral College for the presidency, and basically hijack and steal elections. I mean, they're not hiding it. This is their only plan. It's certainly not a battle of ideas.
0: Yeah, and they're not hiding it. It's not only their plan, it's what they just did in New York City, right? They changed the election laws to allow non-citizens to vote, right? It's just that is their game plan. If you look at Mamdani, he doesn't have the support of American citizens. He has the support of illegals. He has the support of non-citizens. And that's what the Democrats are trying to do. The Democrat Party knows that they are no longer the party of American voters. They are the party of Islamists. They are the party of third worlders. They are the party of Marxists. They are the party of communists. And they're getting pretty brazen about the fact that they are very much relying on illegals, non-citizens, to illegally vote in our elections. They're replacing American voters. The replacement theory, as Democrats used to call it, is becoming the replacement reality.
1: Right. It's their, Mike, it's their theory. It's not ours. The demographic destiny / replacement theory argument is a Democrat battle plan. Us talking about it doesn't make us own it. It's yours. We're just talking about what's in your house, not what's in ours. I'm glad you brought that up because that drives me crazy. Crazy Republicans talking about racist replacement. We're not talking about it. You are. We're just highlighting you idiots talking about it. So yeah, you're right. They talk about it openly. Let me change topics a bit because, again, another topic you've been vocal about on your Twitter feed, follow Mike Davis, Article 3 Project. He's fantastic. Is this myth of Department of Justice, FBI, U.S. Marshals, DEA, whatever it is, independence, as if it's a separate branch of government. Mike, this is used by the left for a couple of tactical reasons. When a Democrat's in office and government in the presidency, and government's weaponized like it was under Obama and Biden, they use it to say like, no, no, no. Those decisions weren't made by Obama and Biden. That was an independent FBI and DOJ. And then when a Republican's in office, they use it to encourage fake whistleblowers to come out and not enact the president's agenda. The attorney general is selected by the president, confirmed by the United States Senate. The attorney general and that heads the DOJ. The FBI is underneath the DOJ. None of these entities are independent of the will of the people in the executive branch. It is a liberal myth.
0: Yeah, it's let me just say this to these Democrat reporters who pretend that the Department of Justice is independent of the duly elected president of the United States. Every federal agent, every federal prosecutor in America reports to the deputy attorney general, who reports to the attorney general, who reports to the president of the United States, who is elected by all Americans. And for Democrats to argue otherwise, when they do that, they simply prove there is a deep state, which they pretend is a conspiracy theory. We don't have another branch of government. I guess the Supreme Court did say that the Federal Reserve is somehow independent, which is a shocking case. But federal law, but think about this. If you don't have the Attorney General and the rest of the Justice Department reporting to the duly elected president of the United States, that is the recipe for tyranny that Democrats pretend they're trying to protect against. Remember, it was Barack Obama who had his wingman, Eric Holder, politicize and weaponize the Justice Department against his political enemies. It was Joe Biden who did that on steroids. It was Jonathan Tsui, Biden's deputy White House counsel, who waived President Trump's claim of executive privilege, which led to the Mar-a-Lago raid and four unprecedented Republican indictments against President Trump, including Jack Smith as a special counsel, a partisan Scud missile, right, who got overturned unanimously by the Supreme Court in a prior prosecution of Virginia Governor Bob McDonnell, and they brought Jack Smith back. It was Matthew Colangelo who got deployed from the number three office in the Justice Department to Alvin Bragg's office in New York, Manhattan DA, Democrat DA, Alvin Bragg, to bring the first indictment of a president ever. It was Tish James who coordinated with the Biden White House to bring civil charges against President Trump. It was Big Fannie Willis down in Fulton County, Georgia, who hired her dumb, unqualified boyfriend who billed 16 hours of his time, $4,000 or $8,000, I believe it was, to meet with the Biden White House, including the Biden White House counsel, before they brought charges against President Trump. He was obviously billing on the Trump case because that was the only case on which he was a special counsel. So he was coordinating with the Biden White House to bring charges against Trump. I don't remember the Democrats during those 3 years of unprecedented Republicaning lawfare by Biden against Trump through Biden's Justice Department and through these Democrat DAs. I don't remember Democrats, including Democrat reporters, complaining about the independence of the Justice Department then. They only care about the independence of the Justice Department when we have Republican presidents.
1: Oh, it's so obvious. It's just, they're not, it's as transparent as scotch tape. I mean, you can see right through these idiots. And like you said, you're making an argument that the deep state that can be easily corrupted with no accountability is real. I don't know how you think you're helping your case with this fictitious, nonsensical argument. Anyone who has a basic understanding of the Constitution sees right through it. We'll be right back.
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7: York County, they're clearing those accidents in Dover Township, Davidsburg Road at 74 and 74 at Poplars Road. Also one in Hanover, Pleasant Street at Locust Street. Lancaster County, accident Lancaster Township, Orange Street at Rank Avenue. East Hempfield Township, vehicle fire, Marietta Avenue at Good Drive. If you see a problem, 717-901-5000. John Wilspach, right now traffic.
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1: Let me go on to another topic as well. We've got midterm elections coming up. Obviously, presidential midterms for the opposing party are typically a good run, bad run for the party in the White House. There's nothing unique about that. Happens all the time. However, I think we could both argue that during the Biden disastrous administration, you know, a lot of people were predicting a huge, enormous red wave. That didn't happen. It wasn't a horrible election, but it wasn't the best election ever either. I think that's got a lot to do with gerrymandering. It's got a lot to do with polarization of the electorate. There's not a lot of split ticket voting that happens anymore. So what I'm getting at is that works for us too, though. Anyone saying, oh my gosh, listen, we're so unpopular, which is nonsense. We don't have a message to run on, and you're on the GOP side leaking to playbook this stuff. There's no message. This is exhausting, okay? It's just nonsense. We have had an incredible year and a half run, Mike. The GOP message is simple. Borders closed, crime crushed, we're building things again. Yes, there are issues. There's still a lot of, you know, inflation's not under control. We're still dealing with what Biden did with the spending blowout. Obviously, you know, Iran has been ongoing and unpredictable, even though I think we have a good control over the strait now. But saying we don't have a message, despite the borders being controlled, crime at historic lows, and building things again in America, high tech, quality materials. That's just, you're pretending it's a fait accompli. It's just because you're just lazy.
0: Yeah, this election is a clear choice for American voters. Do we want to continue President Trump's path of securing our border, expelling illegal aliens who are trying to replace our population and loot our welfare systems, including the most dangerous criminals in the world, like Trende Aragua, MS-13, Islamist, jihadist, other third worlders? Do we want to continue President Trump's crackdown on crime? I don't think that Dan takes enough credit for this, but Cash and Dan were instrumental in reducing crime in America, particularly violent crime in big cities. And so Dan will not, he's too modest to take a bow, so I will force him to take a bow here. Do we want to continue to have a secure border to secure our sovereignty as we, the people, the sovereign citizens of America, to secure our neighborhoods, to secure our families? Or do we want to go down the Islamist path, the third worlder path, the communist path, where you have these dangerous radicals like Mandami, like this Democrat Senate candidate, like these other radicals who are running for office? And Chuck Schumer's not going to stop these guys if they take over the Senate. Hakeem Jeffries is going to lead the charge for these guys if they take over the House. And they are going to destroy our border. They're going to try to defund ICE. If they win in the midterm elections, they will spend 2 years destroying President Trump and his presidency. They'll try to win the trifecta in 2028, the White House, the House, and the Senate. And I'm warning the viewers, that is game over, America, if that happens. They will nuke the legislative filibuster, meaning 60 votes to 50 votes plus the vice president in the Senate. They will pack the Supreme Court with left-wing radicals. So from 9 seats to 13, 15, who knows the number of seats, with left-wing radicals like Ketanji Brown Jackson. They will strip us of our God-given rights as guaranteed by the Constitution and the Bill of Rights our rights to speak, worship, associate, to protect ourselves.
1: 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Thank you so much for spending some time with us today. We appreciate it.
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20: A mixture of fear and skepticism. On Lisa Brady, Fox News. That's what's brewing in Washington after several tech executives landed on the same page over the weekend, admitting a whistleblower was right about AI development moving so quickly it could take over and destroy humanity.
21: It's something that we're concerned by, but we want to make sure that we actually regulate smartly.
20: Vice President J.D. Vance telling reporters,
21: personally, I feel a little bit weird about the fact that you have so many frontier AI tech companies kind of coming to the government and begging the government to regulate them. It feels a little bit to me like a bit of a Trojan horse.
20: This after President Trump called the worst fears a hoax, issuing his own warning about slowing down and losing the AI race to China. Congress has talked about regulation, but hasn't advanced proposals. Now, the Senate Democratic leader is calling for a classified briefing for all senators on AI. House Speaker Mike Johnson says a meeting with platform providers is in the works as soon as this week and possibly at the White House. The president's AI czar posting that companies don't need permission to slow down. Rules aimed at limiting greenhouse gas emissions are being rolled back. The EPA repealing restrictions on coal and natural gas power plants that the agency says are costing the industry $300 billion, the latest shift away from Biden and Obama-era climate policies.
22: President Trump has dismissed climate change concerns as a con job and is increasing federal support for coal and natural gas facilities he says are needed to unleash American energy when electricity needs are higher than ever. Environmental groups are threatening to sue the new regulatory rollbacks, arguing the EPA has a legal responsibility to protect the public from pollution.
20: Fox's Jared Halpern at the White House. 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
24: York County still have the accident in Hanover, Pleasant Street at Locust Street, one on West Manchester Township on Kenneth Road, right in the area of Laux Road. No issues on 83 North or southbound Lancaster County. Dealing with the accident, man, on Township York Road at the Lidditz Pike, one on Lancaster Township Orange Street at Rank Avenue. Vehicle fire in the clearing stage, East Tenfield Township, Marietta Avenue at Good Drive. Chuck Wheel Spike right now traffic.
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27: Here's your national weather forecast on WSBA.
28: You'll be able to open up all the windows and let the fresh air in tonight. It'll be clear with a low near 50. Tuesday will bring us another sunny and pleasant day. The high temperature will be near 80 degrees. Wednesday will also be sunny and a little warmer with a high in the mid-80s.
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0: America all the time. On the side of freedom and liberty, your voice of hope and truth is here. The Bongino Report, PM. With Dan Bongino.
1: So I'm sitting here before the show, and producer Jim and I are going through, you know, regular checks, you know, mic checks, everything work. I see Jim in the Dallas studio through the iPad. Hey, can you see? Can you hear? All, you know, pretty typical stuff for radio, right? And Jim's like, your mic check. And yes, that silence is deliberate. You have 7 seconds, it'll kick on to a best of. You can't stay silent. But he's like, Dan, that means you need to talk. Like, I'm sorry, man, I was a little bit distracted for a second. Poor guy. Love producer Jim, though. He's been with me so long now. I feel like we've been through a lot of battles together, man, you know?
2: Yes, we have.
1: Right? My gosh. So last night, folks, I usually do a couple of Fox hits a week, hits or appearances. Again, we call them hits, but I do a couple of hits a week. Sometimes on Ingram, sometimes on Will Cain, sometimes Jesse Hannity, you know, we move around a bit and, depending on what the news of the week is and what host is hot on what. And, last night I was on Jesse Waters' show, and I got to tell you, in the 15 years I've been doing hits on Fox, last night was one of my top five favorites of all time. Number one, I just love talking about the horrors of socialism because it's such an easy topic for me to discuss because having grown up in New York and then lived in Maryland, you know, Democrat socialist capitals of the known universe, you know, you see the suck up close. Like you can't hide the suck. Like the suck is like the sucking vortex of sucky socialism sucks you in like the most powerful black hole ever. There's not even an event horizon. It's like the second the black hole exists, you don't even have to touch the event horizon. It just sucks the whole universe in. That's how sucky the suck of socialism is. And when you grow up around it in 1980s New York City, pre-Rudy Giuliani, where like it sucks so bad you just accepted the suck. You just thought the suck was normal. You thought everybody lived like this. I mean, the first trip I ever took on a plane was in the Secret Service Academy. No. Yeah, I was like 25 or 26 years old. We traveled up to Boston to Crane and Company. That was the first time I never left New York. I drove to New Jersey to see my grandmother in Eatontown a couple of times, but that was it. Well, my parents showed me. You got squeegee men used to come up to your car and like spit on your window. You're like, what's a squeegee man? Ask ChatGPT or something. They would spit on you with it and you'd have to give them money. People's cars got stolen so often that the car insurance for 1 year was almost the cost of the car. Because it was like, there was no way to use an actuary to figure out how dangerous it was in socialist Ed Koch, David Dinkins, New York. Because your car was guaranteed to get stolen. Jim, was it not? Was it?
2: I can vouch.
1: Remember the club? They had this device called the club that you'd put on the steering wheel. And then they figured out ways to defeat the club. So they had the cap over the club to anti-defeat mechanism. It was so bad. It was my car got stolen. I should know it. My backpack got stolen from my car. They ripped out the thing, but didn't get the car. I was in college at the time. And then they found my backpack, this kid Nolan on the next street. New York and Maryland are like socialism epicenters of the universe. If you're listening up us on WMAL in Maryland, right, you know exactly what I'm talking about, right? We just accepted it. So that's why when I go on Fox and they're like, hey, the topic today is going to be the DSA and socialism, I'm like, yes. So last night, I just went off. I was probably the longest hit I've done in primetime ever. They usually 4 to 6 minutes max. That thing went on forever. I think I started talking at 8:10 and I'm in the studio van outside my house and I look up, it's like 8:20. I'm like, man, this thing's going on, but I was loving every second of it. One of the things I brought up is that we should never, ever in the Republican Party ever try to take the easy path out of politics. I forget, Jesse asked a good question. I've seen this online. The gist of the question was something like, you know, the Democrats are promising free health care, free college, rent control, free back rubs, whatever the hell, everything's free to them. And how do you compete with something like that? And I said to Jesse, the answer is you have to do the hard work. Like, the easy path is to try to out-Democrat and out-socialist the socialist and be like, well, we're going to offer even more free stuff. And I said to Jesse, it reminds me of the movie Something About Mary. No, not that scene. Like I said, you remember, everybody remembers the scene, right? Not that one. That's not hair gel. That's not hair gel. He should have known that. That's not hair gel. Or she should have known that. I'm talking about the other scene about 7 minute abs. 7 minute abs, for those of you who don't know, was that video. It was like an infomercial thing. Like, look, you'll get washboard abs in 7 minutes. Like, folks, that's not realistic. I'm sure some people in 7 minutes will get 7 minute abs with great genetics. You have to like work and alter your diet and strength train and cardio. It's not going to happen in 7 minutes. But it reminds me of socialism. They promise stuff they know isn't going to happen because it sounds good. 7 minute abs. Jim's like, I can get abs in 7 minutes. Yeah, yeah, 7 minute abs. There's this breed of Republicans who don't want us to tell the truth about socialism and warn people about the dangers, who want us to play this game and out-socialist the socialist. They want us to be the 6 minute abs, guys. 7 minute abs. For those of you seen the scene, you know exactly where I'm going with this. I'm going to sell some called 6 minute abs. Wow, I cut a minute off. That's crazy. So good. Folks, it doesn't work. Never run on 6 minute abs, because the Democrats are going to come back with 5 minute abs and you're just going to get crushed. It becomes an increasing set of ridiculous, absurd promises that will never be met, that will destroy all of your political credibility. Ronald Reagan, who was a great messenger, understood clearly that you have to tell people are smart. Do not, to Republicans running out there who question this, I promise you, the people who show up and vote are overall very smart. They don't want to be talked to like kids. They know there's no such thing as free stuff. If you tell them the penalty for, quote, free stuff, like, for instance, free healthcare, let's put meat on the bone. Hey, okay, like, I'm a Republican. I'm going to run the right way, not the easy way. Here's how you answer this question. How do we combat Democrats' offers of free healthcare? It's very simple. You say, okay, well, one, free healthcare isn't free. You're going to pay an exorbitant amount of taxes, upwards of $40 trillion over 10 years, $4 trillion per year. We're already in debt, $40 trillion. However, even if you're not concerned with that, here's what you should be concerned about. How do you feel about the healthcare plan you're on now? I like it. It's not too bad. I give it like a maybe one thumbs up out of two. Okay. You want to cancel? No, I don't want to cancel. Oh, you don't want to cancel it. Jim, it's the first text for my 7 minute abs scene, LOL. You're damn right. That's what this, you have to tell them, like, 7 minute abs doesn't work. You may get a workout, you have to tell them, like, this stuff doesn't work. Your healthcare plan you have now is going to be canceled. Ronald Reagan did this great. Most dangerous words in the English language. I'm from the government. I'm here to help. He didn't candy ass his way around it. He told people the truth. Just like Trump tells them the truth all the time. That's why the message resonates. There are not two figures in modern times that have transformed the Republican Party more than Ronald Reagan and Donald Trump. There just aren't. Well, regardless of your feelings about either one of those people, there is no disputing that fact. You make the case, you know, FDR and Obama did the same thing for the Democrats. I don't mean that in a good way. I don't think there are two modern presidents, well, semi-modern in FDR's case, but have done more to destroy the country than those two, expanding government. But there's no question that they were transformative for all the wrong reasons. President Trump and Reagan for transformative for the right reasons. They've just been honest to people with stuff. The warning out there is pretty simple. Do not try 6 minute abs. It is not our thing. That is not our brand. Our brand is telling people why this country is great, how it got here, and the penalties for believing in things like 7 minute abs and free stuff. I love free healthcare. Yeah, you an auto worker, UAW in Michigan. You know, we're on all over the country now between the mornings and the afternoons. You understand that the health insurance plan you bargained for, you forfeited maybe a 10% salary hike. Maybe you settle for 3 to 4 in exchange for a really solid, strong healthcare plan for you and your family. Maybe your kid's sick. God forbid. Maybe your kid has lymphoma. I had lymphoma. Jim, two thumbs down on Yelp. It sucks. It's also really expensive. chemo, radiation, all that crap you got to go through is really expensive. Maybe you, your kid got sick and you bargained for this plan. How do you feel now that all that stuff you bargained for, forfeiting salary hikes or bigger salary hikes, is now going to get chucked out the window to jam you into some government plan where you're going to have to call Joey Bag of Donuts, the bureaucrat in HHS, is going to go, John Smith, UAW guy. Yeah, my kid's got lymphoma. I want to send them to MD Anderson. Great, great, great university. Hat tip. They took care of me. Did the most amazing job. Premier cancer hospital in the country. I want to send my kid to MD Anderson. It's a complicated cancer. No, you can't go there. Well, who says? Well, I say I'm Joey Bag of Donuts bureaucrat in HHS. No. I get to say I'm an American citizen. No, you don't. No, you don't. You chose healthcare for all, and healthcare for all means decisions for none. Here's where you're going to go. You're going to go to DM Flanderson. DM Flanderson? Who the hell's that? It's a guy who got, he lost his medical license 6 years ago. And he's, but he's got availability. Oh, I don't want to go to DM Flanderson. I don't want to go there, man. Hey, you signed up for healthcare for all, which means decisions for none. You forfeited your healthcare, right? Now, listen, I'm not telling you free market, free enterprise, employer-based insurance has all the answers either. There are times you get that very same answer. I'm not here to smoke you up. You call up your insurance company. I want to go to MD Anderson. No. Here's PB Sanderson. No. Here's the difference. I'm not telling you that's ideal either. The difference is you can cancel your insurance plan, get another one. Or you can maybe take a reduction in benefits and at least they'll pay for something. The government, you got no choice, man. You see what it's like when you don't do 6 minute abs and you tell people the hard truth? They're smart. Don't discredit voters if you're running as a kind of old school swampy Republican. Well, we got no message to run on. We got no message. You can take that, roll it in a ball. Jim's like, be careful. This is not the podcast. Roll it in a ball. We have to be careful. I said this on the air. This is like hardcore P1 material. And we actually described the insertion, let's just say, and it did not go well. We were apparently advised, Jim, correct, that there are words you can say like ass and elsewhere, but you cannot say them and combine with other words.
2: That's
1: like shovel without an L. You can't say that. I did not know that at the time. We found out the hard way. So, but you can take it, roll it in a ball, and shovel it, right, Jim? You can shovel, right? Shovel. You get everybody
2: like
1: gets
2: snow.
1: It, right? Like snow. Like I was just about to go there too. I can't. Folks, we have substance to run on. I promise you, the commies do not. I'm going to prove it to you right now. The Democrats, as I've asked you over the last couple of days in the radio show, in the podcast, and elsewhere. By the way, if you want to ever check out the podcast live, rumble.com/Bongino. We're live every day at 10 a.m. Join the chat. We'd love to have you there. We'd love to have you on radio too. I asked the question, if you see, and the Democrats are honest about what they're telling you, if you see their policies, will it change your mind? If the Democrats, in other words, told you the truth about government health care for everyone, that they're going to cancel your plan, will it survive first contact with you? And the answer is typically no. The difference with the Republicans running on the Trump administration's results is we actually run on what we did. We're not hiding anything. We're out there. We're like bragging about it. Hey, here's what we did. I'll prove it to you. There is a post on X by Rod D. Martin. I'm pretty sure I follow him. This thing went crazy on X yesterday. It was everywhere. It's a long post, and maybe that's the purpose of this. It's titled Trump's Top 25 Achievements, the list every conservative should know and use. It's 25 things that happened, not that we're hiding, that we're running on. We don't have to go look for a message. The president gave you a message. Here, I'll just read a couple. I can't read it. Go during the break. Go and check it out yourself. Number one, he made the border a real border again. Number three, he signed the Lake and Riley Act. I'm skipping ahead because there's 25. I don't have time. He signed the Lake and Riley Act, required detention of criminal illegal aliens. Four, history's biggest drop in violent crime, lowest violent crime rate in 126 years. Secured $18 trillion in announced investment commitments. Shifted global energy dominance from the Persian Gulf to Gulf of America, forced NATO to stop freeloading and increase defense spending by 250%. That's 21. Ladies and gentlemen, I only read 1, 2, 3, 4, 5, 6. There's 19 more to go. Don't do 6 minute abs. Do the real world. You want abs? You got to do the hard work. Here's the catch. The president already did the hard work for you running. All you got to do is go and look. We'll be right back.
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1: Folks, I told you before the break that we are winning on the messaging front. No, we're not. I heard from doomers and grifters, the liberal media, Hollywood actors and actresses, you know, corrupted sports people, musicians and others who hate Donald Trump, that nothing happened, that it's been a terrible first year. I just read to you just, what, 6 out of 25 of Trump's top achievements based on his viral tweet by Rod D. Martin. What we do really well is this is the receipt show. We repeat messages over and over again because to get a message to stick, and the socialists understand this better than anyone, you have to repeat it over and over again. The difference is the socialist is lying and we're not. How do you know we're not lying? Because we always bring back up, we call receipts. I've got audio coming up for you next of approval within the Republican Party of Donald Trump and his administration. Now, if the doomers, the grifters, and the liberal media are right, Trump is losing his grip. Jim, how many times have we heard it? Donald Trump is losing his grip. You're like, again, we're going with this again. If that was true, the walls are closing in, Jim. This is it. Jim, they got him this time. They got him this time. You should have a receipt to back that up. Some data to back up what you're saying. His endorsements aren't working. Hey, there's disapproval within the Republican Party. Well, I already showed you on yesterday's radio show, or told you on yesterday's radio show, that the endorsement record is something like 97%. So throw that. You're just lying. And then I'm going to play for you a poll played on CNN, by the way, CNN, not the pro-MAGA network, about how not only is Donald Trump, is approval growing, but it's ranking up there with the highest presidential approval in the Republican Party in American history. I got that. I've got congressional ballot stuff, too. More coming up. Also, there are two things to win an election. Show them what you did and warn them what the other side is going to do. I'm going to go into more of that after the break. It's going to be a tactical midterm election lesson. And if the Republicans are running and looking for a message, we're going to give it to you. It's already there. Just take the black colored glasses off and put the rose colored glasses on because it's there.
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24: York County still have the accident in Hanover, Pleasant Street at Locust Street, one on West Manchester Township on Kenneth Road, right in the area of Laux Road. No issues on 83 North or southbound Lancaster County. Dealing with the accident, man, on Township York Road at the Lidditz Pike, one on Lancaster Township Orange Street at Rank Avenue. Vehicle fire in the clearing stage, East Tenfield Township, Marietta Avenue at Good Drive. Chuck Wills, Spike Rainout Traffic.
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1: Live, of course, you can always watch on demand as well. Vince has been crushing it in the morning. Vince, welcome back to the show. You know we love having you here, so thanks for your time today.
2: Thank you, Dan. Love doing it, man.
1: Yeah, me too. We've had a good time, me being on your radio show and just going back and forth. It's really working out well for me. You know, the radio, we've kind of like taken over. I think we're on from now 5 a.m. to 6 every night between you, me, Sean. So that's great news. But I was scrolling through your X feed because I noticed sometimes when I do hits on other folks' shows, they're like, well, what are you hot about? So I was scrolling through your feed and I saw a couple really interesting things. Yeah, I want to go to I was going to talk about this second, but I want to go to this because I missed this one totally. The lunatic governor of New Jersey who claimed to be a moderate Democrat, who's now turned into like a full-blown commie, Mikey Sherrill. She said something outrageous. And I got to tell you, I'm a little embarrassed. I missed this. I don't know how I missed this gem. And by gem, I don't mean that like a diamond. I mean like a flaming turd in a diaper. She had said that it is, a quote, easier to get an AR-15 than to get an abortion. Now, this, how I missed this, I don't know. This may go down as one of the single dumbest politician quotes I've ever seen. It should, that's the whole idea. If you're going to kill a human being, it should probably be a little bit more difficult than to try to protect yourself with a firearm against getting killed by another human being.
2: This is the perfect Democrat statement because everything about it is incoherent. Now, first of all, like, unfortunately, it's probably untrue. It's actually harder to get an AR-15 than it is to kill a child in America. And it shouldn't be that way. You've got a Second Amendment right to defend yourself and your family. And it should be very easy, actually, for a law-abiding citizen to obtain an AR-15. But having said that, listen to what she's lamenting, Dan. She's lamenting that it is harder to kill children than it is to defend your family. It's really upsetting how difficult it is to kill babies and how easy it is to arm yourself and defend yourself. And by the way, an AR-15 in particular, I mean, you worked at the FBI. I mean, you want to drill down on the data on this subject. AR-15s are not used in the commission of crimes all over the place. AR-15s are owned by lots of law-abiding citizens. It's the most popular rifle in America. People use it for all sorts of reasons, hunting, sport, and yes, home protection, and protecting against that Second Amendment a concern of tyranny. No question whatsoever about it. People own AR-15s. If she was really serious about it, she'd go after the handgun problem that exists in places like Newark, New Jersey, that she's not talking about at all. And so it's a kind of a perfect Democrat statement because it's both incoherent, it's a lie, it's in the service of more child sacrifice and of robbing you of your liberty. So she's nailing it if it comes to just being a Democrat in good standing.
1: Yeah, I saw that on your X feed. Give Vince Colanese a follow on X, excuse me. Still, I had COVID a couple of weeks ago and I'm still like in the remnants of it. You know, it's like the 47th time I've had this damn thing. It's freaking ridiculous. That's why I'm always like, on the show most. And I refuse to use a cough button. I know you're a radio pro, but I'm like, screw it. The show is going to sound exactly how
2: I sound. Why weren't you wearing a mask for the last few weeks? I'm wondering about your broadcast now.
1: It's so effective. I know. See, Justin, he did it. He made Vince, you've known me long enough to never bring up masks on the show because now we're going to have to, Justin's like, I can't believe. Yeah, I know it. I know they used to say the beast and that, but that's off too because we've now forfeited that fight. However, I will never forfeit the fight on masks. I always have to mess with people who still wear masks. I'm like, you understand, right? This is the condom that got every person pregnant. Like it's the one thing where every single person who wore the freaking thing, everyone got COVID. It is the worst prophylactic of all time. It's not even the condom that you're guaranteed to get pregnant with this condom.
2: Yeah. That's right. You may as well have strapped the spaghetti strainer to your face and walked around.
1: Strainer dipped in COVID, and you have a better chance of not getting COVID. That is a great analogy. The spaghetti strainer over your face, dipped in, like bathed in every variety of COVID. You stand a better chance of not getting COVID with COVID-dipped spaghetti strainer than these stupid surgical masks. It's unbelievable. Like I think back to getting banned from YouTube for just telling people, hey man, this surgical mask is not going to help you. And the reason I said it, Vince, Justin's like, here we go, man. Here we go. And we're not cutting this at all. We're keeping this in.
2: I have a name for this. This is a tangent. We go right.

0: Tangent.
1: So I love that because it happens all the time. But I, you know, I was really serious about this when it happened. Because there were older people out there who fell for this, who were immunocompromised and who really thought this thing was going to save them. And I'm like, hey, brother, sister, I'm telling you, man, you're taking a big chance. This thing ain't going to do squat. So that's what kind of bothered me about the whole thing. It kind of speaks to the psychosis we're in now, where the current thing mentality, where like something just takes off on X and gullible people just believe it. I mean, the best example of it is this DSA, this fascination with socialism. When guys like you and me are like, you know, you could just look up how many people died because of socialism in countries and economies that collapsed. You know, you could just check it out, you know.
0: Yes, it robs you of your agency. It diminishes you. It gives all your power away to the government, and then corrupt people use it to hurt you. That's the story over and over and over again. And it's sold as this like ridiculous, like, you know, pie in the sky. Everybody's going to have, you know, $10 trillion. Your life is going to be great. And it's not like it's the vote for Pedro campaign, candidly, from Napoleon Dynamite, where he stands up there and he goes, vote for me and all of your wildest dreams will come true. And then and people, you see that and like it's a comedy for a reason. You watch that and you're like, that's ridiculous. Of course, like it's on its face ridiculous. And yet you actually have people these days who are running using the vote for Pedro message as if they're serious political candidates, when we, of course, know that that leads to death and destruction. It's not good.
1: The Democrats are like Uncle Rico. Like, you know, I can throw this football over that mountain. Like, they tell you things that are so, they are. They tell you things so absurd on their face. You know, I was on Jesse Waters' show last night. I was like doing that show because he just kind of lets me roll. And I look up and I'm like, I can't believe we've been talking for like 10 minutes because TV hits, you know, they're short, like 2 to 5 minutes.
0: But we By the way, that's a very good sign. That's a very good sign for your ratings. That's what that's about. They watch those ratings down to the minute. Yeah, go ahead.
1: Yeah, they do. They have them in little bar graphs and stuff. And I looked up, it was like 8:19. I'm like, man, this is going on. And I was really enjoying it. But I brought up this example that this is a problem in a small but not insignificant wing of the Republican Party that now wants to kind of out Democrat on the free stuff thing. We can't do that because I brought up on Jesse's show last night, like, the socialists are the 7 minute abs guys from Something About Mary. Like 7 minute abs was this for those. I don't know. This may be a boomer moment, whatever. I'll take it on this one, even though I hate that thing. But 7 minute abs was like this stupid video. We probably look, you get a washboard abs, 7 minutes. I mean, it's obviously stupid. Like, you know, you want washboard abs, you got to work out every day, get your cardio in, eat right. You're not going to change your life in 7 minutes. Okay. It was a stupid promise. So the joke in the movie is the guy's like, well, what about 6 minute abs? And Ben Stiller's like, confused, like, wow, if you can do it in 7 minutes, that's the old school establishment wing of the Republican Party. Some of them that are trying to out Democrat the Democrats. You're never going to out Democrat the Democrats. Cause if you say 6 minute abs, they're going to come back with what? 5 minute abs. Like, it just doesn't work. You have to do the hard work of explaining to people, you know, why excessive capital gains tax doesn't work. You don't have to make a big treatise out of it or a white paper, stick it on a Wheaties box. But we have to, you know, we have to do the hard work, and the hard work isn't easy.
0: No, it's not easy at all. And look, yeah, underbidding each other with false promises is definitely the way you destroy the country. You can't do that. But getting to the actual practical needs of American citizens and being really clear about the deliberation it'll take to achieve those things, that is important. I mean, this is I talk about this all the time. You know, this and you're very familiar with this. But the concern about how long it takes to bring accountability to people who have violated the nation's laws or violated their oath of office to hurt American citizens, in order to do it the right way, not the way the left does it, not when they conjure up fake special counsels that are unconstitutional, not when they conjure up violations of law that never occurred, not when they arrest Donald Trump for no reason and put him in mugshots, not when they surround people like Roger Stone with a SWAT team outside of his house in Florida. It's not like that. In the real world, if you really want to stand up for the rule of law, it does take deliberation. And so as you're watching as this process plays out, including Anthony Fauci's top lieutenant being prosecuted and pleading guilty for all of his COVID corruption, this is a process that needs to be restored. We shouldn't have two parties that are competing with each other for how much they can destroy the rule of law. Instead, we should have, I mean, at its best, political parties that both stand up for it, but at least one political party that's standing up for the restoration of the rule of law. Because without order, that is how you destroy a country. And I often use it to refer to AOC herself, but I think AOC is broadly agents of chaos. They're agents of chaos. And we should be the people who stand up for order, for law, and for the restoration of American greatness.
1: Yeah, it's not a complicated message, Vince. You know, I've been growing exhausted by, I've seen these leaks in left-wing media outlets, you know, unnamed Republican tells whatever, BS-ico. You know, we have no message to run on. Well, in the beginning of today's show, I put up a now viral, it's gone crazy, Rod Martin tweet that's so long. And Guy, I was doing the pre-production meeting, and Guy's like, how do you want to handle this during the show? Because, you know, it's not going to fit on a piece of paper or the prompter. And he's like, I think you should make that the point. Like, it's a list of Trump's accomplishments that's so long, I hate the word literally, but this kid, I literally cannot fit it on the screen. Right. Like, there is a message to run on. Borders closed, crime being crushed, manufacturing is back. The message is there. They're just naive, and they're pretending to be naive about it. And I think it's because they quietly harbor a lot of resentment because this administration did things, Vince, that they've talked about forever. And let's just be honest, man. They just didn't do these establishments. We're going to shut the border down. They didn't. Yeah, I love Ronald Reagan's presidency. I did. But listen, Simpson, Mazzoli, Reagan's record was not fantastic on the border. I mean, he was squeezed into it a lot, but still, results are results. I think they're just PO'd that Donald Trump in a year and a half did things that they just weren't able to do.
0: Well, I just, you know, it's amazing to me because when I do think about it, like we're going into a midterm where the core question is, has President Trump succeeded? And by the way, President Trump wants that to be the question. You know, there's oftentimes you get Democrats, the opposing party tries to make a midterm, a referendum on the president of the United States as a means to gain power. But President Trump is all in on that subject. He's right. Like, make it a referendum on me, because he's looking around. In fact, I just saw on Truth Social this week, he just posted something, I think, from Matt Van Swall. I've had Matt Van Swall on my program before. He's great. And Matt gave a rundown of all the ways in which Republicans as a party have not met the needs of voters. And President Trump shared it. President Trump took a screen grab of it and shared it. And what he was saying in sharing it is, hey, look, I'm doing a lot, but I need more backup. I need people who are actually going to help support this and get this over the finish line on a whole bunch of issues. Like, why are we still trying to kick these guys in the ass to get them to give us election integrity? It's so freaking ridiculous.
1: Yeah.
0: And I'm telling you right now, if the Republicans lose the midterms, it won't be because of Donald Trump. That guy's been moving heaven and earth to bring successes to the public. It's going to be because of the failures of Republicans in both the House and especially the Senate. That's why losses will appear if they do. Now, on this point about Trump's successes, first of all, I'm asking voters, just remember why you gave him the popular vote in 2024. You made the napkin math. You did the napkin math. You looked at Biden, you looked at Trump, and you're like, damn, I prefer Trump. And then you brought him back. And what did you bring him back to do? You brought him back to secure the border. You brought him back for mass deportations. You brought him back for accountability. You brought him back to bring law and order. And he's done each of those things. The border is more secure than it's been in any of our lifetimes. Illegal aliens are being deported at rates that we've never seen. Net migration is down, meaning people are leaving the country. American jobs for native-born Americans are going up. The murder rate is down to record lows. You're very cognizant of this particular topic. And you're watching as people are now in a position to succeed that they haven't been in the past. And so this is what President Trump is going to go into Dallas talking about. Every Republican should be on the same page. Yeah. You should remember the big, beautiful bill, which is now the big, beautiful law. That's like practically an afterthought these days. But no tax on tips, no tax on Social Security, no tax on overtime. These are massive victories for working people who needed a break from the government's involvement in their life, and they got it. And so can the president go in with a list of successes? Yes, and I can barely scratch the surface on what they are. And I hate the pessimism. I really think that it is of immense value to walk forward each day with a positive vision for what you're capable of and to appreciate the blessings that you have. And we've got a lot of blessings.
1: We do. We're talking to Vince Colanese. Check out his podcast. It is one of the most popular in the country. 8 a.m. Eastern time. You can join live. 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Common spelling there. Okay, I have to take a quick break. We'll be right back with more after this.
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9: York County Fairview Township accident, Old York Road and Valley Road. They're clearing the one on Manchester Township North George Street at Hake Street. We're in good shape on 83 North and South in York County. Lancaster County, have on Lancaster Township Orange Street, a Rank Avenue. Disabled vehicle on 283 West, right in the area of the Mannheim Pike. 222 has thinned out. If you see a problem, 717-901-5000. John Wilsbach, right now traffic.
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16: The midterms are almost here, and Republicans could be in deep trouble. Polls show Democrats leading in key races. Tonight, Rob Finnerty on Newsmax reveals the growing threat from the DSA and the radical left. With less than 60 days to go, Finnerty says it's time for the GOP to hit the panic button. The House may go, and control of the Senate is up for grabs. Gas prices, mortgage rates, health care, and out-of-control national debt. Americans are angry. And Newsmax shows you how the progressive left wants total control of Congress. Tallarico, El Sayed, AOC, Bernie Sanders. Finnerty reveals President Trump's secret plan to fight back. Don't miss Finnerty tonight at 8 p.m. Eastern on Newsmax. 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

0: 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The Bongino Report PM.
1: We're talking to Vince Colanese. I want to ask you about this because I saw this on your Twitter timeline as well.
2: Yeah.
1: I'm all over this issue too. You know, sometimes you can measure the intentions of your political opponents by the degree on the margin of how upset they are about an issue. That the Democrats have lost their mind over President Trump's executive order trying to get some election integrity over these mail-in ballots speaks volumes. Listen, the Democrats themselves at the New York Times back in 2012 have already acknowledged that mail-in balloting has double the rejection rate and double the rates of fraud. It's not hard to figure out why. If Vince is the election official and I have to give you a ballot, I have to do it in person. If I drop it off of a mailbox, it doesn't have to be me. Anybody could ballot harvest it and drop it off, okay? So the fact that President Trump is just saying, if we're stuck with this mass mail-in balloting, which he doesn't agree with that, but if we're stuck with it, we should at least do our best to make sure that Vince's vote is Vincent's vote and Dan's vote is Dan's vote. And right. The Democrats are losing their minds, Schumer and everyone else. It just speaks volumes to the fact that they just want to cheat. Just be obvious about it. You know, just be open and honest about it.
3: Yeah. And this, of course, what President Trump is doing is to the benefit of every voter, not just Republican voters. It's designed to protect the will of Democrat voters across the country. And Democrats are opposed to it, meaning Democrats at the top, they're opposed to it. And it's not just, you know, you mentioned the 2012 report. Was it Adam Liptak, I think, who wrote that New York
1: Liptak,
3: Times piece?
1: Yeah.
3: He was like, yeah, there's a big problem with mail-in ballots. And of course, this was at a time where Democrats were trying to concern troll about Republicans stealing elections with mail-in ballots. That was the underlying tension there. If you go back to the early 2000s, you know, of course, you got the Carter Baker Commission, too. Democrat Jimmy
1: right.
3: Carter
1: yes.
3: says that mail-in
1: Great
3: ballots
1: point.
3: Are the single biggest vector for fraud in elections.
1: You guys
3: so
1: got to pull
3: limit
1: that.
3: The use of
1: Vince
3: mail-in ballots.
1: Sorry, Vince. You guys got to pull the Carter Baker Commission. Jimmy Carter's why he's right about how mail-in ballots and we got to get the Jimmy Carter. No, not a Republican by any stretch.
3: No.
1: I'm sorry. Go ahead.
3: No.
1: But I want to use that. That's a great point.
3: Yeah. And so, look, this is a problem. And for those who continue to say, oh, mail-in ballots are wonderful and it all goes great. Let me just give you another example of this. Back in Georgia, remember when they were proposing election integrity laws? Which they passed, by the way, thank God, which did improve the quality of Georgia's elections. Not perfect, but better now. They made an important change. They said, hey, no more signature on the ballot in order to prove it's you. You need to write your state ID number on the ballot when you submit it. That's what they did. So they fixed Georgia's election laws. Now, the Democrats warned that this was going to disenfranchise black voters. And by the way, on screen, of course, we just got the Carter Baker Commission.
1: For those listening on audio, yeah, you can read it there yourself. The Carter Baker Report warned, you guys are fast, absentee ballots. This is a quote, folks. Quote, meaning they said it, not me and Vince. Absentee ballots remain the largest source of potential voter fraud. You just read it yourself.
3: Jimmy Carter said it. And of course, they don't talk about it.
1: Vince, always great to talk to you. I'll see you next week on your show.
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2: A tug of war over artificial intelligence. I'm Lee Silicera, Fox News. President Trump calling fears over AI taking over the world or destroying humanity a hoax, even as tech leaders and AI company chiefs call for putting the brakes on AI advancement and more regulation. Senate Democratic leader Chuck Schumer wants to find a way to balance the technology.
10: That means putting guardrails in to mitigate the risks of this technology and earn the public's trust, which is critical to American leadership.
2: Republicans and Democrats calling for regulations while keeping America's edge over China. A federal judge has blocked the Trump administration from implementing a new rule that would limit how long foreign students and journalists can remain in the U.S. without applying for extensions. The Environmental Protection Agency repealing rules that limit planet-working greenhouse gas emissions from power plants fueled by coal and natural gas, and has announced it's taking a separate but related step to prevent future administrations from regulating climate pollution from power plants. Environmental groups say it would come at a cost to Americans' health and further degrade the environment. The move expected to face immediate legal challenges. Yemen's Houthi rebels could be opening up a second front in the Iran war, targeting Saudi Arabia.
11: They're using drones and missiles to attack Saudi oil infrastructure as well, and they are threatening a key piece of land. All along the Red Sea, they have taken territory, including the key port city of Mocha, and they are threatening the key strait, the Bab al-Mandeb Strait. That carries about 12% of the world's oil passes through there. In the past, the U.S. has bombed the Houthis, the Saudis have attacked the Houthis, and now the Yemeni government is fighting the Houthis.
2: Fox's Steve Harrigan in Tel Aviv. Wall Street AI stocks slid worldwide. The Dow lost 152, the Nasdaq off 146. 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
2: President Trump responds after the attorney for Lindsey Clancy asked him to get involved ahead of a possible retrial of his client.
17: Lindsey Clancy's attorney Kevin Reddington had said he knows the president can't pardon Clancy as it's not a federal case, but wanted him to intervene and said so during a recent interview. The president was asked about it ahead of his trip to Ireland Sunday.
18: It's a very sad situation. Three children are dead, so I don't know. But it's actually a state situation.
19: He's asking you to call the prosecutor in the state. Would you do that?
18: I hope they could work it out. That's something they have to work out.
17: The Plymouth County, Massachusetts DA has not yet officially said if they will seek a retrial. A mistrial was declared earlier this month after 11 jurors voted to find Clancy not guilty by reason of insanity. One juror wanted to find her guilty. Jessica Rosenthal, Fox News.
2: A billionaire sports team owner speaking out after his team's punishment for circumventing the league's salary cap.
20: Los Angeles Clippers owner Steve Ballmer issuing a statement saying the team will accept the league's punishment for salary cap violations. The statement saying in part, quote, I want to apologize to our fans, employees, and my fellow NBA team owners for the distraction and distress this matter has caused, end quote. The NBA stripping the Clippers of five future first-round draft picks, fining them $30 million, and suspending Ballmer for 1 year after an investigation found the team paid superstar Kawhi Leonard even more money through sponsors. The team is also reportedly under federal investigation by the U.S. Attorney's Office in Brooklyn, New York. Frank Lanza, Fox News.
2: At the box office this weekend, Practical Magic 2 opened at number one, earning $30 million. After 6 weeks at number one, Spider-Man Brand New Day fell to number two, earning $8.6 million. And Christopher Nolan's The Odyssey rounded out the top three, earning $8.1 million. Runner of four took fourth place with $6.4 million. I'm Lisa Lacera. 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
13: 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Here's your national weather forecast on WSBA.
21: 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It'll be clear with a low near 50. Tuesday will bring us another sunny and pleasant day. The high temperature will be near 80 degrees. Wednesday will also be sunny and a little warmer with a high in the mid-80s.
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8: This is the Fox News Alert. Restrictions rejected. I'm Lisa Lacera. The Supreme Court has turned away President Trump's mail-in ballot restrictions for now, allowing states to continue sending out mail-in ballots under the same processes they've used for years. The administration has asked the High Court to require states to adopt a uniform envelope style and submit lists of eligible voters to an online portal. The Postal Service could refuse to deliver ballots to states that didn't comply, but Democratic state officials sued, arguing the president has no constitutional authority to set election rules. And the Trump administration ending rules intended to limit greenhouse gas emissions.
9: The Environmental Protection Agency is repealing coal and natural gas power plant rules that the agency says cost the industry $300 billion. It marks the latest shift by the Trump administration away from climate initiatives put in place by former Presidents Obama and Biden. President Trump has dismissed climate change concerns.